0: Slight chance for storms tomorrow night. Lows around 67, partly cloudy. I'm meteorologist Laura Lockwood on Sports Radio 92.3 FM and 1450 AM. 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
5: 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Chris McLeod and Steve Bridge with the American Bank of Freedom pregame at 6:30 and the kickoff at 7. 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Danny Fry and Dan Rourke pregame at 6:30 and the kickoff at 7. 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Darren Pritchett and Tim Schweitzer with the Alderman Brad Carlson pregame at 4:30 and the kickoff at 5 on Sports Radio. 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
7: ABC News, I'm Dave Packard. Sources tell us former Congressman Eric Swalwell was served a warrant by federal agents Saturday night at San Francisco International Airport.
8: They seized his laptop and his iPhone. The next day, agents searched his home in Washington, D.C. The California Democrat, once a rising star, resigned in disgrace amid accusations of sexual misconduct. Sources tell ABC News the criminal investigation centers around allegations of sexual assault. Swalwell has denied ever assaulting anybody.
7: ABC's Perry Russum. An arrest in an alleged terror plot in New York State. A 35-year-old Jessica Bowie accused of plotting to attack the New York State Capitol building in Albany. Bowie allegedly pledging allegiance to ISIS. In Massachusetts, the jury in the murder trial of Lindsey Clancy was sent home early this morning. The defense could rest its case tomorrow in the trial of the mother whose attorneys claim that she killed her three children due to postpartum psychosis. This is ABC News.
9: Here's your Storm Team 20 forecast. Lows dip down to about 61, with fog in spots tonight under clear skies. Winds out of the northeast, around 5 miles per hour. Highs level off around 86. Tomorrow, ample sunshine developing, with fog in spots early. Slight chance for storms. Tomorrow night, lows around 67, partly cloudy skies. I'm meteorologist Laura Lockwood on Sports Radio 92.3 FM and 1450 AM. Right now, 79.
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8: ABC News, I'm Dave Packer. Iran's foreign minister strongly condemning President Trump's new threat of an economic D-Day on the country. ABC's Rachel Scott.
9: Vice President J.D. Vance saying the war with Iran is now in a new phase.
10: This is a delicate dance because we apply economic pressure to them. They're going to try to apply economic pressure to us.
9: Amid all this uncertainty, oil prices are rising. Gas now averaging about $4.10 a gallon. And over on Wall Street, the markets are reeling. The Dow plunging more than 700 points.
8: Also adding to the downward pressure, U.S. debt Wednesday reaching $40 trillion. An arrest in an alleged terror plot in New York State that would have targeted the New York State Capitol building in Albany. Authorities say 35-year-old Jessica Bowie allegedly pledged allegiance to ISIS. Jury selection started today for Grammy Award-winning Chicago rapper Lil Durk. He's accused of ordering the murder of rapper Quando Rondo in an ambush that resulted in the death of Quando Rondo's cousin. Durk pleaded not guilty. This is ABC News.
11: Here's your Storm Team 20 forecast. Clear skies and foggy tonight with a low of 61. Northeast winds around 5 miles per hour. Highs level off around 86, with fog in spots early tomorrow. Ample sunshine expected. Partly cloudy skies tomorrow night. Slight chance of thunderstorms. Lows dip down to about 67. I'm meteorologist Laura Lockwood on Sports Radio 92.3 FM in 1450 AM. Right now, 73.
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7: ABC News, I'm Dave Packer. The FBI arrested a 35-year-old woman who was allegedly plotting to attack the New York State Capitol building in Albany.
8: The FBI says Jessica Bowie pledged allegiance to ISIS and began plotting to set off explosives to, quote, destroy as much of the Capitol as possible. But they say she began unknowingly communicating with FBI informants a few weeks ago, just as she began surveilling the Capitol and buying bomb materials.
7: ABC's Peter Haralambos. Indiana Governor Mike Braun says $5 million has been spent so far on flood recovery in his state. Floods have turned deadly there following several days of torrential rain. Some communities waiting almost 10 days for power to be restored. Severe weather up and down the East Coast tonight. A possible tornado damaging or destroying dozens of cabanas at an Atlantic Beach club on New York's Long Island this evening. And in Dover, Delaware, a suspected tornado caused extensive damage to two hotels and knocked out power across parts of the city. This is ABC News.
9: Here's your Storm Team 20 forecast. Clear skies and foggy tonight with a low of 61. Northeast winds around 5 miles per hour. Highs level off around 86 with fog in spots early tomorrow. Ample sunshine expected. Partly cloudy skies tomorrow night. Slight chance of thunderstorms. Lows dip down to about 67. I'm meteorologist Laura Lockwood on Sports Radio 92.3 FM and 1450 AM. 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
4: I'm Gabe Knight, so preseason week number two getting underway tonight in the NFL in Houston. It was the Raiders over the Texans, 22-20, thanks to 12 points in the fourth quarter from Las Vegas. However, the bigger story, Fernando Mendoza played the entire first half for the Raiders, number one overall pick, 8-15, 86 yards, did throw an interception that was returned for a touchdown, part of a 17-point first quarter for the Texans. In the other game going on right now on the NFL Network, Niners leading the Chargers 20-3, 10:57 left in the third quarter. Over in the WNBA, a couple of finals as the Wings end a five-game winning streak for the Fever, 91-85. Arike Ogunbowale leading the way for the Wings with 32 points on 12 of 22 shooting. Kelsey Mitchell had a game-high 37, including 15-15 from the free throw line. Caitlin Clark struggled 4-15, 10 points in the loss for the Fever. Atlanta Dream beating up on the Sparks right now, 118-80. Angel Reese already has a double-double with 2:50 left in the fourth quarter. 20 points, 10 boards on a perfect 9 of 9 from the field. In Major League Baseball, Jacob DeGrom has reached 2,000 career strikeouts. Did that by striking out the first two batters against the Nationals tonight. And he reaches 2,000 career strikeouts in the second fewest games in innings pitched in Major League history. Ultimately, DeGrom struck out 10 tonight, picked up the win. Rangers blanked the Nationals 2-0. And the Seattle Mariners calling up left-hander Cade Anderson. He's one of, if not the best pitching prospect in baseball. He's going to be starting Saturday against the Cubs. Mariners trying to salvage their postseason hopes after they lost once again today to the Brewers, falling in that series in Milwaukee 7-4. More Game Night coming up next on ESPN Radio.
5: 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We'll tell you which team we think has bigger questions around their quarterback heading into the season. It's Unsportsmanlike, 6 a.m. Eastern, right here on ESPN Radio, ESPN2, and ESPNU.

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2: It starts tomorrow, but could they keep their momentum going, try to keep their hat, you know, name out there in terms of a team that can get a bye in the National Leagues? They took on the White Sox today.
3: 3-2 pitch. Riley hits it hard, deep down the left field line to the corner, a fair ball. That one hops off the wall. Dubon hits the back at third. They will send him. Sox hit the cutoff band. Throw to the plate, a dive for the dish. Save! 1-0 Braves.
4: Nothing can stop me. I'm all the way up.
5: They added one more. Braves, the 2-0 win against the White Sox in Chicago on 680 The Fan. Grant Holmes, 6 shutout innings, second start this year with at least 6 blanked IP and no more than 1 hit allowed as well. So very impressive. 1 shy, by the way, the most in Major League Baseball.
2: By the way, mark your calendars tomorrow because at 4:10 Eastern time, it's an early Friday start. Inside American Family Field, but Jacob Mizorowski versus Chris Sale starting that series off right tomorrow with the Braves and the Brewers in Milwaukee. Meanwhile, the Guardians trying to take care of business against the Giants.
6: Outfield playing Basabe the other way toward right. The pitch, and he cuts and misses, came right back to the curve and got him. 11 strikeouts for Gavin Williams.
4: Nothing can stop me. I'm all the way up.
5: Guardians, the 5-2 win against the Giants on WTAM 1100. Gavin Williams, 9th time with at least 10 strikeouts this year.
2: Gardo's just a game out of that final wild card spot in the American League. Although it seems like everybody's just a game or two out of that final wild card spot in the American League. He's Adam Kaufman. I'm Gabe Neitzel. This has been Game Night Sports Center all night. Coming your way next here on ESPN Radio in the ESPN app.
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4: Yeah, what a finish. Exciting in Vegas. Exciting in the WNBA, too. Aces take down the Sun 101-78. Jackie Young had 24 points, 7 boards in 3 quarters. Asia Wilson adding 20, 101-78. 11th straight win in the series for Las Vegas in that one. And how about Angel Reese leading the Dream to a 124-88 win over the Sparks? Reese 9-for-9 from the field, hitting 2 3-pointers, 20 points, 10 rebounds, 8 assists, WNBA leading, 25th double-double of the season, had 18 points in the first half. She is the first ever player to record 20, 10, and 8 on 100% shooting. What a night for Angel Reese, especially amid some of her struggles recently from the floor. Up next, week 2 of the NFL preseason underway. 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
13: 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Chris McLeod and Steve Bridge with the American Bank of Freedom pregame at 6:30 and the kickoff at 7. 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
2: 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On 100% shooting. 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Up next, week 2 of the NFL preseason underway. 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
8: 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Fernando Mendoza and the Raiders battle the Texans in Houston.
9: Hayward the fullback, Washington the tailback. Mendoza play fake, and he throws one over the middle. It's picked off.
8: We take you around a Thursday in Major League Baseball.
10: Weatherholt hits it in the air, left center field. Myers calls for it. He's there, and
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15: 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Nick DeLuca here with you. Lots for us to get to. Tail end of August, baseball, WNBA, late NBA free agency, some joint practices in the NFL, and week two of the preseason getting underway on Thursday. Two teams with lots of intrigue heading into 2026. The Raiders building in year one under new head coach Clint Kubiak. Fernando

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9: If Mendoza is who we think they are, this is a Raiders organization that looks to have a bright future.
10: He showed me that he has the short-term memory to be able to bounce back after a bad play, and I think that's what you want to see.
11: I came away that there's a lot of more learning to do. The margins are so small, and that, you know, one tiny mistake can lead to catastrophe.
9: If he doesn't have success with his talent and then with his mindset of wanting to be great, so I would say the organization failed him and didn't get enough good players around him.
12: Did not have ABBA on the bingo card, but then again, when you're Fernando Mendoza, everything is your world with just living in it. It is Unsportsmanlike on ESPN Radio, the ESPN app, SiriusXM Channel 80, as well as ESPN2 and ESPNU, presented by Progressive Insurance. You got me, Freddie Coleman. You got Courtney Cronin. You got David Dennis Jr. in for Evan Cohen, Michelle Smallman, as well as Chris Kent. Before we get to Fernando and Fernando Mendoza, and if he should be the starter, what's up, Dave? What's up, Courtney? How you doing on this Friday, you two?
13: Good morning, Freddie.
14: What up, what up? Where in the world are we? Courtney Cronin's been, I don't know, all over the place. Freddie, what's going on?
12: Put it this way. We're going to change Courtney's name to Where in the World is Courtney San Diego? Because she's everywhere. She's in Chicago. She's in Bristol. She's in places known, places unknown. When you are the world traveler, that is Courtney Cronin. Believe me.
14: Oh, wow. This is her world. A core memory.
12: This is her world, David. We're just living in when it comes to Courtney Cronin.
13: Carmen San Diego poll was really well done. Yeah.
12: You're welcome.
13: You're welcome.
12: Well, I'm glad to be with you guys here today on this day. By the way, I'm also glad that Pat Costello's here because some godforsaken reason, he went viral for not being anywhere or being somewhere because he was MIA yesterday. And I show up today and he looks like a serial killer with the beard coming in and everything. I just want to make sure, Pat Costello, you look good. He does look like a serial killer. Come on. Bald head, the beard looking like that.
15: Oh, my gosh.
12: That's what he looks like.
14: Whoa.
12: Yeah.
13: That's not the first look I would have gone for, Freddie.
12: That's quite all right. But hey, this is my world now. And they're all just living in it.
15: Just wait till he shaves down to a mustache.
12: I know. A handlebar mustache would be good, Pat Costello.
15: So I just can't win anymore. I have hair, it looks bad. I have a beard, it looks bad. I just can't win.
16: You look good.
15: Maybe I just look bad.
16: No, you look good. You just look like a

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5: From ABC News, I'm Sherry Preston. More strong storms in more parts of the country. Earlier in the week, Illinois, Indiana, Ohio got socked with severe rain. Yesterday, it was the Atlantic Coast's turn. ABC's Sophie Flay with a rundown.
6: On Long Island, a possible tornado damaged cabanas in Atlantic Beach. A massive waterspout seen off the coast. There was also flooding that trapped people in their cars. In Dover, Delaware, another suspected tornado caused extensive damage to hotels and knocked out power. A state of emergency has been declared.
5: Hundreds in Gary, Indiana are still waiting for lights and air conditioning to come back on more than a week after storms knocked out power.
7: There are still downed trees and power lines across Gary and Northwest Indiana. The utility company doesn't anticipate being able to fully restore power until Tuesday, a full 2 weeks since the storms hit.
5: ABC's Alex Perez in Gary. A charter aircraft carrying eight people crashing at a remote radar site in western Alaska Thursday. The military says all eight on board died. An American woman is accused of pledging allegiance to ISIS and planning an attack on the New York State Capitol building in Albany, New York. It's an unusual case, says ABC News contributor John Cohen.
8: Typically, these types of plots are conducted by men. 98% of mass shootings are conducted by male offenders, but there are examples.
5: The woman, who has not yet entered a plea, is also accused of buying materials for a bomb, including nails, batteries, and electrical tape. Still a lot of questions about the return of Harry and Meghan to the UK. ABC's James Longman is at Buckingham Palace.
9: One of the big things that Harry has long said is he wants the British government to cover his family's security, wants to have them pay for it. One of the big arguments that the British government has made is, well, we won't do that because you don't live here. So if maybe the calculation is if we live here, they'll pay for it.
5: After a record 9 months at sea, the USS Abraham Lincoln is headed home and should arrive back in the U.S. in 4 to 5 weeks. You're listening to ABC News.
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0: My newsroom, I'm Greg Hallbleib. It's the final weekend of the Illinois State Fair. Today is First Responder and Healthcare Heroes Day. Country star Ella Langley performs tonight at the grandstand in front of a sold-out crowd. Koba Nova plays the free concert on the Grand Central Stage under the Reich Pavilion. The Monsters of Destruction Monster Truck Show is at the Multipurpose Arena. Republican Day at the Illinois State Fair Wednesday featured the GOP's turn to highlight platform and candidates. Governor Darren Bailey said President Donald Trump doesn't have anything to do with the problems Illinois is facing, including affordability, property taxes, and failing schools. The Illinois unemployment rate in July was down slightly over the month, according to the U.S. Bureau of Labor Statistics and the Illinois Department of Employment Security. Total number of non-farm payrolls in July was more than 6.17 million, up 11,700 from June for a record high, unemployment rate 4.9%. More at WMAY.com.
1: Greg Hallbleib, thank you very much. He's just down the road from us as we broadcast live. From the Illinois State Fair, we are with On Point Concessions, Griffin Capecchi. You know him from Team Calhoun's, but also On Point Concessions. So we are located pretty much right next to Turn 1 at the grandstand. And we've got the livestock area here, the Illinois State Police. So we are in a great location where all the action is happening right now at the Illinois State Fair. And this particular area, in probably about 12 hours, it's going to be hot property because people are going to be lining up to see Ella Langley perform live at the Illinois State Fair, presented by 104.5 WFMB. I mean, the hottest artist in the world is going to be performing just a few feet from Griffin Capecchi and On Point Concessions. That's all we got to say. I mean, the best hang with the best, right, Griffin Capecchi?
2: I guess you could say that.
1: I think we just did, by golly.
2: I think you did just say that.
1: I mean, this has got to be kind of a wild area at about 6 o'clock because what, the gates open at 7.
2: Well, they put some sort of – we have a lot of issues with cell service during concerts. So they put some sort of emergency cell service tower behind us yesterday.
1: Is that what that is?
2: They didn't have that for Laney, so clearly I don't know if they just plan on people mobbing the sides of the gates and – watching. I don't know what the plan is, but clearly there's something that they think is going to be different from last weekend, which was also a sellout crowd.
1: It actually looks like a device you would see on Luke Skywalker's planet.
2: That's a great way to put it. We walked back there and Dana goes, has that been there? No, that has not been there. And there's a Starlink next to it, too. They're prepared.
1: Oh, they are. I see it now. Yeah.
2: They're prepared, which is good because there is no cell service once you get that many people in one area.
1: So that's a really good sign that Tim Schweitzer's equipment is going to run beautifully this morning off the cell service.
2: For the moment, yeah.
1: Tim, are we good? Are we at full power?
3: We're good.
1: All right.
3: Everything is ready to roll for a great 3 hours here at the home of the Tornado Potato.
1: Yes, that's right. More with Griffin in a moment. What about the forecast? Can we have a nice, sunny, dry day at the Illinois State Fair? I mean, Ella's here. We need great weather. Currently, it's 62 degrees, and here's your News Channel 20 Storm Team forecast.
4: Seasonable temperatures and plenty of sunshine is expected for this afternoon. We'll have a high around 84 degrees with low humidity and calm conditions. Later on this evening, we do have a chance for a stray shower or storm, hovering around 25% to 30% between 8 p.m. and midnight. So if you're going to the fairgrounds for the concert tonight, make sure you're keeping an eye on the forecast. During Saturday, we're going to see our temperatures return to the low 80s with low humidity, a breeze out of the northwest up to 20 miles per hour, and plenty of sunshine. With the News Channel 20 Storm Team Forecast, I'm meteorologist Matt Bednar.
5: Now it's time for your morning huddle sports report. It's possible that Rochester's Hank Beatty could play football for Illinois again. A Colorado judge ruling has granted high school players from the class of 2022 a fifth year of college eligibility. This opens the door for the wide receiver to leave the Tennessee Titans camp and return to the Illini if he wants to. Illinois head coach Brett Bielema has opened to Beatty and offensive lineman Melvin Priestley returning. The Friday night lights shine bright tonight with week one high school football action. In the Central State 8, all games have 7 o'clock kickoffs. 4A second-ranked Rochester hits the road to take on Class 7A Moline. You can hear this game on 97.7 FM WMAY. 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Glenwood is hosting Normal West on 970 AM WMAY. Southeast visiting East Peoria. Lanphier travels to LaSalle, Peru. Jacksonville is on the road to challenge Jerseyville. U-High is at Rochelle. Quincy Notre Dame is in Decatur to take on St. Teresa. Lincoln with a home game against Manuel. And MacArthur is at Mattoon. In the Sangamo, Pleasant Plains will host defending conference champion Williamsville. New Berlin plays at 2A third-ranked Moroa Forsyth. Athens will play at Riverton. Auburn welcomes Class 3A eighth-ranked Olympia. And Petersburg Porta will host Pittsfield. The Chicago Cubs return to action tonight at 9:10 as they meet the Mariners in Seattle. Matthew Boyd will pitch for the Cubs. Milwaukee beat the Mariners 7-4 yesterday to push their NL Central lead over the Cubs to 5 games. A drop fly ball with 2 outs in the top of the 9th inning allowed the Cardinals to take the lead on Cincinnati 6-5. St. Louis would then add on 4 more runs in the frame to take a 10-5 advantage. 5 Reds batters walked in the bottom of the 9th, and just like that, it was 10-9. With 2 outs and the bases loaded, the Reds' Matt McClain was at the plate versus Riley O'Brien.
6: Driven to right. Walker retreats, still going, still going. He's got it! He's got it! The Cardinals hang on and win. 10-9 is your final. Oh, that was easy.
5: Audio courtesy of Cardinals TV, Hunter Dobbins takes the hill for the Redbirds in Philadelphia tonight at 5:40. The Cardinals start tonight 2.5 games in back of San Diego for the final National League wild card spot. Atlanta shut out the White Sox 2-0. The Southsiders collected just 1 hit, a 7th-inning single by Andrew Benintendi. Sam Antonacci had an 0-for-4 day at the plate. Sean Burke will pitch for the White Sox at home versus the Mets tonight at 6:40. The Sox AL Central lead is 3.5 games over Minnesota. You can hear Sacred Heart Griffin football season opener versus Lincoln Way Central in Bloomington tomorrow. Pre-game coverage begins at 4 o'clock. 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
1: The Morning Huddle, live from the Illinois State Fair. Special thanks to Shaggy back at our studios. He's doing a lot of things this morning for different radio stations. So right now he's in our Green Audi studios pushing all the right buttons. So, Shaggy, we appreciate you. The Hall of Famer Tim Switzer is here manning the dials and adding his expertise to the program. I'm Darren Pritchett. Griffin Capecchi, the owner of Team Calhoun's and On Point Concessions, he has brought us out to the Illinois State Fair today. We were supposed to be out here last Friday. I was in the car. The car was on, getting ready to back out when I got the call. We're not doing this. We had rain and lightning. So we put that on hold, and now we're back here today and excited to be here. And so what is your energy level this deep into the Illinois State Fair, Griffin Capecchi?
2: I would argue that this is going to be a better show than last Friday would have been, even though I would have had more sleep.
1: Really?
2: It was going to be a lot to be up that early, then do that first week. First weekend's always harder than the second weekend. Even with this Ella Langley stuff, it's definitely harder.
1: Why is that?
2: You don't have any, well, you're prepping, but then your prep is all of it. Like it's, you don't have any, you're not broken in. This weekend we're broken in. We're battle tested. It's, the setup is the setup. I mean, we use pretty much the same setup every year, but you're worn in. And at this point, you're just in autopilot and you get through. But that first weekend is not autopilot. It is trying to get to a place where you can be autopilot. So I was a little nervous about the first one. I was really nervous about this one, but I think that being up this early will be totally fine today. I'll be tired by midnight tonight. But
1: how many days before the fair opens do you bring the stand out and start preparing?
2: Well, it keeps getting earlier and earlier. It used to be that we would come out like Sunday because local stands, we have that luxury of not coming from another event. Well, some local stands are still at other events, but we would bring it out on Sunday. But it seems to be getting earlier for two reasons. One, it gets a lot of stress off my shoulders to get it out here earlier, get the framework in place. But then secondly, I get text messages from like Kevin O'Day, Sam Madonia. Where's Kevin O'Day? Where's the stand? You guys set it up? And this is like 3 weeks before the fair. I don't see it yet. It's not here. It's not supposed to be there. I think the donut family took your spot.
1: Oh, gosh.
2: I've gotten that one a lot. I mean, so we've started setting up a little earlier, at least putting the trailer in place so that people aren't concerned that we lost our spot to the donut family, who we love and enjoy, and they are always in that same spot, or have been the whole time I've been here, and never have encroached. And actually, they went like 2 feet away from us this year, yet people still thought they took our spot.
1: Do you ever make trades with other vendors for food?
2: This would be controversial to say it this bluntly, but I'm not a huge fan of... If you want to give me food and I want to give you food, that's fine. I don't want an IOU, so when the word trade comes up, I'd rather just pay for it.
1: Fair enough.
2: But I'll give a lot of vendors foods too. So it's just that I don't want the word trade involved, because then there's a tit for tat, and I just don't. It gets a little weird, because what if I'm not around when you come through the window, and then you're telling the person who's in the window, and it's just I've never been a fan of it that way. But we do give tons of food away to different vendors, just because we're all out here and their staff is out here to make money, and the last thing they need to do is spend an hour's wage on food so that they can eat for the afternoon.
1: Sure. Tim made mention that maybe this might be a day the Illinois State Fair takes place without any rain. It's been a very weather-dominated Illinois State Fair. I asked you this on Tuesday, but we could have a brand-new audience. So I'm curious, from a vendor standpoint, what has the turnout been like considering all the challenges that we've had with the weather?
2: It's the State Fair, so it still brings out people. And what's crazy is it'll be storming and people will still be here. That Sunday when it really, really stormed, it was an hour and the fairgrounds was crawling again. I mean, it's wild what the State Fair will do for you. So it's been totally fine. The weather has definitely been a battle, and getting rain in the middle of the day stinks, because then you're wiping everything down for the second time that day, and it definitely is a battle, and we cook outside, so it affects us. We have had a lot of issues with the tornado potato machines this year, and I'm kind of wondering if the switches didn't get wet from all the rain, which has never been an issue in the past. They've always been the way they've been, but this year we're having issues with them. Last year we had issues with freezers, so I will take this all day long. These are easier to fix.
1: You may have to have on standby that vacuum guy to fix the tornado machines.
2: Yeah.
1: I hear he's pretty good at that.
2: He hasn't made a service call to the fair yet. Luckily, Dana's boyfriend has been amazing. His name is Steven, and we've got a tornado potato machine in there that I'm calling the Frank and Stevie, because it's something. It's got wires coming out the side with a switch on top. But Ella's
1: beautiful
2: tonight. We have to have a backup machine, and we're waiting on switches to come in. So this is our backup machine with electrical tape, but it'll make a beautiful tornado potato. Nothing's changed except the electrical component.
1: Griffin Capecchi from Team Calhoun's On Point Concessions. He is hosting us here today at the Illinois State Fair at his concession location right by the grandstand. Tim Schweitzer, Darren Pritchett with you. It is 6:18 on this Friday morning. So during the week, the grandstand attendance has been a little up and down. But tonight, like when Lainey Wilson had her concert, over, 15,000 people were at the concert, and that was the number one ticket sale of all time, and it's going to last, 7 days, that record, because Ella's going to probably blow that out of the water tonight. How does that change the business at the concession stand, which is located not only very near the entrance to the grandstand? Do some of the early entries onto the track go in right next to your location?
2: Oh, right there. I mean, you can see, I can see it. You probably can't, but you can see the tape stanchions right on the other side of the donut family.
1: Yep.
2: There. It's right here. So it's going to be it's going to be a wild day. It's going to be a wild day for, I really have this feeling that you're going to have a lot of people in the fairgrounds who don't even have tickets that want to listen from outside.
1: They'll be sitting on benches right by your concession stand.
2: It's going to be a wild day. We've been doing this 5 years. We're going to have the top four or five acts now, because they just keep superseding each other. And this one feels a little different. Feels a lot like Megan Maroney. Megan Maroney, the experience of that was, oh my gosh, you couldn't hear her. So I don't even know, the people who stand outside, they're going to be sadly mistaken, because they're going to hear if it's anything like Megan Maroney, the girls in the stands, you could just hear them screaming the music, and you could not hear her.
1: I wonder, Megan has a wide-ranging fan base, but a lot of the teenagers,
2: yes,
1: like Megan, so they're more apt to maybe sing. I'm thinking tonight you might have it a little bit, but I can't imagine it's going to be at that level.
2: Okay.
1: That's my guess.
2: I don't know. I don't know the fan base for Ella. All I know is what it was like for Megan, and that's my assumption, is it might be similar to that.
1: Well, I'm just assuming, and if you guys flip around the radio to different music stations, you hear Ella Langley's Choosin' Texas on all formats.
2: Yeah.
1: I mean, the top 40, country, the light rock. I mean, that song has gone just nuts. I mean, Achy Breaky Heart did that with Billy Ray Cyrus way, way back when. I mean, you heard that on rock stations, which I still have never really understood. But there are just those certain country songs that cross over. Garth Brooks, Taylor Swift, obviously, have done that. But Ella's blown up. She was at, Boondocks or Motorheads a year and a half ago. And absolutely, we were told, this young lady's going to be a star quick. And, man,
2: they were right.
1: She's the hottest act in the world right now. And she's at the Illinois State Fair.
2: I do know that they're saying that she has a solid male following, because they call it Ella's Fellas. There's T-shirts and everything.
3: I believe we saw one of those
2: we
3: T-shirts
2: did see
3: here
2: one of
3: this
2: them this morning.
3: Morning. Yes. Ella's Fellas. And that guy, he knows his music. And if he's a big Ella fan, and I think he was volunteering to get on the bus when they leave to join the
2: That's
3: tour.
2: Exactly what was happening.
3: Yes.
2: I think that was.
3: That guy has great taste in music. So if he's an Ella's Fella, we know she's solid.
2: I would agree.
1: Well, she's single, so a little different than Lainey, who just got married within the last year. Megan Maroney's single, so I guess that maybe helps attract some individuals to the show. I don't know.
2: Maybe.
1: I guess.
2: Maybe.
1: I saw somebody post on social media the other day the grandstand acts for the 1978 Illinois State Fair. And Casey and the Sunshine Band was in the middle of it. But then, as you would expect, there were the classic country acts. There was the Charlie Pride Show. Not just Charlie Pride. You got the entire show, which is a little different, but the last two nights were Johnny Cash and Glenn Campbell.
2: Wow.
1: I mean, that's pretty hard-hitting. And that goes back to when we used to have the great country acts go to Taylorville and the place in Petersburg that had all the great country acts. So we had some big-time country acts even back in the 70s. I mean, Cash and Campbell, that's probably like Garth and Alan Jackson in the 90s, I would suspect. So,
2: well, Alan Jackson has been here, hasn't he?
3: Yes. Absolutely.
2: I don't think Garth has been here.
3: I don't believe so.
1: He's a little too big.
2: But, yeah, I thought Alan Jackson had.
1: Yeah, I think one year George Strait opened for someone at the fair. I can't remember who. It might have been Alan Jackson, actually.
3: Well, the State Fair Museum is right down at the opposite end of the grandstand, and someone there will know the answer to your question, and they're welcome to text me because everyone has my phone number, and we can get the answer to your question.
1: John Spaulding from 104.5 WFMB told the story in the 90s, probably late 90s, Little Texas was big in country music. God bless Texas. And they performed. They might have opened for someone, and when they got done, I think it was Spaulding maybe that said, hey, do you guys want to come over to the beer tent right next to the grandstand and we'll take care of the beers? They got up on stage and they performed after their show at the fair, at the grandstand, which is a really cool story. Give them a couple of beers, artists will play. So the band that was playing said, no problem, we're out of here. We'll listen to Little Texas. So they performed in the tent.
2: Wow.
1: So that's pretty cool.
2: It's definitely a changing time.
3: It's a customer-friendly act there. Yeah. Wow.
1: No question about that. We're live at the Illinois State Fair with Griffin Capecchi from Team Calhoun's. How's the business going, by the way? You get good reports?
2: Back at Team Calhoun's?
1: Yes.
2: Yeah, it's been a good week. I was told by my dad that the Illinois State Fair is the slowest week in retail there is. That has not been the case the last 5 years.
3: That's good.
1: No kidding.
2: That's what I found out when I got out here. So that was a fun realization, especially when we didn't have as big of a team. And so the poor guys back there, but they're doing great this week. They got their heads screwed on and they're ready to go.
3: It's good to have a good team to work with.
2: I would agree.
3: Cover for you while you're at the fair.
2: We may see one of them. He's supposed to fill the propane out here. So one of them may show up shortly.
1: Very good. Griffin Capecchi from Team Calhoun's and On Point Concession. Tim Schweitzer, Darren Pritchett with you. News, weather, and sports coming up. We'll talk some high school football later. But maybe after we get done with news, weather, and sports, can we kind of dig into this whole story where Hank Beatty could be playing college football again if he wants to? I mean, can you imagine this? But in today's college sports, I guess nothing should surprise us anymore. So we'll get into that a little bit as we continue on with the Morning Huddle. Our title sponsor is Circus Sports Illinois. 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
0: From the WMAY Newsroom, I'm Greg Hallbleib. It's First Responder and Healthcare Heroes Day at the Illinois State Fair today as law enforcement, firefighters, EMT, and healthcare workers are admitted free by showing badges. A sold-out grandstand waits for country star Ella Langley tonight. Kobanova plays the free concert on the Grand Central Stage under the Reich Pavilion. Monsters of Destruction Monster Truck Show is at the multipurpose arena. The fair continues through Sunday. Thursday was Republican Day at the Illinois State Fair, featuring the GOP's turn to highlight its platform and candidates for the upcoming election. Candidate for Governor Darren Bailey said instead of current Governor J.B. Pritzker focusing on President Donald Trump, he should be focused on affordability, property taxes, and failing schools. Federal prosecutors on Thursday told a judge they are not yet ready to say whether they'll retry the lead defendants in the ComEd 4 case, who were convicted in 2023 of bribing former Illinois House Speaker Michael Madigan, but the judge asked the parties to be ready for a possible retrial next year. More at WMAY.com.
1: Thank you very much, Greg Hallbleib, Tim Schweitzer, Griffin Capecchi, Darren Pritchett, live from the Illinois State Fairgrounds. The sun is rising. Boy, you look up, just a few scattered clouds. We should have a beautiful day at the Illinois State Fair and for the Ella Langley concert presented by 104.5 WFMB. Right now, it is 63 degrees at the fairgrounds. And here comes your News Channel 20 storm team forecast from meteorologist Matt Bednar.
4: Seasonal temperatures and plenty of sunshine is expected for this afternoon. We'll have a high around 84 degrees with low humidity and calm conditions. Later on this evening, we do have a chance for a stray shower or storm, hovering around 25 to 30% between 8 p.m. and midnight. So if you're going to the fairgrounds for the concert tonight, make sure you're keeping an eye on the forecast. During Saturday, we're going to see our temperatures return to the low 80s with low humidity, a breeze out of the northwest up to 20 miles per hour, and plenty of sunshine. With the new Channel 20 Storm Team forecast, I'm meteorologist Matt Bednar.
5: This is your Morning Huddle Sports Report. A Colorado judge ruling has granted high school players from the class of 2022 a fifth year of college eligibility. That means Rochester's Hank Beatty could return to college even though he is currently in the NFL's Tennessee Titans camp. The order would give players 1 week to put their name into the transfer portal. Illinois head coach Brett Bielema said he is open to Beatty and offensive lineman Melvin Priestley returning. Beatty and the Titans play an exhibition game against Seattle on Sunday. The high school football season kicks off tonight with week one action. In the Central State 8, these games have 7 o'clock kickoffs. 4A second-ranked Rochester plays at Moline. You can hear this game on 97.7 FM WMAY. 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It's Normal West at Glenwood. Southeast travels to East Peoria. Lanphier visiting LaSalle, Peru. Jacksonville plays at Jerseyville. U-High hits the road to face Rochelle. Quincy Notre Dame plays at St. Teresa. Lincoln with a home game against Manuel, and MacArthur visits Mattoon. In the Sangamo, it's Pleasant Plains starting with a home game against Williamsville. New Berlin at 2A, third-ranked Moroa Forsyth. Riverton is hosting Athens. 3A, eighth-ranked Olympia plays at Auburn. Petersburg Port is home against Pittsfield. Major League Baseball, after a day off, the Cubs play at the Seattle Mariners tonight at 9:10 with Matthew Boyd on the mound. Milwaukee beat Seattle yesterday 7-4 to build a 5-game lead over the Cubs for first place in the NL Central. The Cardinals were down to their final out in Cincinnati, trailing the Reds 5-4 with two runners on and J.J. Weatherholt at the plate.
6: High fly toward left center. Friedel and Myers convert. Sunshine up.
5: St. Louis would add on four more runs to take a 10-5 lead, and they needed each of those runs as George Soriano and Riley O'Brien combined to walk five batters in the bottom of the ninth inning to reduce the Cardinal lead to 10-9. Then with the bases loaded and two outs, Matt McClain faced O'Brien.
6: Driven to right. Walker retreats, still going, still going.
5: The Redbirds trail the Padres by 2.5 games for the National League's final wild card position. St. Louis opens a series in Philadelphia tonight at 5:40 with Hunter Dobbins pitching. The White Sox were one hit by Grant Holmes and the Braves as Atlanta beat Chicago 2-0. The Sox Sam Antonacci went 0-4. Chicago's AL Central lead is down to 3.5 games over Minnesota. The Sox pitch Sean Burke against the Mets tonight at 6:40. You can hear Sacred Heart Griffin football season opener in Bloomington against Lincoln Way Central tomorrow on Sports Radio 92.3 and 1450. Pre-game activity starts at 4, the kickoff at 5 o'clock.
1: 6:36 back at the Illinois State Fairgrounds. The Hall of Famer Tim Schweitzer, Darren Pritchett with you. We are located near the grandstand. And On Point Concessions is our host this morning. Boy, we couldn't have picked a better morning to be out at the fair. 63 degrees, the sun is coming up, and it's dry this morning. Kind of feel like Sam and Greg this morning being here at the Illinois State Fair enjoying the beautiful weather. They're located just down the road here in the old gazebo, broadcasting AM Springfield. So, Tim, when name, image, and likeness became a well-known phrase in college sports, there were a lot of people concerned it was going to open Pandora's box, the paying of athletes. It was meant to, if Bob the Barber wanted Tim Schweitzer, the starting quarterback of Illinois, to do a commercial for him or do an appearance, you would get paid to do so. In fact, at my old station in South Bend, the Notre Dame goaltender actually got a deal in which he read a commercial and got paid for it. Now NIL can be used in recruiting players to teams. Players don't have to do any commercials or live reads or appearances to get money from athletic departments to be student athletes or athletes at their institution. We saw the transfer portal. You don't have to sit out a year anymore like maybe 20 years ago. You just go directly to your brand new team. So that changed everything, and now we're starting to really go down a crazy road. This has been looming, this story, but then when Brett Bielema started talking about it yesterday, that really, really caught my attention. And I'll dumb this down the best way possible, but a Colorado judge has granted a ruling in which high school players from the class of 2022 now have the opportunity to gain a fifth year of college eligibility. We bring this up because Rochester's Hank Beatty was a part of the class of 2022. He got 4 years of eligibility at the University of Illinois. But now with this new ruling by the Colorado judge, this injunction, it has opened the door, basically, from what I understand, there's going to be a week coming up where the class of 22 can go into the transfer portal and gain a fifth year of eligibility. They can go back to where they played or they can go somewhere else. That's what this portal opportunity is going to give them. Brett Bielema, the Illinois football coach, had a media session yesterday. He was asked about this, and he was very upfront that he has been planning for, and in basically some of these ideas have been in the works in the back of his mind for a couple of months, that there could be a couple of players that have been on the Illinois football team that he could bring back for 2026 if this fifth year of eligibility would become reality. And it looks like it is, until maybe another judge in Montana or Maine then overshoots this. But for now, it's a go. And he mentioned by name, Tim, yesterday, Melvin Priestley, starting offensive lineman last year for the Illini, and Beatty. He said he has kept roster spots open in case this came about. And he goes, I've got a need at wide receiver and offensive line. Priestley's an offensive lineman. Beatty is a wide receiver. Now, you're probably saying to yourself, hold on. Hank Beatty is currently in the Tennessee Titans training camp, playing in the National Football League. He played in the first preseason game, was targeted one time, didn't make a catch. They play Seattle on Sunday. So he's in the NFL. How could he come back to Illinois? Well, this ruling opens that door for that possibility. Now, Hank has to want to do this. And, Tim, I'll just say this. I don't have any inside information, but I don't think Brett Bielema would put out Brett Bielema would not put out Hank Beatty or Melvin Priestley's name in a press conference in this setting if there was not a possibility of those players returning. Fair?
3: Fair, and things can change as soon as the courthouse opens for business on any particular day, yeah. And this could go away. But there seems to be a feeling that this ruling is going to stick for now, for the immediate future. Now, Hank Beatty's immediate future is playing for the Titans in a preseason game this weekend. If there is some feeling on Hank's part that maybe this is his last chance to stay with the Titans for this season, then you're on the open market for the NFL. You can certainly be on the open market for NIL and going back to college for one more year to further build your resume as a potential pro player. Well, pro player, college football. They're pro players now, right? So, hey, what that probably tells you is that at least Coach Bielema has made contact with people regarding maybe is this a possibility. And if he said Priestley and Beatty are two guys that he would gladly welcome back and has a need at their positions, that means there's been some contact between Coach B and Hank Beatty, and Hank hasn't said no. But Hank's focus has to be on trying to stay in the NFL as long as he can.
1: I feel like it puts Hank in a tough spot.
3: Sure.
1: In the Titans camp, because everything said now goes on social media, and I'm sure Titan teammates and obviously Titan management heard Brett Bielema mention Hank by name. So I hope it doesn't put him in an uncomfortable situation. I wonder if you leave an NFL training camp and go back to college, does it put your name in a different light in the NFL? Would you be blackballed in the future? I don't think so. If you're good enough, they're going to bring you in.
3: If you're a good enough player to play in the National Football League, you're good enough to bring back, even if they say, not this time. You go back to school, we'll like get you after the college football season. And, again, it could be a resume builder for Hank Beatty to go back and play another year at Illinois or a portion of the schedule at Illinois if there's no other option in the NFL. If the Titans want to keep him, he's going to stay. If the Titans want to release him, he's going to shop around for another NFL spot, wouldn't you think, before he goes back to Champaign?
1: And you know what, Tim, this comes into mind as well. What is the likelihood that Hank Beatty could make more money playing football for the University of Illinois this year than on an NFL club?
3: I have no idea what a rookie NFL player makes, but I think Coach Bielema obviously has a budget, and he knows what his budget is, and he knows he could make an attractive offer to get principally those two guys that he mentioned back on his roster if he has a need. Does this screw up what Illinois has going right now to get their season started? Do you have guys on the roster now that look askance at Coach Bielema if he brings in two NFL guys who are looking for work?
1: Good point.
3: Who cares? Isn't the goal to have your best players on the field when the season starts? We'll see.
1: Illinois has a need, both of those positions. The offensive line is being rebuilt, and they've been dealing with some injuries at wide receiver. I know the Trimble kid out of Mount Zion, we've heard his name pop up as Brett Bielema has talked about some of the wide receivers that are pushing right now. But let's face it, Hank Beatty is a game changer on the offensive side of the football. Look at all the different ways they used him last year. Of course, he was a wide receiver first and foremost, great route runner, great hands, but they used him running the football through a touchdown pass. I think it was to Luke Altmyer, if I'm not mistaken. We know what he can do on special teams. So that's an all Big Ten performer possibly being brought back to your football team as you prepare for your opener, which is right around the corner against Alabama Birmingham. So I don't know when this one-week portal opening is going to take place. It's got to be soon, even to be fair to these players, to have a chance to get to whatever camps they're going to. But this is an absolute game changer for a lot of kids in that class of 2022 that, even if they're in an NFL camp right now, could go back to college.
3: At least until the courthouse doors open.
1: Yeah.
3: Stand by. Stay tuned.
1: Our parents would be cackling right now. Wait, they're in an NFL camp and they're going back to college? What are you talking about? Things have definitely changed. So we'll have to see. Hank Beatty and the Tennessee Titans play the Seattle Seahawks on Sunday in their second of three preseason games. So today is August the 21st, so we're less than a week away from the Illinois opener. And September, was it 13th, I believe, is the first Sunday of the National Football League season. Gosh, you don't know where you're going to play, but I guess it's nice to have options, that's for sure.
3: My guess is, for Illini fans, you're probably not going to see Hank Beatty in Champaign. I think Hank Beatty has the talent to stick in the NFL. But if, for some reason, the Titans say, see ya, and there's nobody else that makes an immediate call, there's another option for a kid who obviously has the potential to be a good NFL player, but maybe it gets put off for a year. Assuming there's not a change in the current legal climate that makes that impossible.
1: The Illinois opener is a little further away. I think it's September 3rd. So we're 2 weeks away from Illinois football taking the field. So something to monitor, and I'll be curious to see on the Titans broadcast of the preseason game if this is brought up when Hank Beatty's on the field. Probably not. Everything has to be rosy and sunny on those broadcasts anymore. All right, it is 6:47. Tim Schweitzer, Darren Pritchett, Griffin Kopecky. We are at the Illinois State Fairgrounds on this Friday. We are hanging out with On Point Concessions. Let's get a break out of the way. We've got more conversation coming up on the Morning Huddle here on Sports Radio 92.3 and 1450.
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1: 6:52, the Morning Huddle continues. Our title sponsor, Circus Sports Illinois. Our host this morning, Team Calhoun's and On Point Concessions, as we broadcast from just outside the grandstand at the Illinois State Fairgrounds. 63 degrees and sunshine at 6:52. We've only got a couple of minutes here, but I have to ask Griffin, behind me is the On Point Concession stand. Do you go online? How do you find a concession stand to acquire so you can go to the Illinois State Fair and other venues?
2: There's arguably multiple ways, but when it comes to concession trailers, there's two or three overarching manufacturers of concession trailers that are custom building these things for whatever you're like. There is I've seen it before. There's a Tornado Potato rig out there that's like a full size, has the fryers inside, and it's got all the signage and everything. And you would see, similar to the Donut Family's rig that has all the donuts on it, this has potatoes on it. So there's different ways to acquire them, but the biggest thing is to go to one of these three manufacturers. Ours is a Waymatic. I can't name the other. I think it's one. I mean, it's a very niche market, but Waymatic is probably the biggest in the manufacturing game. They're out of, I believe, Kentucky, and actually I can see it behind you, Fulton, Kentucky, and they've been doing it. This is, I believe, a 92. It's either a 92 or a 94, and they've been doing it for years, and it's custom built. This one specifically is custom built for the spot that it's sitting in. Somebody asked me yesterday the dimensions of it. It's about 7 foot by 7 foot. It is very small, built to just be a lemonade shake-up drink stand.
1: Hypothetically.
2: Yes.
1: If you wanted your entire operation within the trailer, what do you think that would cost? I'd love to know.
2: We did spec this out at one time, and if you were to build a food truck, just a standard food truck, it was about $150,000.
1: Wow. That's a lot of lemon shakeups. We'll be back from the Illinois State Fair in just a couple of moments. Lou Bart and Rochester Rocket broadcaster Steve Bridge will be by to talk some football on the Morning Huddle.
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15: 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Danny Fry and Dan Rourke pregame at 6:30. 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And the kickoff at 5 on Sports Radio. 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
6: I'm Sherry Preston. The latest part of the country dealing with weather chaos, the Northeast, as a series of storms swept through the region, bringing damaging winds and heavy rain along the I-95 corridor. One person suffered minor injuries. ABC's Morgan Norwood.
7: Powerful, fast-moving storms slamming the Northeast. From D.C. to Philly to New York. On Long Island, a waterspout coming ashore.
8: It's a tornado.
7: Hitting two beach clubs, damaging or destroying dozens of cabanas. Massive planks of wood piercing structures and littering the beach. Firefighters digging through the torn apart structures, making sure no one was trapped.
6: The National Weather Service working to verify several tornadoes that sprung up overnight. An arrest in New York, a 35-year-old woman now in custody, accused of plotting with ISIS to blow up the Capitol building in Albany.
9: Authorities charging Jessica Bowie with providing material support to ISIS and claiming that she asked a confidential informant how to make a bomb that she planned to detonate while state lawmakers were in session. The FBI sent confidential informants posing as Islamic radicals to communicate with Bowie, who was 35 after she allegedly posted concerning comments online and allegedly swore her allegiance to the leader of ISIS.
6: ABC Chief Law and Justice Correspondent Pierre Thomas. In Philadelphia, police have a suspect in the case of a man chasing after women near City Hall while wearing a scary clown mask. However, that person is not in custody. After a record 9 months at sea, the USS Abraham Lincoln now headed home.
10: They were only supposed to be out on that aircraft carrier for about 6 to 7 months, but that mission was extended the longer this war with Iran has continued to drag on. And of course, all of it comes amid new reporting about the worsening conditions on board that aircraft carrier.
6: ABC's Rachel Scott. President Trump travels to South Carolina today to stump for Lindsey Graham's sister as she tries to win the GOP primary for her brother's Senate seat. You're listening to ABC News.
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13: From the WMAY Newsroom, I'm Greg Hallbleib. It's the final weekend of the Illinois State Fair. Today is First Responder and Healthcare Heroes Day. Country star Ella Langley performs tonight at the grandstand in front of a sold-out crowd. Koba Nova plays the free concert on the Grand Central Stage under the Reich Pavilion. The Monsters of Destruction Monster Truck Show is at the Multipurpose Arena. Republican Day at the Illinois State Fair Wednesday featured the GOP's turn to highlight platform and candidates. Governor Darren Bailey said President Donald Trump doesn't have anything to do with the problems Illinois is facing, including affordability, property taxes, and failing schools. The Illinois

0: Unemployment rate in July was down slightly over the month, according to the U.S. Bureau of Labor Statistics and the Illinois Department of Employment Security. Total number of non-farm payrolls in July was more than 6.17 million, up 11,700 from June for a record high. Unemployment rate 4.9%. 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
1: Greg Hoblive, thank you very much. 4 minutes after 7 o'clock, this is the Morning Huddle on Sports Radio 92.3 and 1450, live from the Illinois State Fairgrounds. 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Right now, 63 degrees and sunshine. Here's Matt Bednar with your News Channel 20 Storm Team Forecast.
2: Seasonal temperatures and plenty of sunshine is expected for this afternoon. We'll have a high around 84 degrees with low humidity and calm conditions. Later on this evening, we do have a chance for a stray shower or storm, hovering around 25 to 30% between 8 p.m. and midnight. So if you're going to the fairgrounds for the concert tonight, make sure you're keeping an eye on the forecast. During Saturday, we're going to see our temperatures return to the low 80s with low humidity, a breeze out in the northwest up to 20 miles per hour, and plenty of sunshine. With the News Channel 20 Storm Team Forecast, I'm meteorologist Matt Bednar.
1: Now it's time for your Morning Huddle Sports Report. It's possible that Rochester's Hank Beatty could play football for Illinois again. A Colorado judge ruling has granted high school players from the class of 2022 a fifth year of college eligibility. This opens the door for the wide receiver to leave the Tennessee Titans camp and return to the Illini if he wants to. Illinois head coach Brett Bielema has opened to Beatty and offensive lineman Melvin Priestley returning. The Friday night lights shine bright tonight with Week 1 high school football action. In the Central State 8, all games have 7 o'clock kickoffs. 4A second-ranked Rochester hits the road to take on Class 7A Moline. You can hear this game on 97.7 FM WMAY. 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Glenwood is hosting Normal West on 970 AM WMAY. Southeast visiting East Peoria. Lanphier travels to LaSalle, Peru. Jacksonville is on the road to challenge Jerseyville. U-High is at Rochelle. Quincy Notre Dame is in Decatur to take on St. Teresa. Lincoln with a home game against Manuel, and MacArthur is at Mattoon. In the Sangamo, Pleasant Plains will host defending conference champion Williamsville. New Berlin plays at 2A third-ranked Moroa Forsyth. Athens will play at Riverton. Auburn welcomes Class 3A 8th-ranked Olympia. And Petersburg-Porta will host Pittsfield. The Chicago Cubs return to action tonight at 9:10 as they meet the Mariners in Seattle. Matthew Boyd will pitch for the Cubs. Milwaukee beat the Mariners 7-4 yesterday to push their NL Central lead over the Cubs to 5 games. A drop fly ball with 2 outs in the top of the 9th inning allowed the Cardinals to take the lead on Cincinnati 6-5. St. Louis would then add on 4 more runs in the frame to take a 10-5 advantage. 5 Reds batters walked in the bottom of the 9th, and just like that, it was 10-9. With 2 outs and the bases loaded, the Reds' Matt McClain was at the plate versus Riley O'Brien.
3: Driven to right. Walker retreats. Still going. Still going. He's got it. He's got it. The Cardinals hang on and win. 10-9 is your final. Oh, that was easy.
1: Audio courtesy of Cardinals TV, Hunter Dobbins takes the hill for the Redbirds in Philadelphia tonight at 5:40. The Cardinals start tonight 2.5 games in back of San Diego for the final National League wildcard spot. Atlanta shut out the White Sox 2-0. The Southsiders collected just 1 hit, a 7th-inning single by Andrew Benintendi. Sam Antonacci had an 0-for-4 day at the plate. Sean Burke will pitch for the White Sox at home versus the Mets tonight at 6:40. The Sox AL Central lead is 3.5 games over Minnesota. You can hear Sacred Heart Griffin football season opener versus Lincoln Way Central in Bloomington tomorrow. Pre-game coverage begins at 4 o'clock. The kickoff is set for 5 on Sports Radio 92.3 and 1450.
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7: I'm clearing too early. I'm clearing too late. My swing feels like an unfolding lawn chair.
1: I'm back at the Illinois State Fairgrounds. Tim Schweitzer, Darren Pritchett with you. We're joined on the line by Lou Bart, the Director of Marketing, Communications, and Community Engagement. He's our guest on the Springfield Clinic Orthopedics Hotline. Lou, good morning. How are you?
10: Doing well, thanks. How are things going, Darren?
1: It's a beautiful morning at the Illinois State Fairgrounds. We've got sunshine and temperatures in the 60s. We will take it. All right, let's go a little different direction with our YMCA conversation, Lou. There are some folks that want to get their kids involved in YMCA activities, but financially it could be difficult. What type of options do you have for those individuals?
10: Yeah, like, you know, we always talk about activities, lessons, and certainly, you know, we've got always in every month sign up for swim lessons, gymnastics, indoor soccer, basketball coming up. But for people that, you know, a big word that a lot of people talk about, that's affordability. Cost should never keep anyone out of our YMCA or any of the programs like baseball, soccer, basketball, or childcare. You know, we have financial aid programs for those that qualify. It's applying is quick, easy, it's confidential. You don't have to bring in a lot of forms, just a government ID. You do have to do it in person, though. So if you stop by either YMCA branch, Carasota's on the west side, or the downtown branch on 4th and Carpenter, and you just stop in at the front desk, and a lot of people are just approved, you know, on the spot. So we've, you know, sort of changed the different requirements for that. So come in, bring an ID. It can be, this is something that, you know, can apply to anyone, singles, families, seniors, even students. I had a couple of SIU med students. You know, they're definitely living on a budget, and they, you know, applied for some assistance, and they're members.
1: What about why membership for younger adults? It seems like it's a really reasonable opportunity, Lou, for those individuals to be a part of the YMCA family.
10: Yeah, so for young adults, we have aged 18 to 23. A Y membership is just $20 a month. And that's about the cost of, you know, three coffee drinks.
1: Small.
10: Small. So it depends on where you are, right? So, I don't know which coffee. I'm not going to give anybody any free publicity, but which one it is. You know, that price is, well, you know, the one that opened near the mall. The funny story about that is that some of the parents were telling me, the high school parents were telling me that when it was in just Jacksonville, that their kids were driving, they found out their kids were driving to Jacksonville to buy a $7 coffee, you know, spending, you know, $10 on gas to go to Jacksonville. They went wild. So that was a fun story until they came here. But, you know, that cost $20 a month for a young adult is comparable to the chain gyms, very affordable.
1: What about seniors?
10: Yeah, so seniors with Medicare Advantage plans, you may be eligible for a free Y membership. We even offer classes designed specifically for seniors, like chair yoga, balance, water aerobics. Again, for that, to be able to determine those plans are very different. So you could have a free Y membership if you're a senior. Stop in either Y front desk again, check your eligibility. You know, we were out at the state fair in the shed over next to the dairy building on Monday for senior day, and we had a lot of people come in. We were checking their eligibility, and I think probably 90% of them qualified.
1: Wow, that's fantastic. Lou, the YMCA does great things for our community, and it's great to know that no matter your age, anyone can be a part and take advantage of the great opportunities at the YMCA.
10: Yeah, we want, again, as I said, cost should never be a barrier to you being part of the YMCA community, so we welcome everyone.
1: All right, how can people find out more information about the Springfield YMCA?
10: Yeah, you can check out all our information and information on memberships, activities, at SpringfieldYMCA.org and always follow our Facebook page. You know, we have over 10,000 followers and through our social media, and we, you know, we post things kind of sort of up to the minute. Things that are happening, things that just happened. So that's a good way to stay in touch too with us.
1: Lou Bart, Director of Marketing, Communications, and Community Engagement at the YMCA of Springfield. Lou, thank you. Have a wonderful weekend.
10: You too. Have a great day out of the fair, Darren. I think it's going to be a busy day, right?
1: I think it's going to be a little bit on the high-end activity side today with the concert coming up this evening. So looking forward to it. Ella Langley is coming up tonight. And Lou Bart, thank you, and have a great day.
10: Thank you. You too. Thanks, Darren.
1: All right. We will take a one-minute timeout. We'll talk some high school football with WMAY Steve Bridge next on the Morning Huddle.
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1: It is opening night for high school football in the state of Illinois. 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Kind of feels strange. 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It's Springfield hosting Cahokia on 970 AM WMAY. 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Same thing, 6:30 pregame, 7 o'clock kick. And then on 97.7 FM WMAY, the Rochester Rockets making the trip to Moline. And 6:30, you can join their pregame coverage, and the game will get started at 7 o'clock. And once again, part of the broadcast team joining Chris McLeod is Steve Bridge, and he joins us on the Springfield Clinic Orthopedics Hotline. Happy opening day, Steve. How are you?
2: Almost ready to leave for Moline.
1: That's a good point. How far is it from Rochester or Riverton to get up to Moline?
2: If you don't stop about 2.5 hours to Browning Field, kind of in the heart there of the Quad Cities on the Illinois side, it's an easy enough drive for sure, but it is a longer way to begin the opening season. A couple years ago, the Rockets rode up to Simeon on the south side of Chicago, played at Gately Stadium. Next year when they play Batavia, the opening road trip will even be a little bit further. So this is one of the spinoffs from the two non-conference games at the beginning of the year. It can lead to some longer road trips, but it also leads to brand new opponents for teams, and that's always fun.
1: Do you think we're ever going to get to a point in which, with the new system of three wins getting you to the playoffs, that it will be easier for schools like Rochester to schedule non-conference games? Because I think JR and Derek hear the word no just as much as anybody says the in a sentence in a day.
2: Football coaches generally love to win games, and somebody would feel that a four-win season is better than a three-win season. If you schedule a game, you think maybe you've got a 50% chance of losing, or maybe a 80% chance of losing. I think the one thing that I've taken away from being around Derek Leonard a long time is he's not afraid to lose games, I would generally say, at least in the regular season, right? Their goal and their standard is state championships. They're not willing to lose in the postseason very much. But, as evidence in a COVID year of taking a gamble and going all the way up to Loyola and playing Loyola that year, it's obvious that they'll be willing to play just about anybody, just about anywhere. And you either get away with a win, which is great for your program, or maybe you learn a little something about your team in a loss, and you go from there. I mean, they played Cardinal Ritter a couple of years back, which was one of the top teams in the state of Missouri at the time. We've seen SHG play CBC, obviously. I mean, there are some programs that are just willing to go do it. Glenwood playing Edwardsville a year ago is evidence of that, too. On one of the other conference teams. And so some teams, some programs, some coaches are just willing to push the chips into the table and see what happens. And other programs, Darren, just aren't.
1: As a broadcaster, but also last year as a parent of a starting player on the Rochester football team, for a program that has been incredible, winning state championships 9 times, last year the first time with a runner-up trophy. How will you remember last year, knowing that the standard is state championship, but there's nothing wrong with bringing home a second-place trophy? There's a lot of teams across the state that would love to have that trophy in the trophy case.
2: You know, I had my oldest out at the state fair this week, kind of last week, too. We went out on Friday in Ag Day, and he met a lot of people that I know, and the world of agriculture, the other thing that I do for the station, and yep. They were asking him, you know, what he was doing, this and that, and you in high school was, go, you know, doing this now, and, oh, you know, where'd you go? Rochester. Oh, you play football? Yeah. How'd you do this year? Well, we had a runner-up in state. Oh, just a runner-up at state. So for everybody else, you know, that follows high school sports and follows, those things, everybody else is impressed. Everybody else knows it's an incredible achievement. For the kids and the coaches, it's just, I think, a bit short of what they wanted. But I also believe deep down that everybody is really proud of that season. They should be. They should be incredibly honored that they got to play and they put their time and their sweat into something that will remain special for them for an awful long time. So, you know, nothing but positives out of last year for all of those boys.
1: Steve Bridge joining us here on the Morning Huddle on the Springfield Clinic Orthopedics Hotline. What are you hoping to learn about this year's Rochester's football team when they take the field against Moline tonight?
2: How they're going to share the football with perhaps one of the deepest sets of offensive talent they've had in a very long time, if not ever.
1: Wow. Well, Derek did mention that in his 20 years, the running back room and the wide receiver room, Steve, are as good depth-wise that maybe he has had. So that kind of plays into what you're talking about.
2: Well, you've got Cordell and Cornell Gregory at wide receiver, possibly. Maybe at quarterback. Maybe at, you know, a kind of a hybrid running back position. You've got Nate Swanier coming back as he's the leading receiver in the room. You have Reese Gade, who's been a terrific asset on offense and on defense, also there. You've got Eli Cox, who's going to play a little bit of that hybrid tight end, split end player, too, who's going to have to get the ball. You got J.P. Leonard, we believe right now, delivering that ball to all of those players in a almost solo quarterback situation. There'll always be a little wrinkle here or there, but it really does seem like this year is J.P.'s year to be that you know, 90% of the time or so quarterback. Ephraim Tabog returns, who just showed up with a thunderclap at the end of last year with 10 touchdowns and a little more than 300 yards rushing. Isaac Hardis is more than a competent running back as well. And there's even some other kids out there who we haven't been able to mention just yet that I know will make an impact as the season goes along. And all of that offensive talent, Darren, is about as good as it's ever been. It's a really, really deep field when you think about week in, week out, who can make differences and where that ball's going to go.
1: Steve, when I think about the defensive side of the football, you can talk about a lot of players, DeRocher, Swaney, but in the middle of that defense, the importance and the impact of the two linebackers returning that were the two leading tacklers for Rochester last year.
2: Yeah, Seifert and Nelson come back, and Macklin Nelson has gone through an unbelievable offense off-season transformation. Mac is getting ready to set his sights, I believe, on football after high school, and it shows with the work that he's put in with his conditioning and his body. He is going to be just a tremendous asset again for the Rockets. You get Hardis back, he's going to kind of be the captain of the defense. I think he's going to make a lot of those calls. He'll be on the field a ton. And, you know, you mentioned Dylan DeRocher, three-year starter-ish. I mean, he played a lot. He even played as a freshman a little bit at the varsity level for the Rockets. So he's been there now for, let's just call it, 4 years, honestly. And another really key is their nose tackle, Colton Maltby, has just been great up front. He's a really destructive force defensively. They've got a new defensive end coming in, an offensive tackle in Barrett Armbruster, who, passes the eye test right away when you see what he looks like and what he can bring to the pass rush and the run defense for the Rockets, especially on that defensive line as we're talking. And then there's everybody else. But you say, hey, man, Nate Swaney, you know, he's great. Let's talk about the linebackers, Darren. I mean, Nate Swaney, I think, is, yeah, at least in the preseason, the best two-way player in the Central State 8. And Nate's going to have a huge impact for that Rocket team just across the board. I can't wait to see the season that he puts together for Rochester.
1: Finally, give me a quick thought or two on tonight's opponent, Moline.
2: Hey, man, 7A, 2,200 students. Rochester's got somewhere around 660 this year. So it's a big step up in size. They're 7A, they're 9-2 out of the Western Big 6 a year ago. They made the second round of the playoffs. They're loaded. They've got a really disruptive nose tackle that I'll be interested to see how he impacts, because it kind of seems like lines are always kind of one of the things that takes a little bit of a time to mesh. So how's the Rochester offensive line come together against some really stiff competition? It's a long road trip. You're going to be on a bus for a while. Might be a little warm, just kind of since we're starting football a week earlier already. It's going to be a big test for for Rochester to ride all that way and go play Moline, a school that's, you know, three times the size of them, four times the size of them almost. So be a great game, going to be a new venue, and it's going to be fun to see the first week of the high school football season kick off.
1: You play Moline, and then, gosh, you play Batavia. I've heard of them. They're pretty good, too. What, state runner-ups the last 2 years? So just a ho-hum cupcake start to the year for Rochester. Good grief. That's insane.
2: Yeah, when we talk about Batavia, we'll tell you about a D1 quarterback and three D1 wide receivers. You think the Rochester offense is deep, talk about the Batavia defense, but that's a week from now, right? So the mission in front is kind of a hybrid wing tee with a 1,000-yard passing quarterback and really good running backs and new wide receivers showing up from Rock Island there for Moline. So the task in front is pretty tall, maybe not quite Batavia tall, we think, but it is going to be a high hill to climb for the Rockets tonight. Hard to believe it. Tonight, Darren. Oh, my gosh.
1: Isn't that crazy? He is our agribusiness director. We could have, Tim, played a game, and I heard sheep in the background. We could have named that animal with Steve Ridge this morning, but we'll just stick to football talk today since it's the start of the football season. You can hear Steve tonight on the broadcast on 97.7 FM WMAY Rochester at Moline, 6:30 pregame, 7 o'clock kick. As always, Steve, thanks for the visit. We'll talk to you again next Friday. Safe travels to Moline.
2: You got it. Make sure Griffin makes the lemonade shake up. 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
1: I think you just earned yourself an opportunity for maybe a complimentary lemon shake up with your comments. Griffin now has his headset on, so say what you just said.
2: I said, thank you, guys, and make sure you have Griff make you a lemonade shake up because it's the best on the fairgrounds at On Point Concessions.
3: Well, thank you, Steve. I appreciate that. I was actually in the back getting some lemons ready as you were saying that. So I appreciate that.
1: Very good.
2: Muddle them up and get them ready because you're going to have a huge night tonight, Griffin. The Ella Langley folks, the Ella fellas, and the Ella ladies will be all over those fairgrounds early this evening.
3: That's what I hear.
1: Ella's fella is a thing, isn't it? All right, we'll go with it. Hey, Steve, thanks. We'll talk to you soon.
2: Got it. Bye.
1: All right. Steve Bridge, WMAY Agribusiness Director and part of the broadcast team for the Rochester Rockets. Griffin Kopecky is here. So what have you been doing while we've been talking to Steve? You getting everything ready here?
3: I really was back there putting lemons in. We have a wash table that's new this year. We've always washed them, but we had to do it with a bucket. And we have a whole wash table, so I got some lemons on the wash table, and it's going to take me a little while to cut them this time because I got to press them because we were having a little issue with them juicing yesterday. So still making a beautiful shake-up. Don't worry. If it doesn't press, we figure it out. But we're going to try and make it easier for tonight.
1: Well, they are delicious. I had one the other day for our broadcast on Tuesday of the Press Box from the gazebo. So I enjoyed that during the program. So what's the next addition to the setup? If I could give you a blank check and you're going to bring something to this venue, what are you adding?
3: Food-wise or, like, what, like, equipment?
1: Equipment, yeah. Maybe leads to different food.
3: That's tough because this year we did invest in two of the things that I've been talking about for the longest time. I wanted a bigger fryer,
1: okay,
3: which we did, which has paid off tremendously because on the busy days we have a bigger fryer. But then on these days that are just standard weekdays, they've been great days, but they're more traditional, and we've been able to operate with just that one big fryer, and the other one hasn't even had to be turned on. So that was a big thing for me, and then the lemon wash table was
1: nice.
3: A big thing. So we did both those this year. So as of right this second, I think I would take another refrigerator because I'm bursting at the seams in that refrigerator.
1: Okay. Now, you and Tim, are you both available for our next segment in 10 minutes?
3: I am.
1: I'm going to put you both to work. Tim Schweitzer is going to be the Chicago Bears, and Griffin Kopecky is going to be the Green Bay Packers. We're going to go through the schedules, and we're going to try to figure out what their final record is going to be this year. So, Griffin, you're a Packer fan, so I want to get your insight. And Tim, you follow the Bears, so we'll see who has the better season.
3: Sounds like a plan.
1: Now, you both can't say 16-0. I want you to be...
3: I'm not saying 16. No way.
4: He's seen the pack.
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3: Now, today is the 90th birth anniversary of the great Wilt Chamberlain. 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
9: WBY Newsroom, I'm Greg Hallbleib. It's First Responder and Healthcare Heroes Day at the Illinois State Fair today as law enforcement, firefighters, EMT, and healthcare workers are admitted free by showing badges. A sold-out grandstand waits for country star Ella Langley tonight. Koba Nova plays the free concert on the Grand Central Stage under the Reich Pavilion. Monsters of Destruction Monster Truck Show is at the multipurpose arena. The fair continues through Sunday. Thursday was Republican Day at the Illinois State Fair, featuring the GOP's turn to highlight its platform and candidates for the upcoming election. Candidate for Governor Darren Bailey said instead of current Governor J.B. Pritzker focusing on President Donald Trump, he should be focused on affordability, property taxes, and failing schools. Federal prosecutors on Thursday told a judge they are not yet ready to say whether they'll retry the lead defendants in the ComEd 4 case, who were convicted in 2023 of bribing former Illinois House Speaker Michael Madigan, but the judge asked the parties to be ready for a possible retrial next year. More at WMAY.com.
10: With a current temperature of 65, here's your news Channel 20 Storm Team forecast from meteorologist Matt Bednar.
11: Seasonable temperatures and plenty of sunshine is expected for this afternoon. We'll have a high around 84 degrees with low humidity and calm conditions. Later on this evening, we do have a chance for a stray shower or storm, hovering around 25% to 30% between 8 p.m. and midnight. So if you're going to the fairgrounds for the concert tonight, make sure you're keeping an eye on the forecast. During Saturday, we're going to see our temperatures return to the low 80s with low humidity, a breeze out of the northwest up to 20 miles per hour, and plenty of sunshine. With the new Channel 20 Storm Team forecast, I'm meteorologist Matt Bednar.
2: This is your Morning Huddle Sports Report. A Colorado judge ruling has granted high school players from the class of 2022 a fifth year of college eligibility. That means Rochester's Hank Beatty could return to college even though he is currently in the NFL's Tennessee Titans camp. The order would give players 1 week to put their name into the transfer portal. Illinois head coach Brett Bielema said he is open to Beatty and offensive lineman Melvin Priestley returning. Beatty and the Titans play an exhibition game against Seattle on Sunday. The high school football season kicks off tonight with week one action. In the Central State 8, these games have 7 o'clock kickoffs. 4A second-ranked Rochester plays at Moline. You can hear this game on 97.7 FM WMAY. 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It's Normal West at Glenwood. Southeast travels to East Peoria. Lanphier visiting La Salle, Peru. Jacksonville plays at Jerseyville. U-High hits the road to face Rochelle. Quincy Notre Dame plays at St. Teresa. Lincoln with a home game against Manuel, and MacArthur visits Mattoon. In the Sangamo, it's Pleasant Plains starting with a home game against Williamsville. New Berlin at 2A, third-ranked Moroa Forsyth. Riverton is hosting Athens. 3A, eighth-ranked Olympia plays at Auburn. Petersburg Port is home against Pittsfield. Major League Baseball, after a day off, the Cubs play at the Seattle Mariners tonight at 9:10 with Matthew Boyd on the mound. Milwaukee beat Seattle yesterday 7-4 to build a 5-game lead over the Cubs for first place in the NL Central. The Cardinals were down to their final out in Cincinnati, trailing the Reds 5-4 with two runners on and J.J. Weatherholt at the plate.
12: High fly toward left center. Friedel and Myers convert. Sunshine up.
2: St. Louis would add on 4 more runs to take a 10-5 lead, and they needed each of those runs as George Soriano and Riley O'Brien combined to walk 5 batters in the bottom of the 9th inning to reduce the Cardinal lead to 10-9. Then with the bases loaded and 2 outs, Matt McClain faced O'Brien.
12: Driven to right. Walker retreats, still going, still going. He's got it! He's got it! The Cardinals hang on and win. 10-9 is your final. Oh, that was easy.
2: The Redbirds trail the Padres by 2.5 games for the National League's final wild card position. St. Louis opens a series in Philadelphia tonight at 5:40 with Hunter Dobbins pitching. The White Sox were one hit by Grant Holmes and the Braves as Atlanta beat Chicago 2-0. The Sox Sam Antonacci went 0-4. Chicago's AL Central lead is down to 3.5 games over Minnesota. The Sox pitch Sean Burke against the Mets tonight at 6:40. 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Pre-game activity starts at 4, the kickoff at 5 o'clock.
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10: Back at the Illinois State Fairgrounds, the morning huddle, live from On Point Concessions. Griffin Compecki, the owner of Team Calhoun's, also in charge of On Point Concessions. He's with us. The Hall of Famer Tim Schweitzer alongside. I'm Darren Pritchett. All right, an exercise. We're going to go through the Bears and the Packers schedule, and we're going to figure out who's going to have the better year. Griffin, you're a Bears fan. Tim's got the Bears, so we're going to go quickly week by week, and we're going to figure out what you guys think about the two teams and who's going to have the better year. All right, so we'll go with our host first with the Packers week one at Minnesota. You have a purple shirt on. That's not a good start.
14: I'm gonna go win.
10: Okay. The Bears are at Carolina, Tim.
15: Bears got to win at Carolina to open the regular season, and the Chicago papers, if there are still papers, will be filled with Super Bowl talk.
10: Week number two, the Green Bay Packers play at the Jets.
14: I'm going to go win. I probably shouldn't. We did lose to the, what was it, the Browns last year?
15: Correct.
14: Yeah, so I probably shouldn't, but I'm going to go win.
10: Geno Smith is their quarterback. All right, in week two, the Bears host the Minnesota Vikings.
15: I think the Bears go 2-0, get that first division win against whoever the quarterback is going to be for the Minnesota Vikings.
14: And the Super Bowl is in the bag.
15: It's 2 weeks in, and even Chicago radio will be thrilled.
10: I already know who the NFC Championship game is going to be based on these picks so far. Now the Green Bay Packers, Griffin, host the Atlanta Falcons.
14: I got to go win there, too.
10: Okay, I agree with that. Meanwhile, the Chicago Bears welcome Jalen Hurts and the Philadelphia Eagles to Soldier Field.
15: Jalen Hurts will have a big day. The Bears' defense is very suspect this season, so the Eagles get the win in week three.
10: All right, so the Packers have the advantage by a game so far over the Bears. Next up, Griffin Kopecky, it is your Green Bay Packers. It's the Bay of Pigs, as Chris Berman used to call it. Green Bay at Tampa Bay.
14: I'm going to put a loss in here. Not sure that that was where the loss will go, but there will be losses.
10: All right. Baker Mayfield.
15: I'm unhappy Baker Mayfield will beat the Packers. Agreed.
10: Okay. He's mad about his contract, not getting that new deal. And the Chicago Bears in week four will host the J-E-T-S, Jets.
15: Well, John Harbaugh is going to be a difference maker in New York at some point, but not this season. Go Bears.
10: All right, so Bears over the Jets. Now in week five.
15: Which team is John Harbaugh?
10: He's with the Giants.
15: Well, see, I said he'd be a difference maker in New York.
10: That's why I just let alone. You just handled it perfectly. Week five, here we go. Head-to-head, it's the Chicago Bears going to Green Bay to take on the Packers. So, Griffin, who wins at Lambeau? The Pack won last year by a touchdown.
14: Loss.
10: Okay. Tim, you're in charge of the Bears.
15: Yeah, I'd say the Bears, well, that's a team that I think when they hire the coaches, they always say you got to beat the Packers, and Ben Johnson did a good job of that last season, so let's go Bears.
10: All right, going with a win. So both teams are 4-1 through 5 weeks. Then in week six, boy, I hope the Packers win this one. They take on the Dallas Cowboys at Lambeau Field.
14: Am I allowed
10: to quiet the Cowboy fans?
14: Am I allowed to say tie?
10: You can.
14: That's what they did last year. No, win.
10: Okay. The Bears play at Atlanta, Tim.
15: I think the Bears stumble.
10: Okay.
15: So Falcons on that one.
10: All right. Very good. Penix over Williams in that matchup. In week seven, Griffin, your Green Bay Packers are going to take on the Detroit Lions at Ford Field.
14: I'm going to go win.
10: Okay. Very good.
14: That's the weird one. But I just – they seem to win against decent teams and lose against bad ones.
10: Week seven for the Bears, they host the AFC champion New England Patriots.
15: Pats.
10: Okay, so there's
15: and
10: a loss.
15: And Chicago radio will be filled with fire the coach.
10: In week eight, the Packers will host the Carolina Panthers.
14: Win.
10: Okay, well, the Bears are at Seattle. Ooh.
15: That's a Monday night. That's three losses in a row for the Bears. And the Super Bowl talk is no longer in the papers.
10: Bears are 4-4. The Packers are 6-2. Week nine, Packers at New England.
14: Loss.
10: Bears hosting Tampa Bay.
15: I'm going to say Baker has a bad day at Soldier Field.
10: Okay.
15: Bears.
10: Both teams, let's see. No.
14: Oh, that is, yeah. Okay.
10: We have week 10, the Packers host Minnesota. You've already beaten them.
14: Win.
10: Okay. Bears are on a bye, so Tim, take a breather. Griffin, you can take a breather in week 11. Packers on a bye while the Bears host the New Orleans Saints.
15: Bears.
10: Okay. Week 12, Griffin, Packers at Rams.
15: Ooh.
10: Aaron Donald comes back. Look out.
14: Loss.
10: The Bears in week 12 are at Detroit. Things didn't go well for Ben against the Lions last year.
15: The Bears are going to have another struggling season against the Lions. Yeah, so
10: okay.
15: Detroit.
10: All right. Week 13, Packers at New Orleans.
14: Win.
10: And in week 13, the pesky Jacksonville Jaguars come to Soldier Field.
15: Bears win that one.
10: Okay. In week 14, Griffin, your Green Bay Packers are going to welcome Josh Allen and the Buffalo Bills to Lambeau Field.
14: Loss.
10: Okay. while the Chicago Bears go to sunny Florida to take on the Miami Dolphins.
3: Bears.
10: All right, like that. Week 15, Packers will host those same Miami Dolphins.
14: Hot take, loss.
15: This is when their old quarterback falls apart. That's right.
14: This is when he falls apart. It's his old defensive coordinator too. It's when he falls apart. He falls apart towards the end.
10: Oof, boy, Green Bay's not going to be a happy place. Week 15, Bears at Buffalo, the brand new stadium.
15: Bills need to win in their new palace, so we'll go Bills.
10: Okay. Week 16, it is Green Bay at Chicago, Griffin. So the Packers are going to?
14: Loss.
10: And the Bears are going to?
15: They're
10: going to
15: dominate Green Bay.
10: All right. Week 17, Griffin, Green Bay hosting the Houston Texans and their great defense.
14: So we're going to win that, and Super Bowl will be back in the picture.
10: All right. Week 17, the Bears host the Detroit Lions. So it's going to be a little frisky, a little cold for the guys in the dome.
15: I think the Lions get the win at Soldier Field. Ooh. That's it.
10: All right. Week 18, Packers hosting the Detroit Lions.
14: We're going to lose that, and hopefully the talks of LaFleur do come to ahead, finally.
10: So you have the Packers at 9-8. Okay.
14: I know the Packers.
10: All right. What can I say? So the Bears are at Minnesota in their finale.
15: Well, let's see. Boy, that's a tough call at this point in the season for an end-of-the-season game. Let's say the Bears get the win.
10: All right, so the final records. Griffin Capecchi's Green Bay Packers are going to go 9-8. And, wow, Mr. Schweitzer's Bears go 10-7. So the Bears a game better than Green Bay. You think that's, after doing this process, realistic, your results?
15: Yeah, I'm okay with 10-7.
14: I feel really solid about 9-8. I think that's like 3 years running.
15: And by the way, they're singing the national anthem for the races that start at 8, and we are standing facing the flag.
10: Yes. Harness Racing will start at 8 a.m. here.
15: She has a beautiful voice, by the way, for the national anthem. And the flags are right there.
14: Promptly at 8 a.m., they're going to start
15: right
14: racing. I saw the horses trotting behind them.
15: Thundering hooves here shortly, yes. To go with the duck that was walking down the street.
10: And the sheep.
14: Welcome to the Illinois State Fair.
10: 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We're at the Illinois State Fair with On Point Concessions, Griffin Capecchi, Tim Schweitzer, Darren Pritchett. 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
15: Trotters and Pacers, Darren.
10: That's right.
15: Taking the field for the full day of racing here at the Illinois State Fair. Standardbred horses out there. I'm going to run in during the news at 8 and get my first race bet. Oh, it's probably too late. Well, I'll get in the second race.
10: We'll get the second one. Right now it's 65 degrees, and for these horses, the backstretch, the wind will be at your back. I don't know if it matters at all.
15: A little bit of a breeze.
10: Yeah. So coming on the front stretch, coming to the wire, there's going to be a little bit of a wind in their face. But
15: 8 a.m. start, and folks are showing up for the races. This is great.
10: We've had a ton of people walking by us here at On Point Concessions, very near the grandstand. In fact, looking to our right, yeah, people are heading in right now into the grandstand. The weather's not been kind to harness racing so far at the Illinois State Fair, but it looks like today is going to be absolutely perfect. So once we take care of the harness racing, then we've got ARCA coming up, and the Tony Bettenhausen Memorial Race is always one that's a lot of fun to watch. I remember, Tim, as a kid, coming to the Bettenhausen, you would see Indy 500 drivers. In fact, I remember Pancho Carter winning this race one year. So great events still to occur at the grandstand at the Illinois State Fair, but the ponies are going to have to be quick today because the folks want to see Ella Langley. They're going to want that grandstand dirt space to watch the concert tonight. So this is going to be a crazy day at the Illinois State Fair with all of the folks, as Griffin mentioned perfectly, not only standing on the track for Ella Langley, being in the stands, but I'm sure there's going to be a ton of people surrounding this area at least wanting to have the opportunity to hear Ella live. So if you're standing around, stop by On Point Concessions. You'll see their $2 corn dog sign. That's one way to always find them. But they're right between the Donut Family and the Democrats.
22: You got it.
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0: But we already have our first winner of the day behind us for harness racing. And we're going to have a great day for harness racing. No rain in the forecast. And to validate that statement, here is News Channel 20 meteorologist Matt Bednar.
2: Seasonal temperatures and plenty of sunshine is expected for this afternoon. We'll have a high around 84 degrees with low humidity and calm conditions. Later on this evening, we do have a chance for a stray shower or storm, hovering around 25 to 30% between 8 p.m. and midnight. So if you're going to the fairgrounds for the concert tonight, make sure you're keeping an eye on the forecast. During Saturday, we're going to see our temperatures return to the low 80s with low humidity, a breeze out in the northwest up to 20 miles per hour, and plenty of sunshine. With the News Channel 20 Storm Team Forecast, I'm meteorologist Matt Bednar.
3: Now it's time for your Morning Huddle Sports Report. It's possible that Rochester's Hank Beatty could play football for Illinois again. A Colorado judge ruling has granted high school players from the class of 2022 a fifth year of college eligibility. This opens the door for the wide receiver to leave the Tennessee Titans camp and return to the Illini if he wants to. Illinois head coach Brett Bielema is open to Beatty and offensive lineman Melvin Priestley returning. The Friday night lights shine bright tonight with week one high school football action. In the Central State 8, all games have 7 o'clock kickoffs. 4A second-ranked Rochester hits the road to take on Class 7A Moline. You can hear this game on 97.7 FM WMAY. 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Glenwood is hosting Normal West on 970 AM WMAY. Southeast visiting East Peoria. Lanphier travels to LaSalle, Peru. Jacksonville is on the road to challenge Jerseyville. U-High is at Rochelle. Quincy Notre Dame is in Decatur to take on St. Teresa, Lincoln with a home game against Manuel, and MacArthur is at Mattoon. In the Sangamo, Pleasant Plains will host defending conference champion Williamsville. New Berlin plays at 2A third-ranked Moroa Forsyth. Athens will play at Riverton. Auburn welcomes Class 3A 8th-ranked Olympia, and Petersburg Porta will host Pittsfield. The Chicago Cubs return to action tonight at 9:10 as they meet the Mariners in Seattle. Matthew Boyd will pitch for the Cubs. Milwaukee beat the Mariners 7-4 yesterday to push their NL Central lead over the Cubs to 5 games. A drop fly ball with 2 outs in the top of the 9th inning allowed the Cardinals to take the lead on Cincinnati 6-5. St. Louis would then add on 4 more runs in the frame to take a 10-5 advantage. 5 Reds batters walked in the bottom of the 9th, and just like that, it was 10-9. With 2 outs and the bases loaded, the Reds' Matt McClain was at the plate versus Riley O'Brien.
4: Driven to right. Walker retreats, still going, still going. He's got it! He's got it! The Cardinals hang on and win. 10-9 is your final. Oh, that was easy.
3: Audio courtesy of Cardinals TV, Hunter Dobbins takes the hill for the Redbirds in Philadelphia tonight at 5:40. The Cardinals start tonight 2.5 games in back of San Diego for the final National League wild card spot. Atlanta shut out the White Sox 2-0. The Southsiders collected just 1 hit, a 7th inning single by Andrew Benintendi. Sam Antonacci had an 0-for-4 day at the plate. Sean Burke will pitch for the White Sox at home versus the Mets tonight at 6:40. The Sox AL Central lead is 3.5 games over Minnesota. You can hear Sacred Heart Griffin football season opener versus Lincoln Way Central in Bloomington tomorrow. Pre-game coverage begins at 4 o'clock. 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
12: 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I'm going to damn hurry.
0: Or a tornado and a lemon shake up here at On Point Concessions. We're back at the Illinois State Fair along with the Hall of Famer Tim Schweitzer. Darren Pritchett with you, 9 minutes after 8 o'clock. Harness racing underway. Big day at the fair, highlighted by Ella Langley in concert tonight. And I just walked into the grandstand to watch the first harness racing event. And there were three Ella Langley semis already here, Tim. So they are getting all ready for tonight's big show. It probably will be the biggest show in terms of attendance in Illinois State Fair history tonight. So an historic day, and it's a beautiful day. Thank goodness for that. We've got Derek Paris joining us because it's a big day for local sports fans as we get the high school football season underway. Man, it's weird to be playing football during the Illinois State Fair, but that's the hand we've been dealt. And on this August the 21st, we've got football action on 97.7 FM WMAY, Rochester at Moline, 970 AM WMAY. It is Normal West at Glenwood. And on 92.3 and 1450, Springfield hosting Cahokia. 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And covering a majority of the football games in the area, the crew at channel1450.com. The leader is the sports director, Derek Paris, and he joins us on the Springfield Clinic Orthopedics Hotline. And also, we got to get Wade Mueller on here, too, in the next little bit. But we've got Derek ready to go right now. We'll get back to Wade in a little bit. Derek, good morning. How are you?
1: Doing well, Darren. Thanks for having me on. I appreciate it.
0: We always enjoy talking to you. Thank you so much for your time. Let's start with Channel 1450. What does the schedule look like tonight?
1: Very busy, just like the State Fair. We're going to have a lot going on, a lot of different cameras in a lot of different places. So we're excited to, you know, kick off the high school football season. I think we're going to try to get to close to 10 games this weekend with everything going on. And we'll do our best to get to as many as we can tonight, depending on how things go. Hopefully the weather holds up. But, yeah, we're going to be all over. I'm headed up with Steve Bridge and Chris McLeod to Moline for the Rochester game. And then I'll be in Bloomington with Tim tomorrow to see the SEG game. So I know I've got a lot of miles to put on this weekend, and we're going to do the same in all the green machines for Channel 1450.
0: Rochester Moline, probably, Derek, the most intriguing week one matchup. And there are a few, but I believe you guys have even highlighted that contest at channel1450.com.
1: Yeah, I think it's obviously a big one. I think anytime, you know, Rochester comes back from losing a state title game, for the first time in program history, it's like, okay, what's this team going to do? What are they going to look like? And, you know, from what we've seen in practices leading up to this week one game, they're absolutely loaded, and they're excited for the opportunity to play a really good 7A team who, talking with some guys who do, you know, podcasts over there, View from the West podcast, they do a great job kind of highlighting sports in that area. This Moline team is kind of very similar. They kind of mirror this Rochester team, and they went 9-2 last year. Like I said, they're a 7A team, absolutely loaded with talent. They return a really good running back. They return quite a few starters on both sides of the ball. So I think a lot of eyes in the state are going to be on this one to see what it looks like with Rochester and Moline.
0: During the offseason, talking to Rochester head coach Derek Leonard, he made reference that Drew Ward was an even more valuable player than a lot of people imagine, the great Sacred Heart Griffin player, because he affected the game in all three phases. And I think Derek probably has this year's version of Drew Ward at Sacred Heart Griffin last year in Nate Sweeney. Now, Derek, it's way too early to put together lists of the best two-way players in the area in high school football, but without putting together a list, I would have to imagine Nate Sweeney's at the top of your list.
1: 100%. I think he's a guy that's put in the time, not only on the field but off the field in training and stuff. And you know, we've seen him play both sides of the ball for the last 2 years. And there's been times where, you know, that big stage has gotten the best of him. As a sophomore, you could tell, you know, he wasn't quite ready for that varsity level. But Derek knew what he was going to become and put him in those spots. So I think he's poised to have, you know, an absolutely amazing year. And like you said, Derek. When Derek puts that praise on you, you know he expects big things, and I think Nate Sweeney is definitely ready for that. He's able to catch the ball so well. We saw him, you know, catch some amazing touchdowns last year. He had some incredible interceptions, and I think, you know, Derek trusts him, you know, probably in special teams as well, to where He's going to be out there on the field a lot, and we're going to see him make some great plays. And Chris and Steve are definitely going to call his name quite a bit.
0: Channel1450.com sports director Derek Paris joining us on the Springfield Clinic Orthopedics Hotline as the Huddle broadcasts live from the Illinois State Fair with On Point Concessions. Derek, I think the mystery team in the area is Chatham Glenwood. And I say that for so many reasons, and I'll let you chime in a little bit, but I'm really intrigued to see what Glenwood looks like just because of the number of new faces on the team and a new coaching staff.
1: Yeah, I think that's really fair to say. I think a lot of people are excited to see what happens tonight in Chatham because Normal West is a really, really good team. They return a lot of talent, a good quarterback, and so they're going to come to Chatham looking to win that game. And I think the Titans have a lot to prove, and I think that this team is very excited for that opportunity because they've waited in the wings, they've waited for their opportunity, and now it's their chance. And I think, Coach Dombacher's kept a few things closer to the vest. Just because, to build that excitement. And I think that that's exciting because, you don't know exactly what the offense is going to look like. And you don't know, what all the new things that are possible when a new coach takes over. And there's so much change in terms of the players, the coaches, and just kind of, even the traditions per se. Are they going to, run down the berm the same? Are they going to run, through the pines to warm up? I mean, all those different things that we've just come to know in Chatham and has become a tradition. Like, well, what's going to happen tonight? And then you talk about, the opportunity on the field. I think we're going to see a lot of different faces that we don't maybe know yet. But I think a lot of those guys are just chomping at the bit to get their opportunity. And we know there's exceptional athletes in Chatham. There's no question about that. So really excited to see what this football team looks like. Leanna's going to be there tonight to get highlights for us. And we're really pumped up to see what it looks like.
0: There's a little bit of a theme in the preseason for the Central State 8, and it kind of goes back to the way things have been, that there's a sense that it's Rochester, Sacred Heart Griffin, and then there's a second tier. If that is true, who do you think is in that second tier that's going to try to get up in there with Rochester and Sacred Heart Griffin?
1: The first two that come to mind are MacArthur and Jacksonville. I think that both of those teams return a lot, and I think that they're both very excited about what they have this year. Jacksonville obviously opens Jerseyville, returning a ton of guys, in the backfield, which is Jacksonville's bread and butter, being able to run the ball. But they have speed, they have athleticism, and Coach Grounds is really excited. MacArthur returns a very good running back in Caden Brown, and just a lot of different, options. The couple of guys that we saw on the basketball court last year playing football as well. So those two kind of come to mind. Brody Walworth really likes what he's got in U-High, and I think that their points to really kind of surprise some people. And then you talk about, other teams like Springfield High, what are they going to look like? And coach kind of similar to Chatham, where, Trent Corton comes in. He really likes what he has, a lot of different athletes. And it's going to look different with Brody Sheffler not being there, but the betting kid is going to take over at quarterback, and he looks really good in the preseason, so excited to see what Springfield High looks like. I think it's going to be really competitive, and I didn't even mention Quincy Notre Dame, and Jack Cornell would be staring bullets into me if he was standing here, because that's a team that just expects to be in competition with everybody, and they're going to get that opportunity this year when they get to play Rochester and Chatham in the crossover game. So I know they're really excited. I know they like what they have, so I think it's going to be a really fun year in the Central State 8.
0: Tim, you're Tier 2. Besides Rochester and SHG, who's on your list?
8: Oh, definitely U-High, I would think. Talking to Brody the other night, he, even though his quarterback transferred out, he has some kids to plug in. I think he's confident they will. They got a tough one at Rochelle tonight in their season opener. But if they go up there and pull an upset win, I think U-High could kind of launch a really good season. I'm thinking like Derek. I like Mark Ground's chances of really, their first two games will be good tests for them. They should win at Jerseyville tonight. But the Crimsons, I like them. The MacArthur's the unknown for us because we don't get over there and watch practice. We don't get over there and get a lot of information out of them. But Coach Spates has the players he wants. So if I have a third pick in the overall CSA, both divisions, MacArthur's my number three behind Rochester and Griffin.
0: Derek, let's go to the Sangamo Conference for a moment, and a game that really intrigues me tonight, and obviously we're playing with new playoff rules, three wins qualifies you for the chance to play in the postseason. And I've been kind of on the Riverton bandwagon that this might be a year in which the Hawks take a step up, but they draw Athens in week number one, and Seth Koons kind of dropped a bombshell on me the other day on the show that Athens might be changing their offense a little bit. What is your preseason thoughts on that matchup?
1: I think it's going to be a really exciting matchup, but I think it's going to tell a lot, like you said, for the playoff picture, which is really going to be interesting in the Sagamo Conference. Because in the past few years, we've seen, you know, a lot of teams take that next step. And, you know, obviously Williamsville and Moroa are in kind of a tier on their own. But you talk about the Rivertons and those type of teams who just need to get to three or four wins. And Riverton's always been that team, you know, in the past couple of years, outside of the season that they weren't able to play varsity, that they've been sneaky with three wins, four wins. And so I think that they expect that, especially when they return a senior quarterback who's been doing it now for 2 years. They have, you know, Ethan Giberson, who's a phenomenal athlete, who they're really excited about on the defensive side. And they have a really, they have a young line, but they have really a lot of size and talent on there. They have a young man, last name Hines, who they're really excited about, who is a really big kid that is going to take up some space and move some bodies. So it's really going to be fun to see how they face up against Athens, who, like you said, is kind of maybe putting a question out there if they're going to run a little bit more spread with, you know, a really tall quarterback. They have some really good wide receivers. James Jones, who we saw on the basketball court, do some great things. And so I think they're obviously going to run the ball. Talon Giovanna is one of those guys who we've called the past few years and been able to run the ball really well. We know Athens can do that, but I think that they're going to, you know, keep defenses a little more honest this year with the opportunity to throw the ball. So, you know, yeah, we could see some points tonight between Athens and Riverton.
0: Derek Parrish, sports director, Channel 1450, our guest on the Springfield Clinic Orthopedics Hotline. Is it going to be a familiar narrative, Derek, in the Sangamo Conference, Williamsville, Moroa Forsyth, and Stanford Olympia as the teams to beat?
1: I think that's pretty fair to say. Olympia is one of those teams that, you know, maybe doesn't get quite the coverage in terms of, you know, the Williamsville being right here and Moroa being, you know, state runner-up 2 years in a row. But going up to their practice this a couple weeks ago, what we saw in Olympia, I think a lot of teams need to be paying attention to because they return a ton of talent. They have two, one already committed and another one that will be on the D1 level on the offensive line. And, you know, we know that they can run the ball really well. They return Jimmy Lawler, who was a Chicago Bears player of the week last year in one of their games. And Caden Collins is another kid who's a really good wrestler who's going to run the ball really well. They just have a lot of talent up there, and they just play that brand of football that's going to punch you in the mouth. And, you know, people might forget they beat Moreau Forsyth last year. So Olympia is definitely in that conversation. Williamsville is the class until, you know, somebody knocks them off, and they've got quite a conference winning streak going here. And I think the Bullets expect big things, even though they lost, you know, guys like Matthew Miller and Jackson Sanders. Keegan Peters stepping in at quarterback is really excited for his opportunity. And Williamsville's defense is absolutely nasty, so it's going to be fun to see. Moreau Forsyth, another team, you know, lost their basically three-year quarterback, Ryan Shepard, but Aiden Williams, Josh Joseph is really excited about what he's got. He's a tall kid, a great athlete, and then, you know, they're just going to have a lot of different pieces. Declan Shannon is one of those guys who is going to do things on both sides of the ball, a really good track kid that's just got a lot of size. He's about 6'4". Probably 210 pounds and just an absolute monster that can run really fast. So Moroa, Williamsville, Olympia, yeah, I look for those three to be at the top, but don't tell that to Athens because Coach Knox expects to be up there as well.
0: Derek, finally, heard a little buzz that Logan Larson is getting some really good athletes to come out now for football. He's building that program back up, 4-5 last year. What are you hearing about Pleasant Plains entering the season?
1: Yeah, I think that they're really excited for the future. I don't know necessarily they're thinking about this year and going to count the wins and losses because I think that they understand, you know, it's a process. And they lost, you know, a lot of talent last year, Grady Grisham and Xander Smith and those guys. But I think getting guys out, getting the athletes out that he needs to in terms of the great basketball players, the great track kids, the great baseball players, he's got all those guys out this year. So it may take a few weeks to get them to, you know, understand the ins and outs of football because they really haven't had that experience per se. But I think that the guys that they do have back are really impressive, and they got a lot of speed. And I know Coach Larson is going to get those guys playing the right way. So I think, you know, they're looking toward the future in Plains, and obviously don't look at the score tonight necessarily because Williamsville is coming in ready to roll. The future is bright, and Logan Larson is very excited for what they're doing at Pleasant Plains.
0: Derek, it's the eve of the high school football season. We're hours away. Remind folks what they will find over the next 24 hours when they visit channel1450.com.
1: Plenty of football highlights. We're going to get to a lot of games tonight in the Central State 8 in Sagamo, and even tomorrow. We're going to get up to the SHG Lincoln Way game. We're also going to get the two 8-man football games that are taking place tomorrow. Kincaid coming up a 9-0 regular season, and then Pawnee's really excited about what they got. So we'll have plenty of football highlights for you tonight, tomorrow, and make sure you tune in, click, and watch, and share with all your friends because that's how we grow our stuff.
0: We'll be looking forward to seeing those Rochester Moline highlights, no doubt about that. Derek, safe travels tonight. Thank you for your time, and we will check in once again with you next week.
1: Sounds good. Thank you, Darren.
0: You bet. 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Tim, what game are you most interested in checking out this weekend? We'll take out the SHG game you're broadcasting, but otherwise, a game you're really intrigued to see how it plays out.
8: Well, I'm going to go watch Springfield High and Cahokia tonight because I want to see the Senators' new look under new coach. And Comanches just have an enormous amount of track talent. So I want to see speed up close at Memorial Stadium tonight. And I also want to see how far away I have to park with the baseball game next door. It isn't going to be easy parking at Memorial Stadium tonight, folks. So if you're going to the game, get there early and prepare to walk a few blocks to find a parking spot. And here at the fair, they're starting races. They started at 8 a.m. The number of people going in the grandstand to watch harness racing at 8 in the morning is pretty impressive.
0: I walked in there during our 8 a.m. break, and there's probably getting close to 300 people in
8: That's
0: there.
8: That's fantastic.
0: And it's added on since I've been in there.
8: And I'm just disappointed that Derek Parrish's children are in school this morning, so they couldn't be here at the fair to help corral that runaway from the duck show. That would have been, I'd have video of that on channel1450.com chasing that duck around.
0: Yes, we had a little member of our studio audience come by, which is great. We will allow anyone to come by and say hello. It's 8:26. We're with On Point Concessions. Griffin Capecchi bringing us out today, of course, the owner of Team Calhouns. We'll talk to Griffin coming up here in a couple of moments. News, weather, and sports straight ahead. 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
21: 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It's First Responder and Healthcare Heroes Day at the Illinois State Fair today as law enforcement, firefighters, EMT, and healthcare workers are admitted free by showing badges. A sold-out grandstand waits for country star Ella Langley tonight. Kobanova plays the free concert on the Grand Central Stage under the Reich Pavilion. Monsters of Destruction Monster Truck Show is at the multipurpose arena. The fair continues through Sunday. Thursday was Republican Day at the Illinois State Fair, featuring the GOP's turn to highlight its platform and candidates for the upcoming election. Candidate for Governor Darren Bailey said instead of current Governor J.B. Pritzker focusing on President Donald Trump, he should be focused on affordability, property taxes, and failing schools. Federal prosecutors on Thursday told a judge they are not yet ready to say whether they'll retry the lead defendants in the ComEd 4 case, who were convicted in 2023 of bribing former Illinois House Speaker Michael Madigan, but the judge asked the parties to be ready for a possible retrial next year. More at WMAY.com.
0: 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It's time for your News Channel 20 Storm Team Forecast with meteorologist Matt Bednar.
2: Seasonable temperatures and plenty of sunshine is expected for this afternoon. We'll have a high around 84 degrees with low humidity and calm conditions. Later on this evening, we do have a chance for a stray shower or storm, hovering around 25% to 30% between 8 p.m. and midnight. So if you're going to the fairgrounds for the concert tonight, make sure you're keeping an eye on the forecast. During Saturday, we're going to see our temperatures return to the low 80s with low humidity, a breeze out of the northwest up to 20 miles per hour, and plenty of sunshine. With the News Channel 20 Storm Team Forecast, I'm meteorologist Matt Bednar.
3: This is your Morning Huddle Sports Report. A Colorado judge ruling has granted high school players from the class of 2022 a fifth year of college eligibility. That means Rochester's Hank Beatty could return to college even though he is currently in the NFL's Tennessee Titans camp. the order would give players 1 week to put their name into the transfer portal. Illinois head coach Brett Bielema said he is open to Beatty and offensive lineman Melvin Priestley returning. Beatty and the Titans play an exhibition game against Seattle on Sunday. The high school football season kicks off tonight with week one action. In the Central State 8, these games have 7 o'clock kickoffs. 4A second-ranked Rochester plays at Moline. You can hear this game on 97.7 FM WMAY. 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It's Normal West at Glenwood. Southeast travels to East Peoria. Lanphier visiting LaSalle, Peru. Jacksonville plays at Jerseyville. U-High hits the road to face Rochelle. Quincy Notre Dame plays at St. Teresa. Lincoln with a home game against Manchester. And MacArthur visits Mattoon. In the Sangamo, it's Pleasant Plains starting with a home game against Williamsville. New Berlin at 2A, third-ranked Moroa Forsyth. Riverton is hosting Athens. 3A, eighth-ranked Olympia plays at Auburn. Petersburg Port is home against Pittsfield. Major League Baseball, after a day off, the Cubs play at the Seattle Mariners tonight at 9:10 with Matthew Boyd on the mound. Milwaukee beat Seattle yesterday 7-4 to build a 5-game lead over the Cubs for first place in the NL Central. The Cardinals were down to their final out in Cincinnati, trailing the Reds 5-4 with two runners on and J.J. Weatherholt at the plate.
4: High fly toward left center. Friedel and Myers convert. Sunshine up.
3: St. Louis would add on four more runs to take a 10-5 lead, and they needed each of those runs as George Soriano and Riley O'Brien combined to walk five batters in the bottom of the ninth inning to reduce the Cardinal lead to 10-9. Then with the bases loaded and two outs, Matt McClain faced O'Brien.
4: Driven to right. Walker retreats. Still going, still going.
3: The Redbirds trail the Padres by 2.5 games for the National League's final wild card position. St. Louis opens a series in Philadelphia tonight at 5:40 with Hunter Dobbins pitching. The White Sox were one hit by Grant Holmes and the Braves as Atlanta beat Chicago 2-0. The Sox Sam Antonacci went 0-4. Chicago's AL Central lead is down to 3.5 games over Minnesota. The Sox pitch Sean Burke against the Mets tonight at 6:40. 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Pre-game activity starts at 4, the kickoff at 5 o'clock.
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0: It's a beautiful day at the Illinois State Fair, the morning huddle on location with On Point Concessions, Griffin Capecchi from Team Calhoun's bringing us out today. We tried last Friday. Mother Nature did not allow it, but this morning it's absolutely perfect. Sunshine, 65 degrees, a light wind. The harness racing is underway in the grandstand. This is probably race number 3, and they've got a full slate today of harness racing. And as I mentioned earlier, going into the grandstand, the Ella Langley trucks are here. So everything headed toward a big day and a big night at the Illinois State Fair. Tim Schweitzer, Darren Pritchett, Griffin Capecchi here. Shaggy producing, doing a great job back in our Green Audi studios in Riverton. So we're down to the final 3 days already of the fair. Does it go by quickly for you? I mean, you're here almost every single minute. Is this just feel like, man, this has gone by quick, or do you look at it differently?
22: It does and it doesn't. I mean, it goes quicker than it used to, but similar to what I said earlier, the first weekend is by far the toughest, and then once you're through that, then it starts to. But those first, a lot of people talking to Ups, you heard Ryan from the Donut Family say stuff about how many more wake-ups they've got.
8: Oh, that's not Tom Thumb Donuts? Oh, I must have misheard that on the radio last week. It's the Donut Family.
22: It is the Donut Family.
8: Yeah, I thought it was Tom Thumb Donuts.
0: I think the corn dog guy said that.
22: I think that's right.
5: Anyway, as you were saying,
8: back to the show.
22: I always look at it as how many days are going to repeat themselves. So Thursday, Friday, Saturday, Sunday, yeah, repeat themselves. So those are the hardest. The days that I'm going to have to do another one of those days before this is all said and done, those are the longest. And once you're through that, then you're downhill.
8: But you're geared up for tonight. I mean,
22: we're geared up. I'm already back there, tonight. Already back there cutting lemons. I mean, we're geared up. This actually worked out pretty well because we really needed to be out here and setting up and have a little more
5: urgency
22: to the day. That would be correct. It's definitely going to be one of the biggest days that we've seen out here. And we, like I said earlier, we've done a lot of sold out concerts in the 5 years I've been doing this, but this one's going to be different.
8: It'll just be such a wired crowd too, and you know they'll be thirsty.
22: Yes.
8: And you know your proximity alone means you're going to be as busy probably as you've ever been.
22: Yep.
8: At a state fair night.
22: Yep. I just think that's going to be the case. I don't know why my gut feels that way. Laney was the number one last week, and now it's going to be superseded by Ella. I mean, something tells me tonight's just going to be gangbusters in a different way than we've seen.
5: It's interesting. There's always been a feel, and I think it's very accurate, that it's really tough for female artists to get on the radio compared to the men. But you look at the history of the Illinois State Fair, the three largest crowds after tonight are going to be number three, Megan Maroney last year, number two, Lainey Wilson a week ago, and Ella Langley is going to be number one. So the firepower of the ladies in country music is pretty doggone strong right now.
22: I would agree. Well, and the number three concert for the fair this year will probably be the Chicks.
5: Oh, that's right.
8: And that's tomorrow night.
22: That'll probably be the number three in terms of attendance for this specific fair. It won't be anything like these sold-out shows, but it's going to be the number three, so going along with your point.
5: Coming into the fair, I think I was really intrigued to see what the attendance was going to be for the Chicks for a couple of reasons. Number one, they peaked probably 20 years ago.
22: Yep.
5: There were some things that took place that put them in a very difficult place that they, one individual, did to themselves, getting into the political game, and that hurt the band a little bit. But now, 20 years later, there are still so many popular Chick songs. I'm really curious to see how big the crowd's going to be for that concert.
22: I've heard it's already chalking up to be
5: a
22: pretty decent-sized crowd. I mean, somewhere probably between 8,000 and 12,000.
5: No kidding.
22: I think you're going to be... It just depends on what the last-minute ticket sales are. Right now, I think... They won't announce what the totals are to us, so I'm not going on air saying that I have inside information because I do not. But I have heard through the grapevine that maybe 8,000 to 10,000.
8: Boy, that'd be great.
5: That's awesome.
22: Yeah, yeah. And Laney wasn't fully sold out until that Saturday. So there's the potential. That's why I say you could get up to 12,000. I mean, 11,000, 12,000.
5: Wow.
8: Terrific.
22: So
5: incredible. Well, hopefully Ella Langley's concert tonight will not have an incident like we had on stage for Matchbox 20. Did you see the video of that?
22: No, what happened?
5: Rob Thomas, lead singer of Matchbox 20, had his microphone on a mic stand, and during one of the songs, he must have felt it, he started twirling around with the mic stand and hit one of his guitar players in the back of the head.
8: Ouch.
5: With the mic stand.
8: Ouch.
5: And he stumbled for a second, and then he just kind of casually walked backstage, probably to get stitches. But he came back.
22: Oh, man.
5: He came back.
8: Welcome to Springfield.
22: Oh, man. I heard that was probably the number four concert.
5: It seemed very well attended.
22: Yeah. Hey, for the record, Ziggy Marley's set sounded pretty good.
8: Oh, just wandering around the fairgrounds, you could hear how good he was that night.
22: Yeah,
8: he was really good.
22: He sounded really good. It stinks that the attendance was what the attendance was, but, you know, that's just how it is. I mean, it is, at the end of the day, the State Fair has a crowd. rock and country music sell.
5: People may criticize, oh, there's too many country acts. Well, look at the numbers. Look at the ticket sales.
22: Rock sells too, though, I will say.
5: Oh, there's no doubt.
22: Rock sells out here too. Well, and Lil Wayne is number four now, number five selling, because they were the record in 23. I mean, it's record-breaking after record-breaking.
8: It's been a good run of grandstand shows, the State Fair in recent years, and it'll peak tonight with Ella Langley. And, you know, nothing brightens our day more than sitting here with Griffin Kopecky until Dana Kopecky arrives.
5: Yes.
8: And we're finally graced by the presence of Griffin's real boss, his sister Dana. And you've enjoyed this fair, I know, because every time I've checked in here at On Point Concessions this week, you've been smiling.
6: I love the fair,
8: yes. You love the fair. And I've noticed some of your social media posts with some of your dance students who have come to patronize the stand.
6: Yes.
8: Isn't it great when the young people latch on to the Illinois State Fair, because you know that means they're going to be coming to the State Fair forever?
6: Absolutely. It's fun to see them come by and come to the fair day after day.
8: What do you like most about the Illinois State Fair as you man the stand here right next to the grandstand?
6: There's just some really cool people. We've made relationships with other vendors, but working the window, I get to meet people, and it's really fun to see the same person come through day after day, and I tend to remember names, and it kind of throws them off.
8: That will surprise people, no doubt about it. You are very good at names, but the Tornado Potato, big hit. Among the kids, what's the favorite flavor of Tornado Potato among your young people, many of them
6: probably,
8: that you have in your dance class?
6: Probably just plain. A lot of them just
8: get
6: the plain.
8: They go with plain. That's mm-hmm. interesting. That's very interesting.
6: Yeah.
8: Well, my favorite's salt and vinegar.
6: Mine too. That.
8: That's the way to go. And Dana's the best at upsale. If you're going to have a Tornado Potato, you need to have a shake-up to go with it.
6: Best on the fairgrounds, we think.
8: And by the way, it's a $2 corn dog. How could you go wrong for that with dessert?
6: Exactly. You can get a potato, a shake-up, and a corn dog for $15 at our
8: stand. You can't do better on the fairgrounds than that, Darren.
5: You can't. And didn't Jerry Lee Lewis sing, "I'm all lemon shaked up"?
8: Shake it up. Shake it up.
5: Something like that.
8: All good.
5: Yeah. And your dance location is?
6: It's 3315 South Veterans Parkway in front of Hobby Lobby.
8: Dana's Dance Revolution.
5: That's exactly right, where not being able to dance is dumb.
6: You
5: that's
6: could go
5: the
6: with
5: model,
6: that, yeah.
5: Right? I think that's what it is. Or we just created one. We stole from another very fine business in town. So how many youngsters do you have at your Dance Revolution?
6: Roughly 150.
5: Wow. All ages?
6: Yep. Started 18 months with a parent, two by themselves.
5: 18 months?
6: Yes.
5: What do you teach an 18-month-old?
6: They just get used to like being in a classroom with somebody besides their parent. We do a lot of free play. We run. We play with props like sticks and fairy wings. And a lot of imagination is used in that class.
5: What dance do I need to know to go to Ella Langley tonight?
6: Oh, just a good old two-step would work. Just a little step touch back and forth.
5: Okay.
6: You don't have to know much.
8: Well, when Megan was here last year, year before?
6: Last year, yeah.
8: All of the singing in the grandstand by the young women who attended that concert, sometimes you couldn't hear the chief performer, Megan Maroney, right?
6: Right.
8: So you expect that with Ella Langley tonight? I guess I've talked to some people who are familiar with her work and have attended her concerts elsewhere. They don't think there'll be that much singing from the grandstand because people want to hear her.
6: I would agree with that. I don't think it'll be quite like that. I went to Megan Maroney not at the fairgrounds this last June, and her concert's the same way. I mean, you can barely hear her. So I think that's just her crowd.
5: It's now, the younger crowd.
6: It's right? a little bit younger.
8: Will you be singing along with Ella when you're manning the stand tonight?
6: Well, I actually get to go to the concert.
8: Oh, you
6: Thank
8: get
6: you to
8: go?
6: My wonderful
5: you
6: brother.
5: You get off work?
6: No, I have to work.
5: Oh, okay.
6: I get to go just to see Ella. No opening act, and I have to be here right after she gets off.
8: Fantastic. Dana, you get to actually go in the grandstand for the show. This is great.
6: Yes.
8: Oh, my gosh. Griff is such a nice boss.
6: He is.
5: Griffin is the best. I mean, come on. Unbelievable. Unbelievable. Well, have a wonderful night.
6: Thank you.
5: With Ella Langley.
8: Have you asked Dana yet about her expectations for Hawkeye football this fall?
5: I have not. I didn't know she was a Hawkeye fan.
6: I am. I'm a proud graduate of Iowa.
5: I didn't know that.
6: I have season tickets to the football game, so I go to quite a few.
8: And
6: so
8: what are your expectations? Yes. What are your expectations?
6: Well, I'm hoping for a good season and a good bowl game. And
5: 9-3.
6: Yeah.
8: 9-3?
5: 9-3.
6: I'd be good with 9-3.
8: Would you sign up for that?
6: I would be happy with that.
5: I think they'll beat Illinois.
6: Okay. I would hope that they do, yeah.
5: I'm rooting for Illinois, but I'm not liking that matchup. Well, hopefully Iowa's past the point of making punting cool.
6: Yes.
5: That's happened way too much
8: the last couple of years. If you need insight on the Iowa football season during the season, just give Dana a call.
6: Absolutely.
5: Okay, based on my Illini roots, me and the Iowa basketball team don't get along very well, so we'll just probably table that conversation.
8: Dana's good for football analysis if you need it at any point.
5: Let's do it. Very good. Have a wonderful day.
6: Thank you. You guys
5: Thank
6: too.
5: Thank you for stopping by.
8: Dana Kopecky, who will greet you right here at
5: the window at
8: On Point Concessions, right adjacent to the Donut family.
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5: you can get.
8: That's
5: what Tim brings to the table. We'll take our timeout at 8:49 here as the huddle continues live from the Illinois State Fair.
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0: We are closing up shop on the Morning Huddle, live from On Point Concessions. Griffin, thank you so much for having us out today. The weather was absolutely perfect, and we hope you have a terrific concession day here at the fair.
22: Well, thank you for being here. It's going to be a busy day. We're
8: wild,
22: we're prepping
8: Friday,
22: and getting ready.
8: A great weekend ahead.
22: I would agree.
8: It's a good finish to the fair.
0: I tell you what, I don't know how you judge how many lemons that you're going to cut today, but are we talking maybe two more crates worth?
22: In terms of lemons?
0: Yeah. Just as an idea how much you're preparing for today.
22: I got a couple boxes left to cut, but there's already been a lot that are cutting in the fridge.
0: So more than normal.
22: Yeah, you would be correct.
0: You and Ella have a great day.
22: Thank you.
0: Griffin Capecchi joining us. Thank you for hosting us, Tim. Thanks for all you do, Shaggy, as well. I'm Darren. We've got high school football tonight after the press box on Sports Radio 92.3 and 1450. 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

0: Shout out to Robert Smith. Just joined us moments ago. It is the Odd Couple, Rob and Kelvin, and for the Dan Patrick Show, Dan and the Danettes, a little time off. Glad to be here. On this funky flashback Friday, big shout out to you, DJ Ali Alex.
1: People are waking up and listening to the show like, what? Where's Dan? What's going on?
0: Well, I one-up you. I one-up you. They turn on YouTube. They're like, whoa, oh!
1: Whoa, oh!
0: 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So go check that out as well. All right, Rob G, Joe Brady, new coach for the Bills. Well, new head coach, I should say. Talking about the idea of what pressure to win a Super Bowl there in Buffalo.
2: Yeah, what pressure? If you ask him, there is no pressure. Now, Joe Brady caught up with FoxSports.com and asked about, hey, we've been told Super Bowl or bust mandate there in Buffalo. They got rid of Sean McDermott. You must be feeling the heat, right? And he says, no, I've never felt pressure because I'm ready for this. I don't think about the Super Bowl, but no one has higher expectations than myself. I knew when I took this job and I knew what came with it. That doesn't mean I'm talking about it every single day or that I can't handle what comes with it.
1: Joe Brady, is this on?
0: It's on.
1: Hello?
0: We got you.
1: Is this on?
0: It is.
1: You think you came to Buffalo to make the playoffs? They've been making the playoffs. It wasn't good enough. The heat is on. You got to get it done. You don't have 10 years. They need to get to a Super Bowl. Joe Brady, you'll have a way shorter leash than your predecessor. What do you got, 8 years?
0: Yeah.
1: That ain't going to happen again. You won't have the quarterback. You won't have the team. You better be thinking about this like you got 3 years max to at least get to a Super Bowl. The Buffalo's been to the Super Bowl. They lost 4 Super Bowls in a row. You need to win. I'm sorry. You're not in Buffalo to eat chicken wings. Are you kidding me? You're there to win a Super Bowl. You bet that. Now that's a pressure pack situation, Kelvin.
0: I tell you what, you better not ever be the Buffalo Bill head coach. You wouldn't get no coaching done. You'll be in there, Josh.
1: I'll be eating too many wings. All look, flash, run it, please. Run it, Parmesan, yeah, garlic.
0: Yeah, you would be going crazy. All those Buffalo wings, I've seen you eat. You are a madman when it came to every time we hang out at the Super Bowl. Look, he knows he's under pressure, right? He's trying to minimize. He's trying to do the whole, you know, every day is pressure, and you know, and every day is a day. I get that. I will say this. I think Josh Allen's under more pressure in the sense that, okay, you had McDermott there and it didn't work out. It worked out in the sense you guys won a bunch of games, but you didn't get the ultimate prize. And now you got Brady who has helped you. The offense become one of the more potent offense the last couple of years, putting up high points per game, the best version of yourself to the tune of an MVP. And so I look at it as now the pressure really is on Josh. You got a new coaching staff, you know, you a guy who understands the offense, who can get you rolling. And it's on you to get over the hump, right? Because if it comes down to a big play, a big quarter that's needed, a big drive, we're not going to remember Joe Brady. We're going to remember, did Josh Allen get it done? And he's at that part of his career now, to me, Rob, where it's all incumbent upon him to get this thing done and not get his team in a situation like he did against Denver where, man, you cost those points and you cost us ultimately the game in the playoffs. And that's, so those are the types of things that can haunt Josh Allen. So I look at him as, pressure's on him for sure. Pressure, maybe it's on somebody else. A head coach in college football will tell you what it is. It's the Odd Couple in for Dan Patrick on a funky Flashback Friday.
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0: is closing time. 40 Odd Couple. Robin, Kelvin, and for Dan Patrick Show. Dan and the Danettes. Appreciate it. Shout out to Sean King. We were just down with the King, and it's always great to have him on. Of course, we do it on Fridays during football season, so you can expect more of that. If you miss any of today's show, you can check out the podcast, not just on the Dan Patrick feed, but also the Odd Couple feed as well. Search the Dan Patrick Show or the Odd Couple wherever you get your podcast. And right after the show, the pod will be posted again. 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We'll have a full version, best of version, the whole nine. So good stuff. Hey, Rob, you know, you're because you are our senior in this particular case.
1: What?
0: Don't
1: hurt me now.
0: I think you'll appreciate that. You've been unk for a while. And Rob G asked a great question when I walked back in the control room over there.
2: Yeah, the question is, at what age do you become unk? Because Rob's been unk for 35 years now, right? So it's nothing new. But for the rest of us, I had to know. So I asked Dub because me and Alex looked it up before I asked him.
0: I don't agree with what they looked up, Rob, but I'll say my reply to him was, I said like mid-30s, like mid, because
3: I was going to say 35.
0: Yeah, exactly. Because at that point, Rob G, let's say you have literal nephews, or you have like you're an assistant coach or a coach somewhere, or you have mentees like Rob and I, you know, you start realizing, oh, this kid's 18, 19, 20. I'm not big brother who could have been 25 to him. So the next natural thing is unk. So I embrace it around then. Unk status.
2: Well, here's the problem. AI disagrees with all of you. It says anyone 25 or older.
0: See, that's crazy.
1: Oh my God.
2: Can be considered unk, according to Gen Z.
0: See, that's like literally an uncle. That's like, oh, your sister or brother had a child and now you're uncle.
4: But it makes sense though, because think about it. These kids using the terms are like 12, 13. So somebody 25 is like, you got a house, a mortgage, family?
0: I don't listen to a 12-year-old though.
4: I know, but I'm saying that's someone
0: using. Unk is more like, for instance, Rob, we were just in Atlanta. And a lot of people there could have called him Unk. Like, obviously, he's their mentor, but they could be like, oh, Unk. Like, because that's why Shannon Sharp has become Unk to so many people. Because the point is, you ain't granddaddy or nothing old like that. And you're clearly a little too old to be big brother. So you just Unk. Like, Unk passing down wisdom. The cool Unk that you hang with at the kickback, at the cookout.
3: You know, I had the greatest uncle, Uncle Junior, who's passed. But I'll never forget when I got my 1984 Dodge Daytona.
4: Oh, God.
3: I went down. I got approved for the loan. Of course, I didn't have the money for the down payment. So I said to my Uncle Junior, I said, hey, Uncle Junior, I'm getting a new car next week. He said, that's awesome. What kind of car is it? I said, Dodge Daytona, talking car, 1984 model. I was in college. I said, just one thing. I just need the $2,000 down payment. Can I get it? He said, how you get the car if you don't have the down payment? I said, I figured I would get the money from you. And you know what? When that day rolled around, he drove, came over to the house, dropped off the $2,000 for the down payment for the car, picked it up. And I want you to know that stuck with me all my life. So all my nieces and nephews, I bought their first cars. And that's because my Uncle Junior helped me get my first new car.
0: Man, that's a great story. Shout out to Uncle Junior, man. RIP doing great stuff. And that, man, you know what, man? That those types of things matter because you end up, and now your nieces and nephews, you know, life, who knows where life will take them, but that will always stick with them and how they'll return the favor. So, yeah, you love hearing stuff like that, man. Yeah, I'll tell you what, I didn't grow up with a lot of means and it was extraordinarily modest, but there was always just enough. I always believed God threw just enough. Like you said, little opportunities like that where somebody looked out a hand, you know, someone offered a hand, offered to help out just enough that I think that's why people like me and you, we feel so compelled to give back and be there for other people and embrace unk status. Rob G, you unk too.
3: That's right, Rob G. Alex, you unk too.
0: Yeah, you're unk too. Just because you got a bunch of hair slicked back, Alex.
4: That's
0: you're
4: true.
3: Unk. I can't believe it. The Odd Couple, we got a Friday night off for a change. Man.
4: Oh!
0: Man, the streets of New York are not safe.
2: It's about to be an unction.
0: It's
3: an unction.
0: I don't even know. Do you play our thing?
3: No.
0: You can't even play it. Oh, dang.
3: Okay.
0: All right, what's the Dan Patrick Show? And if you don't listen,
3: all right, sorry, Dan, we wrecked your show.
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6: And here's what you need to know.
7: Investment Group founder Mark Stad has struck a deal to become the controlling owner of the Minnesota Timberwolves and the WNBA's Minnesota Lynx for $4.5 billion. Previous controlling owner Mark Lorry will retain a minority stake in the teams. Co-owner Alex Rodriguez will increase his stake in the teams. NFL Seattle Seahawks receiver Jake Bobo was carted off the practice field today with a knee injury. Head coach Mike McDonald said it appears to be significant. FIFA has suspended three Argentina players for striking Spain players on the field after the final whistle of last month's World Cup final. Midfielder Leandro Paredes, who pushed a Spain player to the ground and grabbed another by the throat, was suspended 10 games. Defender Nahuel Molina was suspended 7 games. Midfielder Thiago Almada was suspended 1 game. I'm Isaac Lowenkron.
8: You want winners? He went 0-for-14 picking bowl games.
9: God bless football.
8: You want hot takes? He said Patrick Mahomes would be a disaster.
9: Really?
8: You want baseball news? He doesn't even know who Kyle Tucker is.
9: Oh, okay.
8: In his personal record book, Kevin Durant hasn't won a ring yet.
9: I'm just telling you that's what he's doing.
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9: It's crazy.
8: 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And sitting in for Stu Gotts and Company, it's Dan Beyer and Monsi Bolaños.
10: Happy Friday, and you know right where we're going, Monsi. There is no doubt about it. It's not even the elephant in the room, because we all know what we're talking about. We all know what we're going to talk about, right?
11: Yes, yes, we know what we're going to talk
10: about. The guy that everybody is talking
11: about.
10: Oh,
11: yes.
12: Who is it?
10: You know exactly who it is, Chris Perfetz.
12: Who
10: Jason
12: is it?
10: Stewart knows who it is. And I know full well Isaac Lowenkron knows who it is. We have got more Fernando Mendoza here on Fox Sports Radio.
12: Never heard of him.
11: People's champion.
10: All right. Can we chill with the drops again? Like, just, this is the deal. I'm excited too, Chris. I am. I know Monty's excited. We're all here. We're all together. But Chris is like, drop, drop, drop, drop, drop, drop, drop, drop, drop, drop, drop, drop. It's okay.
11: He's more excited than

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10: And here's what you need to know.
11: The Dallas Mavericks have reached a buyout agreement with 5-time All-Star shooting guard Klay Thompson, who's now expected to sign with the Miami Heat. Investment group founder Mark Stad has struck a deal to become the controlling owner of the Minnesota Timberwolves as well as the WNBA's Minnesota Lynx for $4.5 billion. Previous controlling owner Mark Lowry will retain a minority stake in the teams. Co-owner Alex Rodriguez will increase his stake. In the NFL, Seattle Seahawks receiver Jake Bobo was carted off the practice field today with a knee injury. Head coach Mike McDonald said it appears to be significant. FIFA has suspended 3 Argentina players for striking Spain players on the field after the final whistle of last month's World Cup final. Most substantial suspension, midfielder Leandro Paredes, 10 games for pushing one player to the ground and grabbing another by the throat. I'm Isaac Lowengrin.
12: You want winners? He went 0-for-14 picking bowl games.
13: God bless football.
12: You want hot takes? He said Patrick Mahomes would be a disaster.
13: Really?
12: You want baseball news? He doesn't even know who Kyle Tucker is.
5: Oh, okay.
12: In his personal record book, Kevin Durant hasn't won a ring yet.
5: I'm just telling you that's what he's doing.
12: You're listening to the man who made falling upwards an art form.
5: It's crazy.
12: This is Stu Gotts and Company, live. And sitting in for Stu Gotts and Company, it's Dan Beyer and Monsi Bolaños.
13: I'm not being biased. Maybe I am, but it doesn't matter because something's getting under my skin, Monsi Bolaños.
14: If I can be biased with the Clippers and Kawhi Leonard and aspiration, you could be biased.
13: And as Vinny Bonsignor is, I gave Vinny the option as he joined us last hour, who's more likely to challenge Denver for the top of the AFC West, the Chiefs or the Chargers? Noted Chargers fan next to me, Monsi Bolaños, when Vinny Bonsignor says Chiefs, she's giving the thumbs down. She it wasn't personal to Vinny. It was just the answer. She did
14: like,
13: not
14: no!
13: want to hear. She did not want to hear.
14: Jason
13: Stewart is a Chargers fan. He did not boo Vinny Bonsignor. He did not do that when he was giving the answer. Isaac hosts the pre and post game of the Chargers.
14: He did boo.
13: Oh, no, he didn't. He did
14: he
13: not.
14: Didn't agree. He didn't agree.
13: Isaac, you want to defend yourself here when Vinny Bonsignor? Actually, you know what? He can't.
14: He can't
13: right now.
14: He's
13: away. He's gone.
15: Go Chargers!
13: Arnold Schwarzenegger is chimed in on this.
16: Can I answer for Isaac?
13: Yes.
16: Isaac would say this, that even though Isaac pulls for the team and works for the team, he knows that there are just too many realities to pull in for this team and that something... The bottom always falls out at some point, just like Vinny said. So we brace for that every year. And if it doesn't happen, we are so much more excited when it does, right?
14: Great answer.

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3: Good afternoon, I'm Steve Bridge with news. Republican Day at the State Fair Thursday, featuring the GOP's turn to highlight its platform and candidates for the upcoming election. Candidate for Governor Darren Bailey telling WMAY's Patrick Finkston on PM Springfield that voters are concerned about rising crime, failing education, and the cost of living in Illinois.
4: I think the mantra this year is everything is too damn expensive. I have people come and tell me that all the time. These are families in Chicago who don't know how they're going to pay their next property tax bill.
3: Democrats currently hold all statewide offices, but Republicans say they think people are ready for a change in November. Federal prosecutors Thursday telling the judge they're not yet ready to say whether they'll retry. The lead defendants in the ComEd 4 case, who were convicted in 2023 of bribing former Illinois House Speaker Michael Madigan, the U.S. District Judge Manish Shah asked the parties to be ready for a possible retrial early next year. Thursday morning's hearing comes 4 months after the Seventh Circuit Court of Appeals ordered the release from prison of longtime Springfield lobbyist Mike McLean and former Commonwealth Edison CEO Ann Pramajora. High school football kicks off tonight. 3 games broadcast on this Friday by Woodward Community Media. 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
5: Here's your Storm Team 20 forecast. Highs level off around 86 this afternoon under mainly clear skies, west winds 5 to 10 miles per hour. Slight chance for storms. Tonight, lows around 67, mainly clear skies. Daytime highs approaching 83. Tomorrow, mainly clear skies. I'm meteorologist Jennifer Wojcicki on Sports Radio 92.3 FM and 1450 AM. Currently, it's 84 degrees.
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11: 11 minutes after 4 o'clock, we're at Memorial Stadium. It's the first week of high school football. Darren, you believe it? Darren Pritchett is in studio.
12: I can believe it because I've been waiting for a couple of months to get back to a lot of fun activity on the morning huddle, and this is one way to get the fun started, some fun football to talk about.
11: Nothing gets a bigger buildup than the football season, does it? I mean, everything else, we just kind of flow into it. But football, we start in July talking about it, and we have our media day, and then we have all the other stuff, and now it's football season. Today is it. We're at Memorial Stadium. The turf looks beautiful out there in front of us. Flags all flying out there, the wind blowing nice, gently. Going to be a great night for football. You get a night off, though. You don't get football tonight, do you?
12: Probably going to watch my NFL team play while listening to the radio and flipping back between games on our Woodward stations. But no, we got to wait 24 hours or so before Sacred Heart Griffin takes the field. Not a big fan of Saturday high school games, but under the circumstances, the Cyclones had to take a game any way they could get it because not many people want to take on certain teams in the state. So we'll make do two Saturdays to start the year with the Cyclones.
11: I grew up with Saturday football. We did not have lights at Lamont High School, so we played all our games on Saturday, and it was being a stats guy and all the other stuff. That didn't play football, but I was at all the games and did all the stuff, and I remember for a while I had to stop and bring donuts for the coaches on Saturday morning, and I just got used to it, and I knew after the game I had to call the Joliet Herald News, and I think I got a buck a game for reporting the games to the Joliet Herald News, and I kept my stats and did some PA and all that kind of stuff. So I got used to Saturday. Friday night games, getting on the bus after school and going to Plano and Yorkville and Dwight and Wilmington and all the places where we played was a nice variation for me. But we had five of our games every year were on Saturday, so I kind of got used to it. I'm more used to the Friday night lights, though. The only thing that really gets into my craw about high school coaches brag about Friday night lights, and they love the Friday night lights, and when it gets to be the most important time of the season, they play on Saturdays during the playoffs.
12: Yeah.
11: It doesn't make any sense to me. If you love your Friday nights, why not play? Just keep going. Play on Friday night.
12: I guess travel has to do with some of that, but I'm with you, Roop, on that. And I want to point this out really quick before we get too far into the show. For fans that are going to go watch Williamsville and Pleasant Plains play tonight, the game has been moved from Pleasant Plains to Williamsville. There's a water issue in Pleasant Plains this afternoon. So Pleasant Plains at Williamsville tonight in Week 1 high school football action.
11: Free admission to that game as well.
12: Yep.
11: Yeah, the Sangamo Conference game, Williamsville and Pleasant Plains, moved to Williamsville. And, I mean, gosh, that's one turf field to another. So there's no come down there in facilities, that's for sure. I'm going to run down the schedule really quick for the Week 1 schedule. Jacksonville and Jerseyville will play tonight in Jerseyville. Quincy Notre Dame will go over to Decatur and play St. Teresa. Lanphier goes to LaSalle Peru. They moved that game up an hour to 6 o'clock or 6:30 because of some weather conditions. Weather might be coming in later on tonight. Lanphier at LaSalle Peru moved up an hour. Southeast plays at East Peoria tonight. And the game that we'll broadcast on Sports Radio 1450, Cahokia, Springfield High from Memorial Stadium. Those are all games in the Central State 8 West. In the Central State 8 East, the game on 970 a.m., Normal West at Chatham Glenwood. MacArthur goes to Mattoon tonight to play. Peoria Manual is at Lincoln. U-High goes to Rochelle, and Rochester goes to Moline. We'll have that one on 97.7 FM, Rochester at Moline, all non-conference games. The Sangamo schedule for today, Olympia, is at Auburn, New Berlin at Moroa Forsyth, Pittsfield at Porta, Athens is at Riverton, and the game we already talked about, Pleasant Plains, will go to Williamsville. That's a change of venue on that one. Water main problem in Pleasant Plains, so they're moving it to Williamsville. You don't have to pay to get in, so they should have a pretty good crowd for that one. What have you learned this week in doing your research on your game today? That's SHG and Lincoln Way Central. They'll play tomorrow at Illinois Wesleyan at 5 o'clock. Give me a little bit of a breakdown. Don't ruin it for your pregame show tomorrow, which you have an hour that you got to get ready for that. But tell me a little bit about what you're looking for in that game.
12: I can make this short and sweet. I hardly have any information on the opponent. It is very difficult to come up with anything. So many things are subscribe-based. Lincoln Way doesn't present stats. So all I know is they lost a lot of skill players last year. Their quarterback was a wide receiver last year, and they return a pretty good chunk of their offensive and defensive line. I will say, just looking at their starters, that they're not overwhelmingly big in terms of weight, but that probably also means they are pretty strong and have pretty good quickness. But it's not like they have a couple of 300-pound defensive tackles like St. Louis CBC had the last 2 years.
11: Well, you're lucky if you got a roster that has positions and weights and heights on it, because most of the rosters that we're getting turned into us have name and grade, and some of them will have position on it. I've got Springfield High and Cahokia today, and I've done some work on Cahokia. Cahokia was 9-3 last year for Coach Darren Donald in his third season, 18-6. They went 4-0 in the South 7 Conference last year. They beat Centralia in the first round of the playoffs, and then they beat Centralia, and then they beat Jacksonville. They lost in the semis of 4A to Breeze Central, and they got about everybody back. I mean, this looks like a stacked team from a year ago. Their quarterback threw for 2,079 yards. Nigel Gooden is back, completed 59% of his passes. Leading rusher, Makai Henderson, gained 997 yards. He's back along with 1, 2, 3. Their top six returning rushers are all back. Their leading receiver, Hartles Holman, had 36 catches and 8 touchdowns. He's one of 5 returning receivers that they have coming back. Their leading tackler is gone, but their 2 and 3 tacklers from a year ago are back. One of their players, Donald Collier, intercepted six passes a year ago. He's back. Ernest Winters had four picks last year, and he's back. So I'm expecting we're going to see a pretty good Cahokia team coming in here to see, play against Springfield High today. And I got the starting lineup for the Senators today, and they are awfully young. It looks like they're going to have one senior starting on offense. That's their tight end, Jack Wright, who was not a factor a year ago in any of the stats. So they're very young. Ed Horton was their leading returning rusher. He's not listed as a starter. On defense, they've got one, two, three, four, five, six, seven starters coming back on defense, and that's Trent Corton, new coach, told us that was a point of emphasis for him, improving the defensive end of the game for Springfield High. So that's just a little capsule look at what we have in week one, and Darren's totally right about this. It's so hard to find out information. Thank God for STL Today, the Post-Dispatch's website, which provided that. That's where I dug up all those stats. Some schools aren't in yet. I emailed the coach and asked for a starting lineup. Not in school. Didn't get a starting lineup from them. So I'm going to have to hustle down on the field and talk to them once they arrive here to get all that stuff. A little bit different. Dan Rourke and I talked about it yesterday. Because Coach Rourke, who did it for 30 years and had to provide all that stuff for slugs like us, he was waiting to hear back from the Glenwood people to get more information on Glenwood, and he hadn't heard. He says, I realize they're busy and blah, blah, blah, but doggone. Well, I'm like, hey, guess what, buddy? We went through that with you, too. So,
12: well, I'll say this. We want the information, not for ourselves. It's to promote the kids, and that's what it's all about. If we don't get the help, we can't promote the kids. And I'll just say this. When you go to your favorite high school football game, look at all the coaches, look at all the administrators on the sideline. There's someone that I'm sure could take 5 minutes and pass along that information because it's about the kids.
11: Well, I
12: no excuses.
11: You're 100% correct, but it's also a little bit about us trying to do our job. And us trying to do our job is for those people that are out there listening. Greg and I aren't here at the stadium for 3 hours before kickoff because we're trying to knock down overtime pay. We're here because we want to make sure that we get things right, that we can go on the air, that the people that are counting on listening to this that can't make it to the game or they're at another game and they've got their headset on and they want to pay attention to what's going on, so we can do the best job we possibly can. Not asking for sympathy, but we've had games where we've had rosters and, you know, you check with the coaches beforehand and you get all the information you can, and the game starts and number seven's carrying the ball and you don't have a number seven on the roster that they provided you with. And it just makes it really hard for us to do our job as well. And along the way, we're given that number seven. We're not able to give that number seven the credit that he deserves for the performance that he is putting on out there on the field. So I get it. You're totally right. But it's a little bit about us, too.
12: Fair enough.
11: Okay. Let's take a break. Can we come back? Is Leanna in the studio?
12: Not yet.
11: Okay, Leanna's going to come in around 4:30 or so, and she's going to talk about what the folks at Channel 1450 have in mind. I also doing your prep work because I got to find out from you if the St. Louis Cardinals have overachieved this year. Okay.
12: Well, Andre Pallante just went on the injury list, so that hurts the rotation. So I think we could still come up with an answer.
11: You were down on him a year ago.
12: Unlike some people, I always say, you know what? I was dead wrong, and I was absolutely wrong. So I've apologized to Pallante about 56 times this year. He's been remarkable.
11: Okay. We come back. We'll talk more high school football, and then Cardinals and Cubs baseball. Stay with us.
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11: 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I'm at Memorial Stadium where we're going to have high school football tonight on Sports Radio 92.3 and 1450 AM. Springfield High and Cahokia are going to play the season opener. Darren Pritchett is in studio. Do we have Leanna yet? Hello.
2: I'm here.
11: Okay. They forgot to turn your microphone on, huh?
3: I forgot to press the button. Okay.
11: And Darren's talking in the background and not in his microphone.
12: I'm right here, okay. Rick. Can we get over the negative? This is week one of high school football. I mean, let's have some fun. Done.
4: That was me talking in the background.
11: All good, Darren. You got it. Okay, Leanna, tell me about what's going on today with Sports Radio, with channel1450.com. Where are you folks going to be? You're going to be in Chatham, right?
2: Yeah, I'm going to start in Chatham and then hoping to get down to Auburn to get some highlights of Olympia Auburn. Glenwood is hosting Normal West. Derek is up in Moline for the Rochester game with Bridge and McLeod and all of them. Michael will be starting in Maroa for Maroa Foresight New Berlin and then hoping to get over to St. Teresa for some Q&D highlights. We have Seth Coons is going to start out at the Williamsville Pleasant Plains game. That has been, for anyone who didn't know, that has been moved to Williamsville. There's a water main break in Pleasant Plains, so they had to move the game to Williamsville tonight. And I believe I just saw that it's free admission for that.
11: Yes,
2: so,
11: correct.
2: Seth will be there, and then Seth might try to sneak over here to Riverton and get some highlights of Athens Riverton. We have an intern in Petersburg for the Pittsfield-Porta game. Robert Hahn will be at Memorial Stadium for Cahokia Springfield High. And then we're hoping to have some highlights from Southeast and MacArthur as well.
11: Okay, that's...
2: So good luck trying to keep track of that.
11: Yeah, I wrote it all down. 1, 2, 3, 4, 5, 6, 7, 8, 9, 10. That's 11 possibilities today.
2: Yep,
11: that's very good.
2: You want to know about tomorrow?
11: Sure.
2: So tomorrow we'll have highlights of the 8-man games. Michael will get some from Pawnee. I will get some from South Fork in the evening. And then Derek will be at the SHE game.
11: Okay. Busy first week, and we haven't even started the other sports yet, have we?
2: Nope. That's the plan
11: golf
2: for
11: is
2: tonight.
11: Going.
2: I'm pretty sure Derek even said we're going to shoot for the moon, and let's see how it goes.
11: Okay, we're pretty sure that SHG and Rochester are the really good teams in the Central State 8 this year. We're figuring maybe a bit of a drop off for Glenwood after losing 38 seniors from two great seasons in a row. Tell me what the power structure is in the Sangamo this year, Leanna.
2: I think it's kind of a little bit of the same old, same old. You got Williamsville and Maroa at the top. Both are replacing quarterbacks. Both bringing back offensive lines, though, and both bringing back some skill positions. So I think they're going to be kind of the top of the conference there. Olympia brings back a lot. They bring back the rushing leader in the conference from last year in Jimmy Lawler, plus a whole host of other rushers for them. So Olympia will be up there. Porta obviously brings back some pieces from a playoff team a year ago, including quarterback Lane McAnally. So Athens is going to be... I think they're just going to continue to improve. Auburn, I think, is going to be improved. So I think Williamsville, Maroa, kind of Olympia, still in that top of the conference conversation. But we'll see how things shake out. You know, there's always
11: Olympia,
2: a team who surprises you.
11: Olympia always plays that style that nobody's used to seeing, that double wing or whatever they call it, whatever that offense is called. They play it, and they play it really well. And it's hard to keep track of who has the ball.
2: 100%. We were out when we went and saw them at practice. They were out practicing, and it's hard even when they're practicing it, and you're just sitting there watching the running backs go without the line and everything. It's like they run so many things out of the same formation that it makes sense why they're hard to stop.
11: And you know what? It's not hard to keep track of their stats either from the guy that keeps track of their stats, because they're going to throw one or two passes a game, and they might complete one. And so the receivers and the quarterbacks don't get many numbers. But you're going to have running backs that have, like, 9 rushes for 226 yards and another rusher that will have 13 carries for 150 yards. And pretty predictable to work on their statistics.
2: Oh, yeah, for sure.
11: Okay. You're going to be in Chatham. That's kind of the mystery. I heard Darren this morning talking on the morning huddle, kind of about the teams we don't know all that much about, and Glenwood has kind of played in up to that. It's kind of like, well, we're not telling you what we're doing. Is that kind of how you guys have seen it?
2: Yeah, Derek actually sent me a text right before I got ready to leave the house. It was like, hey, grab some extra pregame stuff from like the important players and the skill players, the starters, whatever. And I was like, do we actually know who they are? was my first thought. But I mean, we'll figure it out tonight. And it's not to say that what they show tonight, they won't change up for the future either. It's week one. They still got 8 weeks of football to play after this and hopefully more. So I think everyone's going to learn a lot about what Glenwood is tonight. And we'll see a lot of new faces out there. That was going out to practice. Like, it's a lot of new kids. It's a lot of new coaches. And it wasn't weird, but it was just like things seemed a little out of place for us because we're used to showing up and it's the same faces all the time. So
11: yeah, when Colton Knadler is out there, you know who Colton Knadler is, and you're, for 3 years, that's who was out there, that's who was doing calling most of the numbers and doing most of the snaps, and Grady Mueller and all the guys that they've had around for a while. So yeah, it's going to be different, but it doesn't make it wrong.
2: Nope, we'll see how it goes.
11: Okay, how about SHG? What kind of insight do you have on SHG? What kind of things should we be looking for there? Cam Brinkman could be a 1,000-yard passer, a 1,000-yard rusher.
2: Mikey Gresh, an offensive line.
11: Oh, yeah.
2: I mean, some receivers they return a lot. They're going to be good. And I think they're one of those teams that they bring back so much that they got to kind of start one step ahead a little bit this summer, and will be interesting to see what they do these next 2 weeks in these non-conference matchups because they're big ones. And same goes for Rochester in that. Like, these are going to be two of their toughest games of the year, most likely,
11: yeah.
2: And see what they can do and what they have.
11: Okay, we've talked about football. We've been, as Darren and I talked in the first segment, we've been getting ready for football since July. Who's going to be a good volleyball team around here? Have you guys started doing all your previews with volleyball, and have you been out and about doing that stuff?
2: Yeah, a little bit. Our Sangamo teams, you got Athens, who brings back literally like everyone on their starting six from a conference championship team last year. So Athens will be up there. Williamsville,
11: and
2: Pleasant Plains.
11: Those Athens girls play volleyball, they play softball, they play basketball.
2: Yeah,
11: it's
2: some
11: the
2: of them
11: same
2: do.
11: Names at Athens.
2: Yeah, some of them do. Some of them are just volleyball girls, but
11: yeah.
2: They'll be really good. Williamsville, Pleasant Plains on the CS8. You got Rochester returning a lot. Glenwood, not directly our area, but CS8 conference. So Channel 1450 area and Normal U-High. So that's kind of the same old, I think, there. You always have like an SHG and some of those Moroa Foresight who can make the conferences interesting. Yeah.
11: Do we have some new volleyball coaches?
2: I believe
11: Glenwood
2: I knew a new one at Glenwood, but
12: Coach Price's wife is at Porta now.
2: Yeah.
12: Stephen Price's wife. I can't remember her name.
2: I don't know. There's so much change year over year and some things, and there's so many coaches to keep track of. I can't keep track of them all.
11: Nick Beard's wife is still coaching volleyball at Williamsville,
2: yep.
11: Right?
2: Courtney's still at Williamsville.
11: Courtney, yep. Okay. Well, busy night for channel1450.com, and we will start up with the statistics on Monday or Tuesday, whenever we get all the coaches to send them in. We don't have to worry about Labor Day Monday after the first week of the season this year. Heck, that's going to be week three now, the Labor Day weekend, where I have to pry stats away from coaches because they're not working on that Monday. But we'll start it all up tonight on channel1450.com. Run it out through one more time. We're going to have Robert Hahn doing Cahokia and Springfield High. Leanna's going to Normal West and Glenwood. Derek Paris is going to be on the road to Moline with Rochester. Leanna's hoping to go after Glenwood to make it to Olympia and Auburn. Michael's going to be at Moroa Forsyth at home against New Berlin. And if he can get away, he's going to go to Quincy Notre Dame and Decatur St. Teresa. Channel 1450 intern, we have Pittsfield and Porta. Seth Coons is going to start out at Pleasant Plains at Williamsville, and if he can get there, he'll get to Athens and Riverton. And tomorrow, Derek Paris is going to be with SHG and Lincoln Way. We're going to have eight-man football highlights from Saturday's games from Pawnee and Kincaid. Did I get them all?
2: Yep, looks like you did.
11: All righty.
2: That's
11: thanks,
2: a lot.
11: Leanna. Have a safe trip to Chatham today, and don't work too late tonight, okay? We want to get those highlights going so we can watch them plenty early.
2: Yep, hopefully I get to bed at a decent time.
11: Sounds good. All right, we're going to take a break and come back
2: Thank
11: for
2: you.
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12: 4:44, 16 minutes until 5 o'clock. Darren Pritchett is in studio. Jim Rupert at Memorial Stadium with Greg Hallbleib. Boy, we'll have a call of Cahokia and Springfield High football. Week one, high school football. Yeah, I know it's too early, but they're playing. They're starting early. They're getting going. It's still baseball season. And for we baseball fans, that's good. St. Louis Cardinals, Darren Pritchard, are 66 and 63. In your mind, have they overachieved?
2: I think every Cardinal fan probably would tell you they've absolutely overachieved, because Kyle Leahy and Andre Pallante pitching like high-end starters, helping the Cardinals to have the 10th best starting ERA in baseball. That's one way to overachieve. I think we thought the offense would be okay, but Jordan Walker has made it very, very good because of his breakout season. But I've said it a million times, it isn't about win and losses for me this year, but at this point, they're in the playoff race, they're in the wild card chase, so that is icing on the cake. And just watching their minor league system develop right now, it's a pretty cool time to be a Cardinal fan, even though they're not competing for championships at the major league level right now.
12: Have the guys that you've been keeping an eye on that have been promoted, the Baez, the Dobbins, the third baseman,
2: Blaze Jordan.
12: Jordan Walker, Blaze Jordan.
2: Right.
12: But have those guys made an impression on you, and do they look like they're keepers?
2: Blaze Jordan is not an option for the future. He's just not good enough defensively and doesn't have that much power that he has at least shown so far. Joshua Baez is hitting the ball extremely hard, having some bad luck along the way besides those three home runs he hits against the Cubs, but he has shown speed and good defense. So it's going to be a process for him. We knew that was going to be the case. The three home run game just escalated everything ridiculously. He's a great-looking talent, but how do you follow that up? That's pretty difficult. And who else did you ask me about? Baez, Blaze Jordan.
12: We know Weatherholt's there to stay.
2: Yeah, he's worn down. I think he's physically just beaten up a little bit. He's rolled over a lot on pitches as of late. But while all that's going on and all the excitement about Joshua Baez, I think most Cardinal fans that would tell you that watch the minor leagues, Joshua Baez is a fun prospect, but Raniel Rodriguez, the kid at AA, 19 years old, hitting .310 with a .934 on base and 19 homers, that's the kid everybody is truly excited about.
12: Is he an outfielder as well?
2: He can catch, he can play first, and I think they are trying to create more versatility. He is a guy that, I mean, he's 5'10", 200. I'm not saying he's Moises Ballesteros, but he's in that framework. So he's just a pure hitter. I mean, the guy just hits at 19 doing that in AA. Pretty remarkable. So I think his timetable is probably moving up quicker than we anticipated, but we just need baseball next year to really get excited about it.
12: Well, you're sounding like you're describing a year ago Moises Ballesteros with the Cubs, who the Cubs gave up on him, basically. Because they found out, in my opinion, they gave up on him. He was part of the trade to the Angels.
2: Right. Well, I think in the world of prospects, Raniel is rated higher than Moises ever was in the minors.
12: Okay.
2: So I think I would be shocked if this turns into a failure. But you know what? We'll find out soon enough.
12: What about the pitching side of it? I asked you about Hunter Dobbins and some of those guys
2: right.
12: that came along. Leahy has come along, and your closer has really made great strides, although he looks like he might be coming close to running out of gas, too.
2: Oh, I love it. My closer. Now you're speaking my terms. I love it.
12: Mm-hmm.
2: Well, yeah, yep. Riley O'Brien's thrown a lot. The whole bullpen has, because they just can't get starters past the sixth inning. Third time through the order has been a problem for a lot of pitchers on the Cardinals, so the bullpen's been pretty gassed. Riley's been fantastic, just really had a rough ninth inning against Cincinnati. Finally got the save, but it wasn't pretty. But Leahy has had 10 straight starts, giving up two or fewer earned runs. And you talk about under the radar in baseball. His ERA's down to 3.28. This has been an absolute terrific transition from bullpen to starter. Pallante's been great. Dobbins, I think, is a good bottom-of-the-rotation guy. He's nothing flashy. Can't tell you what his best pitch is. He just gets guys out. So that trade's worked out. for Boston. Sonny Gray's been fantastic this year. The Cardinals have gotten some young pitching from the Contreras and Gray deal that may show up down the line. But Liam Doyle excelling at AA the last five, six starts, the first-round pick from 2 years ago. That's what's really exciting in terms of pitchers developing in the Cardinals system right now.
12: Is Leahy, the right-handed pitcher, Jack, who was with the Tigers now, who was with the, started his career with the Cardinals?
2: Jack
12: Flaherty?
2: You know
12: what I'm talking about? Jack Flaherty. I kept thinking Jack Franklin.
2: Yep.
12: Is Leahy the next Jack Flaherty?
2: I hope he's more consistent than Jack Flaherty, because he had that Jake Arrieta-type second half in 2019 where he was Arrieta and Bob Gibson all into one and then just faded away. Leahy has learned to throw a lot more strikes. He was walking a lot of guys early. He's got a really good changeup and cutter. I remember calling a South Bend Peoria game, Braylon Marquez. Do you remember that name of the Cubs organization?
12: Yep.
2: Who
12: yep.
2: was their stud left-handed starting pitching yep. prospect. He was with South Bend, and I have the lineup card still. It was Braylon Marquez against the guy by the name of Kyle Leahy. So Leahy was a starter early on with the Cardinals, moved to the bullpen. Now they got him back in the rotation, and I would not have guessed 5 years ago that Braylon Marquez would have washed out of baseball and nobody knows what happened to him. And Kyle Leahy's becoming a really good starter in the Cardinal rotation and a guy that probably isn't getting much pub right now with that 3.28 ERA.
12: Name the last Cubs pitching prospect that made it as a major leaguer without being injured or before being injured. There aren't any.
2: Yeah. I saw Justin Steele video today. He was pitching down in Arizona, so that was good to see.
12: It's real good. Let's see him pitch, though, after 6 o'clock at night.
2: Yeah, I'm with
12: in
2: you.
12: A ballpark with two decks. I mean, that it's nice to see him throwing. That's great. And he's going to, if he comes back, he could be a bullpen piece. But it takes a while for those guys. After being gone for 15 months, you gotta work your way back into it a little bit. It's not the same as just going out and throwing bullpen. So.
2: Sure. Well, the one thing about St. Louis, and please, this is not a shot at anybody else, but I'm glad they didn't have to tank to do this. They had enough young players to kind of create a foundation for this year so they could build around them and then go out and make trades of Donovan, Contreras, and Gray to add to the minor league system. And I know the Arizona system's not very deep right now, but their number five prospect was one of the two players that the Cardinals got for Lars Nootbaar. When that player was inserted into the MLB pipeline Cardinal rankings, he's 17th.
12: Five with Arizona, 17 with the Cardinals.
2: Yeah, this is the deepest Cardinal system I've ever seen. Now, that doesn't guarantee they're all going to work out. If half work out, that's awfully good. But it's pretty exciting right now to see what's happening. There's a lot of people that follow the minors every day that give a ton of credit to Chaim Bloom for really putting this thing into fast motion.
12: How good a job has the manager done in bringing this stuff along?
2: For all the people that criticize Oliver Marmol, I don't know what game they're watching. Outside of a couple of decisions you could question, I think he's done all he could do this year. And the past couple of years, the talent wasn't there. You can't just go out there and hold the hand of a starter to get through the sixth inning or get through a lineup a third time. That's up to the pitcher to get that done. So he gives them the opportunity to pitch in the sixth inning. If there's failures, he goes to the bullpen. But when you do that, it wears out the bullpen. And, Roop, these guys are on fumes right now. That's why it's hard to believe they're going to stay in this race, because the bullpen, boy, those guys have thrown a lot of innings. So it's great they're in the race, but I think he's done all he can to tweak things to put them in the best position to win each and every night. I think he's handled the bullpen really, really well, and I get tired of the Marmol criticism, and just like the Craig Council criticism earlier this year. It's ridiculous. That guy has had no starting rotation to work with. All the bullpen changes, Roop. Craig Council makes $8 million, so people pick at him for everything, and I'm not saying he's perfect, but when you get your starting rotation taken away, and wouldn't you agree the main guys at the start of the year in your bullpen getting the key outs of Palencia and Harvey and Maton, they've hardly pitched.
12: Gone.
2: And look where they are right now. It's been great work by Hoyer and Craig Council in Chicago.
12: I've said all year that Council's done a great job managing a AAA bullpen, and that's what he's
2: no
12: had.
2: No doubt. I mean, Jacob Webb, who thought?
12: Yeah, no kidding. Except Jacob Webb's always been the guy overlooked and always been the guy that's been there. No matter what team he's, he goes from team to team, and he's always been pretty steady. Look at the back of his baseball card. Who's National League Manager of the Year?
2: Oh, gosh, haven't really thought about that.
12: Pat Murphy again?
2: You can't give it to him again.
12: Why not?
2: Yeah, you could. Could you make an argument if they make the playoffs of Don Mattingly, considering where the Phillies were when he took over and where they are now?
12: You could, but that's inevitable when they fire the guy. When Joe Girardi got fired, Rob Thompson became that guy. That seems like an easy thing to do. How about the manager of the Atlanta Braves, first-year manager there?
2: Walt Weiss?
12: Yeah. Walt Weiss.
2: They've bounced back. They've had their rotation decimated with injuries. That's not an awful choice. They've been, without a doubt, one of the best teams in the National League throughout the year, and they have not had Ronald Acuna for half the year. So I'm not going to disagree with you there.
12: You can make a case for Council and Marmol as well.
2: I think Council should be considered, even though they've got a $225 million payroll. Most of that payroll hasn't been available on the pitching side.
12: Yeah, no doubt. More for hour number two coming up on the Friday Press Box. Darren is in studio. I'm at Memorial Stadium. We'll talk more after 5 o'clock. Stay with us.
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23: From ABC News, I'm Mike Dubusky. The defense team for Lindsey Clancy rested today. The Massachusetts mother is on trial after admitting to killing her three children in 2023. Here's ABC's Peter Haralambos.
24: Their last witness, a renowned expert in postpartum psychosis, he was arguably the star witness in the trial of Andrea Yates, and he described that Lindsey Clancy was, quote, frankly psychotic, that she was, quote, like a puppet with someone else pulling the strings, and basically said that in the moment of the killings, she really had no control of herself, no way to distinguish between right and wrong.
23: The NTSB and the FAA are beginning their investigation into that deadly plane crash in Alaska, which killed 8 people, including 2 U.S. Army employees yesterday. ABC's Alex Stone tells us weather may have been a factor.
25: This small civilian plane, a Cessna 441, took off from Anchorage. They were going to a remote radar site in western Alaska, and it's pretty clear from flight tracking they circled for a while before they tried to land, and it looks like they were on instrument approach. The weather data shows that it was foggy in the area, so it looks like they may have waited for a while before going in.
23: Supreme Court Justice John Roberts says the construction on the White House ballroom project can move forward for now. This comes after an appeals court blocked construction because the project didn't have congressional approval. ABC's Stephen Portnoy has more.
26: This administrative stay simply says that everything is on pause pending further order of the Chief Justice or of the Supreme Court as a whole, which basically means that construction can continue until the justices say otherwise.
23: The project is expected to cost about $400 million. The president maintains that no taxpayer funds are being used for construction. Meanwhile, President Trump says voters want to get beef prices down after a White House official said an executive order is coming within the next 2 weeks, temporarily removing tariffs on imported ground beef. You're listening to ABC News.
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23: A Texas appeals court has reduced the $50 million judgment that InfoWars founder Alex Jones was ordered to pay for his false claims about the deadly mass shooting at a school in Newtown, Connecticut in 2012. Here's ABC's Sherry Preston.
29: The parents of a 6-year-old murdered at Sandy Hook Elementary sued Alex Jones for claiming the deadly mass shooting was staged, but the judge said the harassment the couple endured because of the lie wasn't enough to justify the $50 million judgment they were awarded. Texas caps such judgments at $750,000, which each parent will get. Alex Jones still faces a $1.4 billion separate judgment in Connecticut.
23: Some more severe weather is headed for the Northeast as the area digs out from a wave of severe storms over the last day. Here's ABC News meteorologist Kenton Jawicki with the forecast.
30: Tomorrow, we are back in with another flood threat in the Mid-Atlantic. So on your Saturday, if you have plans or driving, make sure that you are weather aware for these scattered showers and thunderstorms. It's going to be off and on throughout the day. It's not just one round. It's an all-day situation from morning into the night, from Philadelphia, Baltimore, D.C., down to Richmond, and even Norfolk as well. Everyone should be watching out for those heavy thunderstorms that could have 1 to 2 inch rainfall rates.

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2: Month, according to the Bureau of Labor Statistics and the Illinois Department of Employment Security, total number of non-farm payrolls in July was more than 6.17 million, up 11,000 and change from June for a record high. It's the final weekend of the Illinois State Fair. 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
3: Here's your Storm Team 20 forecast. Lows level off around 67 tonight under mainly clear skies with a slight chance for storms. Winds out of the southwest around 5 miles per hour. High temperatures reach up to 83 tomorrow. Mainly sunny skies. Clear skies tomorrow night. Lows dip down to about 61. Low 80s Sunday and Monday. I'm meteorologist Laura Lockwood on Sports Radio 92.3 FM and 1450 AM. Currently, it's 84 degrees.
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5: Jim Rupert from Memorial Stadium. Darren Pritchett is in the studio, and Dr. Brett Western is on the phone with us. This is our week that we're at the Illinois State Fair, and the folks from Springfield Clinic provide a doc for us every day for an interview. Dr. Western is our interview number 6 and our final one from the State Fair. Dr. Western, tell me where you are today, because I think the football game that you are working tonight just got moved, didn't it?
6: Yes, it did. So now I'm going to be out in Williamsville.
5: You're out in Williamsville, you're the Plains team doctor, correct?
6: I will be, I'll be on the Plains sideline. My partner, Dr. Duig, I believe is going to meet me out there to hang out on Williamsville side and have some fun.
5: First night of football, and I asked Dr. Walters this yesterday, do you keep a supply of pickle juice handy, because you know we're going to see cramps tonight?
6: I think that happens every year, no matter what the weather. It seems like the first couple weeks are like that. But, yeah, this will be extra special, I'm sure. Hopefully the athletic trainers have that all figured out.
5: You want to talk to us today about some of the procedures that the doctors do, and you've got a new doctor coming in. The floor is yours, sir. Go ahead and talk about some of those procedures. PRP, Iovera, and TenJet.
6: Yeah, so, you know, we have the walk-in clinic there at Springfield Clinic, and that's, you know, what we do a lot of. And so some people don't quite understand all of what goes on there and think that's just sprained ankles and, you know, sprained knees and whatnot. But, you know, we see a lot of patients that are not 16-year-old athletes. And so some of those things you mentioned are more for our older athletes. The three that you mentioned, the first one is the PRP, which is stands for platelet-rich plasma, and that is an injection that can be used for chronic tendinopathies and osteoarthritis. And basically it's using your own blood products, your own platelets, and harvesting the growth factors from that and using it to help heal those tissues. And so that's something that we are doing more of, doing quite a bit of it. So,
5: that's also something that athletes do, because isn't that what Phil Maton, the pitcher from Glenwood, who's got a problem with a patellar tendon, isn't he having some PRP?
6: I believe so. I think I did hear that. It's not a new procedure. We've done it in a couple hamstrings and some young high school kids and patellar tendons, things like that. But I haven't seen too many young people for that. It's a little bit more of an older population, it seems. But absolutely, I think Tiger Woods did it a few times, and a few other athletes have tried to use it to avoid having tendon and ligament surgeries to help, hopefully avoid having to go through some of that stuff.
5: What about Iovera? What's that?
6: So that's that's a little bit more for the older population. That's an arthritis, knee arthritis treatment. It's basically a device that you can use to freeze the nerve endings around the knee. It's typically used in people who either are too young or too old to have a knee replacement, or maybe they just their health status isn't quite where it needs to be. And so it's a device that you can target the nerves around the knee and freeze them to shut down the pain signals. It's not a permanent solution, but a lot of times we've been using it in people who haven't responded well to cortisone shots and viscosupplementation shots and those things.
5: And then we've got the ten jet. What is that?
6: Well, that's another thing that's kind of used similar to the PRP. It's a ten jet as a device that kind of seems like a high pressure water pick. And it's been used quite a bit for tendon injuries, partial tears, scar tissue. A couple of my partners, Dr. Dewig and Dr. Newman, have been doing them quite a bit more on elbows and shoulders, done a few on Achilles tendons and patellar tendons, those sorts of things. And so it's a procedure that could be used for a lot of the same type of problems as the PRP.
5: And these are injections. Are people reluctant to have injections? Do they worry about the long-term effects of these injections?
6: Well, I think there's definitely some issue and concern about long-term use of steroid shots. And we talk to people about that all the time and limiting it to no more than three or four a year in a joint. But some of these other things that I mentioned, particularly the PRP, it's a natural blood product that's, you know, coming from your own body. And so there's really not a concern about long-term use of that and repeated injections and that sort of thing. And the other two things are not, you know, injections per se. The TenJet basically is using the high-pressure water pick technique to stimulate blood flow and removal of scar tissue, so normal tendon tissue will regrow. And so those things generally you don't have to worry so much about long-term, you know, degradation of the tissues like you do with steroids.
5: You have a new doc coming, Dr. Watson. Tell me about him.
6: Yeah, Dr. Watson, John Watson, he's probably familiar to quite a few people in the area. He's previously worked here in Springfield at another facility, and he's coming now to work with us. We're pretty excited to have him. He's going to help us out in the walk-in clinic, and he's has a really history of a big practice doing ultrasound guided injections, kind of like some of the guys that we have, and does a lot of EMG and nerve conduction study work, and uses ultrasound, doing some of those things in a unique way that really no one else around does. And I don't really understand everything he does, but when we've talked to him, it sounds pretty exciting to me.
5: How many years have you been on the sidelines of high school football games?
6: Since I got here, which was 2002, so 24 years.
5: Wow. And you got to watch – go ahead.
6: Go. I was going to say I started out at Glenwood and then Pleasant Plains when my kids were there. Then my youngest son, Jack, was at SHG and was there, and now I'm back at Pleasant Plains.
5: Is it easier to be a sideline doctor when you're not watching your own son play?
6: Absolutely. Yeah. you tend to start ball watching a little bit when your kid's out there. It's definitely a different experience. I loved doing it when my kids were out there because I got to be so close to it and knew the coaches really well and all the other players, and it was a nice relationship to have. I don't know all the kids as well anymore because I'm not, you know, around them with, you know, not having kids there anymore, but it's definitely my heart rate and blood pressure is probably a little bit lower now than it was then.
5: from an orthopedic standpoint, is it good with the number of artificial turf fields we have now? Is grass better than turf? I know the players, the NFL players, if they had their wish, every field would be grass. But we know for maintenance purposes and other things that, the turf is the way that, we've gone. Is it a good thing for us to have all these turf fields?
6: You know, it's kind of a tough question. I think it's pretty clear in the NFL they prefer the turf because they do such a great job of maintaining their turf fields. But I don't know. I'm not going to mention any names, but there were some grass fields in this area as my kids were growing up that were more like minefields. And thankfully, at least one of them I can think of right now off the top of my head is a turf field now, and it is much better. But yeah, and so I think for high school, you know, there's obviously a cost and maintenance, benefit to a turf field. But you know, also I think if it was the grass field is in a bad shape, like a lot of them have been, the turf might be a better option. But, you know, I don't know. I think there's still a lot of concern about, knee injuries and, things of that nature with the turf fields nowadays.
5: Well, not very many places are going to tear up the turf and grow grass again. I think once they commit to the turf.
6: I think that's done.
5: Yeah, we're going to stay with that because you can get rid of your lawnmower if you have artificial turf like we have here at Memorial Stadium. And I think I'm not going to put words into your mouth, but I think the stadium I'm looking at right now, Memorial Stadium, might be one of those that the grass was a little bit different because an old man trying to walk across the field to talk to a coach had a little bit of a hard time navigating the grass at Memorial Stadium for a few years.
6: Well, and that field saw lots of wear and tear. You had, four high schools playing on it for years and years and years. And so, that was rough.
5: What is your son Jack doing now?
6: So Jack is just starting his senior year at Ole Miss. He's doing mechanical engineering. He finished a internship down at Milwaukee Tools this summer and really had fun doing that. So he's hopefully going to be looking for jobs here in another year.
5: And the scourge of intramural football on the Ole Miss campus, I bet.
6: Yeah. you know what? Keaton Reese from Rochester is one of his roommates, and they have a little team going there. They not only flag football, I think they're doing softball, and they got some good athletes down there.
5: Well, if you're going to be a receiver and you're going to buddy up to somebody, a quarterback's a good guy to buddy up to, and that was Keaton Reese. He could throw it a little bit.
6: He can still sling it.
5: We're very fortunate to have the walk-in clinic that we have at the Springfield Clinic. You guys do a great job with that, and why don't you tell us a little bit about the walk-in clinic. We've talked about some of the procedures, but talk about what's available there. And I'm sure you, first night of football, you might be a little bit busy tomorrow at the walk-in.
6: The first couple of weeks on Saturday morning is typically pretty busy. It opens at 8, closes at 11. During the week, we're there from 8 to 5. Just seeing whoever needs to be seen. So, the only thing that we generally don't take as a walk-in is the concussions. We try to schedule those because they're a little bit more difficult to they're just a longer office visit because we have to do some different testing and whatnot. But everything else we pretty much will see as a walk-in.
5: All right, Dr. Brett Western, thank you very much for your time today. Enjoy your football game today at Williamsville. Pleasant Plains was supposed to be home today. They had a water main break. They moved the game to Williamsville. Free admission. Go on out and watch the football game and watch Dr. Western perform his magic on the sidelines at Williamsville High School tonight, Pleasant Plains, Williamsville. Thanks, Doc. We appreciate it.
6: Thanks a lot.
5: Okay, we need to break. Back after these.
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5: Jim Rupert from the Press Box Memorial Stadium. Darren Pritchett is in studio. We're talking sports until 6 o'clock tonight. We're going to have high school football from Memorial Stadium Week 1, non-conference action, Cahokia from the South 7 Conference and Central State 8 representative. Springfield High will open the season here at Memorial Stadium on the turf. The Senators are out there doing some stretching, and they're in their shorts and their T-shirts and kind of doing some of the pregame stuff that you do before we get busy. 89:35 left until kickoff here, and the Comanches have arrived, and they're blue and red. And some of their coaches are out on the field checking out the facility, but we're going to have high school football tonight and for the next 9 weeks, all kinds of high school football going on. Darren Pritchett is in studio. Darren, college football, we're still a couple weeks away from college football, but you're high on the Notre Dame Fighting Irish this year, aren't you?
19: Yeah, I think Marcus probably has one of his best rosters. In fact, I think it's fair to say maybe one of Notre Dame's best rosters in a long time. They've got quality in the starting lineup. They've got good depth. They have a Heisman-caliber-type quarterback in C.J. Carr. I think they've got two very smart coordinators. So they've got the makings of a team that's going to be in that mix. There's probably five or six teams that it feels like right now before a game is played that are serious national championship contenders. And it's been a while. The Irish have been waiting since 88 to win that elusive title. So this feels like with the schedule they have, this team is going to make the playoffs this year, and they feel like they could have won it last year had they got in, but they did not qualify. They want to make sure there are no doubts this time. That's kind of their attitude going into this year. Let's take it out of the hands of the committee and let's just dominate, win 12 games, and then we don't have to worry about that selection show.
5: Quarterback Carr, who was he like? What you talked about him as being on the short list of Heisman candidates. Who is C.J. Carr like?
19: He's Brady Quinn with a better arm.
5: Okay.
19: I think they're both extremely intelligent. Brady Quinn was a high IQ quarterback. I think if he'd had a little stronger arm, he could have lasted in the NFL longer. But I think C.J. Carr is a brilliant quarterback at the line of scrimmage. I know his offensive coordinator calls him a great problem solver, and Roop, that's huge for a coordinator to have a guy at the line of scrimmage that can decipher what's going on, change into the right play. You don't see that at the college level that often. So the Irish have a ton of confidence in CJ. He can make all the throws too, and if you believe the mock drafts, already a top 10 pick in next year's draft, but he's going to have to have a great year. And if the Irish have a great year, then there's probably a pretty good chance he might be in New York City for the Heisman Trophy ceremony.
5: What's the NIL like in South Bend?
19: Oh, boy, it's probably changed a lot since I've left, so I'm not sure if I can give you a good answer. At first, Brady Quinn and a bunch of individuals formed, I don't know what you call it, a group, an element. Maybe we'll use you guys as an example. The Friends of Notre Dame Football that put together, I don't want to call it a company, but they're a group that tried to raise money for NIL. But I think the Irish are doing really, really well in the NIL circles now. So I don't think they have anything to worry about. Money is not an issue. I don't want to be disrespectful to Marcus Freeman, but I'll say this, Roop. Brian Kelly, Charlie Weiss, Bob Davey, Tyron Willingham, they would love to have played by the rules that Marcus Freeman is playing with right now at Notre Dame. So much has changed. I mean, there were concerns they weren't going to allow any transfers in. And then would they allow any undergraduate transfers? Now they're getting in players, freshmen, sophomore, junior, seniors. So what was very difficult for some coaches getting players into Notre Dame, Marcus Freeman's got a freeway.
5: Marcus Freeman is always listed as a hot NFL coaching candidate. What keeps him at Notre Dame?
19: You want my opinion or?
5: Yeah.
19: My opinion only. This is Darren's opinion, not anybody else's. But I think he's a great college coach. And he has two fantastic coordinators that are making him a lot of money right now. Mike Denbrock is a brilliant offensive coordinator, From what I understand, Marcus spends a lot of time with Mike learning the offensive side of the football because he was a defensive coordinator. So he's trying to become a more well-rounded coach. I mean, Marcus can't fix offensive issues. Maybe he can a little more than he did at first. But Mike is a brilliant offensive coordinator. And, of course, Marcus is brilliant when it comes to the defensive side of the football. He was terrible at game management his first year. And I give him credit, Roop. He went in the offseason, reevaluated himself, saw what he needed to change. He brought in an analytics guy that stands next to him on the sideline with a folder, and they go over what they should do in situations. So he uses a lot of analytics over guts. But at first, he was horrible at game management. He made some rookie mistakes that were extremely noticeable. So I think his greatest traits are recruiting, building relationships with players. And to me, Roop, those are two things you don't necessarily need in the NFL.
5: Yeah. It's not a matter of public record. What's Marcus Freeman being paid at Notre Dame?
19: I honestly don't know. I'm going to guess it's between 5 and 8 million. That's my blindfolded guess on what they might be paying him. He got an increase, so I think he's doing okay.
5: Yeah, at the low end, 5 million ain't bad. But all right. I mean, if you look at what some of the other those other people are making, I mean, they're Lane Kiffin and some of those people in the SEC are doing way better than that.
19: Well, Shaggy says Google showed $10 million for Marcus, so that could be the case.
5: Okay.
19: He's doing okay.
5: Couple big losses in the backfield, though. We're talking about how good the quarterback is and some of the other stuff, but we're not. Who's taking over for Love in the backfield?
19: Oh, they've got three or four guys they love. I know Aeneas Williams is someone that, as a freshman, they gave him third down responsibilities.
5: Yeah.
19: Honestly, a good friend of mine who was on the Morning Huddle co-hosting the show with me in July, Eric Hansen, he's been around the Irish since 87 or 88. He's an Ohio State grad. He's the type, he's not a sugarcoat guy. He doesn't pander to the fans. He calls it as he sees it. So I always go to him when I want to get thoughts on the Irish. And he does not pick the Irish to go 12-0. But this year he picked Notre Dame to go 12-0 because he just doesn't see any weaknesses on this football team. Marcus Freeman has fixed a couple of things. Number one, they're now getting outstanding quarterback recruits. Tommy Rees and Brian Kelly were lazy in that area. I think they always felt like the system and their brains would make anybody good. Now they're getting high-end quarterbacks, so that's changed things. And when they faced Alabama in 2012, and Roop, I was sitting there watching the game in person down in Miami, they got physically pounded. They got overmatched by the offensive and defensive lines of Alabama. The biggest thing that's changed with Notre Dame football, they now have the horses to go up against the big boys in college football. Recruiting is as good as it has been since the Lou Holtz era.
5: How about the University of Illinois? What kind of expectations? You were always out front with thinking that last year's Illinois team was going to be really good. What kind of expectations do you have for the Illini this year?
19: I won't know until I see how good their run defense is. That's the one thing that's holding me back. Their schedule's very manageable. They play a lot of teams projected to be at the bottom of the conference, plus they have to go to Ohio State and host Oregon, so those two are not going to be easy. But I think the offense is going to be okay. But they lost their entire depth chart on the defensive line. They're shifting to a 3-3-5 defense. Roop, I just worry they're not going to be able to stop the run. Of course, Ohio State and Oregon, they run over anybody. But if you can't stop the run, it's hard to win football games. So I just wonder, are they going to be a little more run-centric offensively, manage the clock to protect that defense? Maybe the defense is better than I'm thinking, but I'm kind of holding my breath to what that front seven is going to look like on defense. So my expectations are, if they go 7-5, I'll be fine with that. But if the defense is a little better, maybe they can win an extra game. But I'm really concerned. If you can't stop the run, man, it's hard to win football games.
5: Who's the quarterback?
19: Hauser out of East Carolina, who came from Michigan State. Really good RPO guy. So you'll probably see a lot of run-pass option from this Illinois offense.
5: One-and-done guy?
19: He only has 1 year of eligibility, correct.
5: Okay.
19: And who knows? I guess there was more court rulings today, but the big talk yesterday with Brett Bielema was, hey, if Brett Beatty or Hank Beatty and Melvin Priestley want to come back, we've got a spot for them because of that ruling out in Colorado granting the class of 2022 a fifth year. There was another court today that I think shot that down. So it just depends on what judge is speaking last. But how weird would that be, Rupe, if that happens? He's in the Tennessee Titans camp, Hank Beatty. And if he'd have the chance to come back to Illinois, would he? Because Brett says the door is open. So I'd have to imagine they've had conversations. Or he wouldn't throw out names like that, right?
5: Yeah. Well, but I read yesterday that seven of those guys, seven of the 15 or so that were part of that, had already entered the portal.
19: It's just the wild, wild west.
5: It's completely the wild world. Instead of forget about putting a geographic direction on it, it's just crazy. Just nuts.
19: Give me high school.
5: Hey, we need to take it.
19: Go ahead.
5: Go ahead.
19: I was just going to say, give me high school and NFL football right now. College, there's just too much else stuff going on right now. It doesn't feel pure at all. You know what I mean? It just feels rugged, ragged, something like that.
5: I get there's some Field of 64 is some website that I get. Emails from every day, and it's about college basketball. And I don't know that any college basketball team is going to feel the same starting five this next year as they did last year.
19: Well, Illinois plays Texas Tech in Lubbock in early November. They just added two big starters just a couple of days ago. I mean, the world is changing every day in college sports.
5: It's like one of the coaches that we had on the preview show the other day said, well, school starts next Monday. We'll add a couple more guys once school starts. You know, they do because they don't want to come and practice in the summer.
19: Well,
5: so that when school starts, you got to get in your required number. You have to miss the first game or so, and then you're eligible to play. You didn't have to suffer through those summer practices.
19: Well, we're seeing all these high school kids transfer. I know Lanphier's taking LaSalle Peru. They went 2-7 last year, and LaSalle Peru's quarterback went to Morris.
5: Yeah.
19: So that enhances that great program.
5: Yeah, nice. Hey, we need a break. We'll come back for our final segment after these messages. Stay with us.
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1: 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Low miles, too. 36,033. 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Interior color cockpit red. Oh, love this vehicle.
0: Of course. 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
0: So we have it all here today, and we would love for you to be driving out in it tonight. We're on West Wabash. 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
1: We're all in this together.
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5: Jim Rupert from Memorial Stadium, Darren Pritchett from the Sports Radio 1450 studios in Riverton. It is our... Baez hit a home run. Okay. First night of high school football. I'm at Memorial Stadium. As I said, Derek is in the press, is in the studio. And tomorrow he will be making the trip up to Illinois Wesleyan, where Sacred Heart Griffin will play Lincoln Way Central. Crazy schedule that we're looking at. Everybody had a scramble to find opponents. We've got Jacksonville goes to Jerseyville. That's a long, long, long time relationship that they had to end a couple years ago when we had a closed conference. And now Jacksonville and Jerseyville back to playing each other, kind of similar type cities. Quincy Notre Dame is playing against Decatur St. Teresa tonight. Quincy Notre Dame, of course, a football-only member of the Central State Eight Conference. Cahokia is here to play Springfield I game. We'll broadcast on Sports Radio 1450 92.3 FM. Lanphier goes up to LaSalle to play LaSalle Peru at a stadium that Greg Hallbleib calls one of his favorite of all time. That's his home territory, and he was showing me pictures of the stadium where Lanphier will be playing LaSalle Peru. Old, old-fashioned concrete World War II stadium, the kind nice. That really cool to watch. Games in. And then Southeast will be playing at East Peoria. In the CS8 East, Normal West is at Glenwood, a game that will be on 970 AM. MacArthur goes to Mattoon to open the season. Peoria Manual at Lincoln in the opener. U-High goes to Rochelle and Rochester in Moline to play against the Moline team, the Maroons, I guess. Yeah, they're Maroons, aren't they?
19: Yep,
5: okay. And that game will be on 97.7 FM with Chris McLeod and Steve Bridge. Sangamo games tonight. Olympia is at Auburn, New Berlin at Marola Forsyth, Pittsfield and Porta, Athens at Riverton, and Pleasant Plains is at Williamsville. Yes, that game was originally scheduled for Pleasant Plains. They had a problem with the water main, and they had to move the game. The game played in Williamsville, and you can get in for nothing. So if you want to go to a good football game tonight, you have plenty of opportunities in the area. As we said, tomorrow, the one game in the area tomorrow is SHG and Lincoln Way Central up at Illinois Wesleyan. Two eight-man games tomorrow, Pawnee and Kincaid. Each will have an eight-man football game tomorrow. Derek, what are you looking most forward to in the SHC game? What kind of things will you be looking for? You'll get a chance to see Cam Brinkman play for the third consecutive season. He knows what he's doing at quarterback.
19: I wondered the first two games taking on Lincoln Way Central and Joliet Catholic. Do you use Cam Brinkman running the football as much as they did last year? I'm just thinking, Roop, that's going to be a very physical football game tomorrow and then a week from Saturday against Joliet Catholic. Cam's a very important part of the football team. And since they love the running backs they have on the roster, Gresh, Broomfield, Chapman, are they going to be a little more reliant on the running game? Because I think they love their offensive line. They've added a couple of new parts. And I think they're going to be able to run the football effectively. And trust me, Cam can rush for 1,000 yards if they need him to. But I wonder, do you need him to this year if you've got the great offensive line, the running backs that can carry the football? That's one thing I'm curious to see, if they'll use him as much running the football this year.
5: Well, and I'm looking up Cam's rush total last year, but I wonder how many of his yards were improvisational yards as opposed to planned runs.
19: I don't have a guess, but there were enough planned runs that brought me to that conclusion to bring that up.
5: Yeah. And I'm not finding his rushing total.
19: And sometimes if it's the read option, he's just reading the defense. So if the defensive end does this, then he does that. So that's also part of it as well.
5: Yeah, he was at 909 yards last year rushing. So I would think he'll be a 1,000 guy this year because he's also, gosh, I'm knocking on wood as they say this, but he's very durable. He took a lot of shots last year, and he kept on ticking. So that's the danger that you take when you have a running a quarterback who is capable of gaining 1,000 yards. You're exposing him to a lot of different things. And John Allison knows what he's doing. And John Allison has both of those guys. They've been together for 3 years now. They know what's best for the team, and they know what's best for Cam Brinkman. And so I'm sure it will be a judicious use of Cam Brinkman's legs. How about the wide receivers? Who are they going to be throwing the ball to mostly? Drew Ward was exceptional last year, influenced the game on, was field goal kicker. He was a kickoff guy. He was a DB. He was a wide receiver. Also started and was a relief pitcher for the baseball team. So Drew Ward did about everything he possibly could. Who's going to be the guys that Cam is throwing to?
19: I'm going to be a little cautious because I think some of that's kind of kept under wraps. So I'll just say Andrew Walters is back, their second leading receiver from last year. There's no doubt Drew Ward had an exceptional year, but Andrew Walters was the guy who caught that 4th and 8, what was it, a 70-yard touchdown pass in the game we did, Roop, against Rochester late in that ball game that tied the game up before Rochester won it with the game-winning field goal with 3 seconds left. So Walters is back, and I think there's a job up for grabs right now. They're dealing with an injury, so I think Walters certainly is a guy that will be able to be a big part of the passing game this year. More will be on display tomorrow.
5: Yeah, for sure. Well, it's I'm interested in the game that we're doing tonight because we're going to see a whole new look on offense for Springfield High. Senators had Brody Scheffler for 3 years under center, wound up as one of the top 5 passing quarterbacks in the history of the Central State A Conference. Cale Thurman was his main go-to guy most of the year. Thurman battled injuries a year ago. DeAndre Brown was one of the guys, all the guys that carried the ball, or most of the guys. Ed Horton is back, but they're kind of starting over on offense, and as I said earlier, a lot of young guys. Drew Benning gets a start at quarterback, and he's a junior that tried 12 passes last year. So I'm interested in how this one's going to be, and I think Cahokia is going to be dynamite. They've really got some weapons. So football's here, man. Time to go.
19: Have a great call.
5: All right, man. Darren Pritchett is in studio. Thanks to Darren for getting us getting us there, keeping us there. Shaggy was our board op, and of course we couldn't do it without the Shag Man. And Greg Hallbleib at Memorial Stadium got us set up, and we were able to pull it off. And we'll be back on the air in about 30 minutes or so with pregame of Springfield High and Cahokia. Thanks to everybody for listening. We do appreciate it. 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
14: ABC News, I'm Mike Dabosky. Lindsay Clancy's defense team rested its case today. She's on trial for the murder of her three children, with her lawyers arguing she was suffering from postpartum psychosis. 2 weeks after an appeals court halted construction of the White House ballroom, saying it needed congressional approval, Supreme Court Chief Justice John Roberts now says the project can move forward. For now, ABC's Stephen Portnoy has more.
15: It means that construction on the ballroom can continue, and not just the security-related portions, but all of the project that the president has insisted must be conducted as part of a vital renovation restoration of the east wing of the White House that not only includes the ballroom, but also what he's described as underground bunkers and a drone port on the roof and blast-proof columns, all of which he says will enhance the security features of the White House.
14: And investigators are currently on their way to Alaska, where a Cessna airplane crashed yesterday, killing eight people aboard. This is ABC News.
16: Here's your Storm Team 20 forecast. Lulls level off around 67 tonight under mainly clear skies, with a slight chance for storms. Winds out of the southwest around 5 miles per hour. High temperatures reach up to 83 tomorrow, mainly sunny skies. Clear skies tomorrow night, lows dip down to about 61. Low 80s Sunday and Monday. I'm meteorologist Laura Lockwood on Sports Radio 92.3 FM and 1450 AM. 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
1: ESPN Radio, ESPN App, Sirius XM, Channel 80, along with Amber Wilson. I'm Gabe Neitzel, in for the boys today. 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Earlier we did the Texans. Now we do the team the Texans played last night to kick off week two of the preseason, the Las Vegas Raiders.
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4: This is Ryan McFadden covering the Raiders. The biggest question coming out of Henderson, Nevada is when will number one overall pick Fernando Mendoza make his regular season debut? The Heisman Trophy winner might have to wait a while before the team decides to hand him the keys to the offense. Coach Clint Kubiak named Kirk Cousins the starting quarterback to begin training camp, and the 4th Pro Bowl selection has done a good job at maintaining that role. Kubiak, however, called Mendoza an ascending player and NFL ready. At the same time, the Raiders are in no rush to throw him on the field. They want to make sure they take their time in his development, something they have made clear from the very beginning.
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1: As we break down the Raiders now on Freddie and Harry, we begin with a reason for optimism. Amber, what's a reason to be optimistic about the Raiders in 2026?
5: Everything. Because you're going to be optimistic when it's a whole new day. There is nothing but optimism when you're starting anew. And there's a lot of new with this Las Vegas Raiders team. New coaches, new quarterback. It feels like a new era there that we're going to be entering in Las Vegas. So, of course, there is a ton of hope when you're at the dawn of it all, Gabe.
1: Yeah, I understand what I'm about to say comes from a high place of fan privilege. Because some of the most fun seasons I've had watching my team, the Green Bay Packers, is when you don't have those expectations. You can just sit back, watch a young team, see if they grow and come together. And I think that with the young players that they have and some of the free agents they brought in, because they spent a lot of money this offseason, sitting back and seeing if some of those young players can continue to grow, come together. Brock Bowers, Ashton Jeanty, some of the money they spent on defense. I think that can be a lot of fun if you are a Raiders fan this year, because I don't know if that's necessarily going to translate to wins and losses. It's about, okay, are they coming together as a team, and do you see hope for them in 27 or 28? What is the reason for concern for the Raiders?
5: The quarterback conversation. It's not the quarterbacks. I don't have my concern about their plan or about Kirk Cousins or, of course, the future of Fernando Mendoza. It's not that. It's that conversation. And that conversation can get loud. If they're starting Cousins and things aren't going well, how patient is the fan base with Mendoza? And do they deviate from that plan because of the noise? You can't let the noise get in your head. If you've got a plan, you stick to the plan. You can't even really let what you're seeing get in your head, right? Stick to the plan if you think what the best plan is for developing Fernando Mendoza is to sit him for whatever period of time you have slated in that plan. And so it's really just that conversation and the noise, Gabe, if they were to get off track from whatever plan it is that they have in place.
1: Yeah, I think it's the offensive line. Yes, they went out and spent money on Tyler Linderbaum to have him come in and be their center, but they've got a lot of other questions at a lot of other positions. And if you want to get Ashton Jeanty going, or you eventually want, if you want to protect Kirk Cousins, who is a little bit older, so he can stay in that position so you don't have to rush in the number one overall pick in Fernando Mendoza, and that offensive line has to hold up. And that is a reason of concern for me for the Raiders. Who's the most important non-QB in Vegas?
5: It is the O-line for everything that you just mentioned. And yes, they've tried to shore up that line. I mean, Powers, Johnson, and Miller were injured for a significant portion of last season. You'll get those guys back. I do think that there's reason to be hopeful that it'll be a little bit better, but we're talking about the worst line in the National Football League last season, Gabe. Even if there were reasons for that, it is that O-line, because you are looking at a quarterback for the future. Whenever you do decide to start Mendoza, he's going to need some protection, Gabe, from the pass rush on the other side.
1: I guess I looked at this because I don't have a ton of expectations for the Raiders as who's the most fun. So I put Brock Bowers here. I just wanted to give him a shout out because as long as he's healthy, I think he is a reason. But if you're flipping around and whatever they end up playing on Thursday night, oh man, the Raiders. Oh, he is. I think he's fun enough to watch the Raiders you know, if they're playing on one of those random Thursdays or Wednesdays or whatever days the NFL is playing on. And, yeah, so I put Brock Bowers down here.
5: He's a reason to watch.
1: Yeah. What is one word that best describes the Raiders?
5: Planned. Because this is all about the plan. Whatever plan they have in play. Every single move the Raiders have made this offseason has clearly been with the intention of Fernando Mendoza being their franchise quarterback in the future and working out. And so it's whatever plan you have in place in order to make that happen, that is the word that best describes them.
1: Yeah, I look at youth, especially on that offensive side. Ashton Jeanty, Brock Bowers, Fernando Mendoza eventually becoming the starting quarterback. How much is that youth going to start together, come together and show, yes, this can be a core that you're ultimately going to be able to build around and be competitive in one of the toughest divisions in the AFC? This season will be a success if, for the Raiders,
5: if the youth works out that you just mentioned. It doesn't matter wins, losses. I mean, six wins, you'd be ecstatic. It's about the future.
1: Yeah, if you stick to the plan. This season is a success if you stick to your plan that you have for Fernando Mendoza and don't suddenly have to rush out of that. Stick to the plan is a huge part for the Raiders. Are the Patriots the team to beat in the AFC? Shannon says, coming up next, Freddie and Harry on ESPN Radio.
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19: The anticipation is always eager for high school football in Central Illinois, and this year the wait is a week shorter as the expansion of the Illinois High School Association postseason moves the start of the regular football season up a week. And we're hoping for 14 weeks of some of the best gridiron action around. And it begins with a four-game week one to start 31 regular season games on the Woodward Community Media Springfield family as the Senators of Springfield host the Comanches of Cahokia. A beautiful good evening from Memorial Stadium on the bustling north side of Springfield. To our northwest, the Illinois State Fair is in the home stretch. Next door to the east, Robin Roberts Stadium continues its inaugural season. To the south, we have on our sister station, 970 WMAY-AM, the Glenwood Titans beginning yet another campaign under a new coach. And, of course, the Rochester Rockets are on the road. They're headed to the Quad Cities this evening on 97.7 WMAY-FM at Browning Field in Moline. But Memorial Stadium and this complex here at Lanphier High School is going to be a very, very busy place for most of the football season because the Women's Pro Baseball League continues. They have a game that's getting started and is just now getting started right next door. The Illinois State Fair, as we know, has a sold-out crowd for Ella Langley, who's going to be performing in about 90 minutes or so on the Illinois Lottery Grandstand stage. But what we're here for, Jim Rupert, is what we do here on Sports Radio 92.3 and 1450, and that's bring you high school football, and the Senators of Springfield are entering a new era as Trent Quarton takes over the Solons program and brings a different enthusiasm, but it also kind of brings some unknowns, at least as far as the looky-loos such as us get the chance to witness and transcribe for you.
20: Some of the names that we've talked about with Springfield High football for the past 3 years are gone. Brody Scheffler, gone. One of the top five passing quarterbacks in the history of the conference. His main target, Cale Thurman, gone. DeAndre Brown, one of the guys that they relied on heavily, gone. Nico Stepkowski, a bunch of those guys are gone, and they're starting over with a new coach, and they're starting over with some new players, and enthusiasm is high at Springfield High. They think they can be an interesting team to watch this year with a new quarterback and some new wide receivers and an added emphasis on defense, where a lot of their veteran players will be starting today on the defensive side of the ball.
19: Well, their opponent tonight is no slouch. Cahokia, a playoff team last year, finished at 9-3, and they're pretty much the real deal from everybody that we've talked to. They're one of the Blue Bloods. Now, they're a couple of classifications down in all likelihood from the Solons, but the Comanches of the Metro East area, directly across the river, by the way, from the Gateway Arch, are a pretty solid squad, as you'll see a lot of the familiar names from last year's roster that made the playoffs that are here tonight in Springfield.
20: Back-to-back 9-3 seasons for Coach Darren Donald, Doc Donald, as they call him. Enrollment of 798, they lost to Bree Central. We saw Bree Central the following week against Rochester. Rochester beat Bree Central. Bree Central beat Cahokia 36-12 in the playoffs last year. But the Comanches are loaded, Greg. They've got a 2,000-yard passer back. They've got a 900, almost 1,000-yard rusher who's not even starting on offense tonight. They've got their top five receivers are back. And they've got some guys back on D. Well, they've loaded up on the defensive side of the ball, as we said. Their top two rushers last year, 900 and almost 1,000 and over 700, and both those guys are starting on defense tonight. So they expect to be good. We talked to one of the assistants beforehand, and he said Edwardsville and Eastside and us are the three teams down in our part of the state that are going to be pretty good. So let's see what they've got tonight.
19: Our pregame is brought to you by Ward 7 Alderman Brad Carlson in the house. He's over there on the down box once again, part of the veteran chain crew on the far sideline. Brad Carlson, Ward 7 Alderman, always working hard for the people of Ward 7 and always supporting high school athletes. And, of course, our broadcasts all season long in the Woodward Community Media family are brought to you by Springfield Mayor Misty Bush. We're going to talk about more of this contest as well as all of the other games going on here in week number one on a positively glorious night. Even bring you a little game time weather forecast from State Senator Doris Turner. All coming up from Memorial Stadium, the Comanches of Cahokia are in Springfield to face the Senators, and we're back in 3 minutes.
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0: Bring our lineup in a little bit, courtesy of Sangamon County Sheriff Paula Crouch. Game time weather, by the way, courtesy of State Senator Doris Turner, proud supporter of high school athletics throughout the 48th District. Re-elect Senator Doris Turner in the November 3rd general election. Well, a little bit early for the kickoff, I guess. We'll kick it away in 21 minutes, according to the Memorial Stadium clock. But we are looking at 81 degrees with sunshine. Wind hardly a factor right now, blowing out of the southwest at 5 miles per hour. So a slight crosswind, the flag on the south side of Memorial Stadium on the other side of the Ray Ramsey track. And it's just, even though it's a huge flag, it is still rippling just a little bit, but not going to be much of a factor. And you can only find a few white fluffy clouds, and that's just about it. No real chance of rain. The radar is clear. That's your game time weather brought to you by State Senator Doris Turner. Current temperature reading 81 degrees, probably going to be somewhere around 80, maybe 79 or so for kickoff.
1: No rain is a wind in week one. A win in week one.
0: I know, isn't that? And that's a, well, and also no 90 degrees is a win in week number one as well. I was looking at the Comanche schedule, Jim, because they are not backing down on their non-conference schedule. They have some powers that are coming up. I'm not so sure about their week four opponent with St. Mary's Southside Catholic. Maybe, maybe not. But before they get into conference play, but in addition to the Senators, they going will be at Metamora next week in Woodford County, and then they will be heading to Mount Zion in week number three on Labor Day weekend. So they've scheduled pretty solidly. They are going to be battle-tested not only in their conference, but they're going to go right to work here in the first 3 weeks. So you have to give Coach Doc, a little bit of credit for putting together a pretty tough schedule.
1: You know, Greg, I guess that's one of the advantages of letting the 3-6 teams in. Now you don't have to worry about getting that magic 5 number on your wins. You can, if once you get to 3, you pretty much clinch the playoff spot. So that maybe that'll open things up on making scheduling a little bit easier. Hopefully that'll be the case.
0: Mentioned the Comanches were 9-3 last year. Springfield High did get into the postseason as a 5-4 squad, lost in the first round. By the way, the Solons will be at Collinsville next Friday night. Jim and I are going to head to the Metro East area, a little hour and a half jaunt down Interstate 55 and just barely off I-55, where we'll head to Collinsville High School. It's a big and busy week number one, and we'll be getting to that schedule here momentarily before Jim gets into the starting lineups. We can go over that right now. Glenwood and Normal West going on 9970 WMAY AM. Also, the WMAY app, you have links for each of the games that we're doing as the coin toss just conducted, and it looks like Springfield will be receiving the football to get things started. I did not see, though, if Cahokia won and deferred their choice.
1: They didn't signal. That's why I had glasses on them the whole time.
0: Well, we did get the signal. Looks like an experienced officiating crew. We'll get the crew card a little bit later, but I see some state final patches on the sleeves on this beautiful night. So the Solons will be going at it. Oh, that's right, Grant Noren. I knew I recognized that young man. That's a moderately local crew, I think local to the south and a little bit to the east. Ron Tisdale is the umpire. Mike Bell is the linesman. Clint Howard, the line judge. Heath Grody is the back judge. That's a largely Charleston area officiating crew. Grant Noren is the referee today. Ronnie Tisdale from not too far away.
1: Riverton.
0: But he is part of this crew, and they are all state final officials. So we've the game's in good hands this evening. Your coin toss, by the way, brought to you by Brailer Tire and Auto Center, the Dave Brailer family, longtime supporters of high school football since 1971, Springfield's first local choice for expert auto service and repair. 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That's scheduled for a 7 o'clock kickoff as well at Browning Field in Moline. Speaking of cool high school football stadiums, Rip and I were talking about that off the air a little earlier. Browning Field is another one of those cool places. Sits right next to Wharton Fieldhouse, a cool basketball venue. Decatur MacArthur is at Mattoon. Peoria Manual Academy is at Lincoln tonight. And U-High heads north to Rochelle to take on the Hubs. Jacksonville is at Jerseyville. Quincy Notre Dame at St. Teresa in Decatur. Lanphier at LaSalle Peru. Howard Fellows Stadium. I heard you talking about that stadium a little bit. One of my might be my favorite high school venue in the state of Illinois, up at LaSalle Prude Township High School. Southeast is at East Peoria, and tomorrow Sacred Heart Griffin is taking on Lincoln Way Central, but that will be at Illinois Wesleyan University's Tucci Stadium at 5 o'clock, so we'll get things started with Stephen M. Sitko, John Allison show at 4, and we'll get things rolling with pregame activity. Then with action from Tucci Stadium, then at 6:30. That's tomorrow, a 5 o'clock kickoff for those that are headed to Bloomington for that.
1: Right. What's the name of that stadium?
0: Tucci Stadium, T-U-C-C-I, Tucci Stadium.
1: Okay.
0: So
1: somebody donated money, got their name
0: on it. Oh, yeah, absolutely. It's that's where they used to play their baseball games, too, there in the southwest corner of it. If you go up there, you'll see the configuration, and you can see where that makes sense. But they've really done a great job with their facilities there. Tucci Stadium, a venerable place, but it's in great shape. Fun place to see a game. Tonight also, Williamsville hosting Pleasant Plains. Plains had a water main break, affected most of the village, so they had to move the game to Williamsville. Free admission tonight. Olympia's at Auburn, New Berlin at Marilla Forsyth. Pittsfield is at Porta, which I understand is the Channel 20 or the that Friday Night Lights game. Athens is at Riverton tonight. That place should be rocking. We're seeing signs all over the place around the radio station for the Hawks, and, of course, Athens coming in. North Mac and Greenville, Hillsborough, Pena, and a couple of 8-man games tomorrow. Pawnee will host Decatur Unity at 1 o'clock tomorrow afternoon. I recommend going. It's a fun atmosphere. Also a fun atmosphere, Jack Hanlon Stadium in Kincaid. South Fork Ponies will host Martinsville at 6 o'clock tomorrow night.
1: You mentioned the Plains-Williamsville game. Did you say that game was moved to Williamsville because of a power main?
0: Water main.
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0: Water main break, so it's in Williamsville.
1: Free admission.
0: Yep, you got free admission. Still about 15 minutes away from putting the ball on the tee. The Solons and the Comanches. Squad from Cahokia here in Springfield to take on the Senators as the Ward 7 Alderman Brad Carlson pregame continues. Jim will take a look at our Sangamon County Sheriff Paula Kropp starting lineups when we come back to Memorial Stadium in 3 minutes.
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0: The usual stellar job by the Springfield High School marching band with our Star Spangled Banner as our pregame continues, courtesy of Ward 7 Alderman Brad Carlson. 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Who's going to be on the field first, Jim?
1: Starting on offense for Springfield High, they'll have the ball first. Quarterback is Drew Benning. He's a junior. Was 7 of 12 passing last year, 128 yards and one touchdown. The running back will be Tyree Sullivan. He is a junior. We have three wide receivers. Jacob Scheffler, a sophomore, caught 15 passes last year with three touchdowns. Jackson Jenkins, a junior, 19 receptions a year ago for 216 yards and a touchdown. And James Houlihan, a sophomore, is the third wide receiver. The tight end is Jack Wright. He is the only senior starting on offense for the Senators. The left tackle is all-conference selection Trey Sutton. He's a junior. Gabe Morris, a sophomore, starts at left guard. The center is Joe Osland. The right guard is Jay Broomfield, a junior, and the right tackle is Ryan Johnson, a sophomore. Also look for Ed Horton to carry the ball. He's a leading returning ground gainer for the Senators. Gained 413 yards and three touchdowns a year ago. And also Rashawn Crawford had 60 yards rushing for the Senators a year ago. Starting on defense, up front, one of the defensive ends is Jeremiah Truss. He is a senior. The other defensive end is Stephen Salamatua, a senior. The defensive tackles are Trey Sutton, a junior, had 52 tackles, leading returning tackler for the Senators, and Jeremiah Smith, a senior. The linebackers, outside linebacker is Jay Rolfe, a junior. Two of the inside linebackers, Tyree Sullivan, a junior, had 29 tackles a year ago, and Jack Wright, a senior. Cornerbacks are Chris Taylor, a senior, and DeAnthony Brown, a junior. Strong safety is Oliver Shuppel, and the free safety is Carter Kim. Kim is a senior who made 20 tackles a year ago. That's the starting both ways for Springfield High. They have three guys who are two-way starters. That would be Sullivan at running back and linebacker, right at tight end and linebacker, and left tackle and defensive tackle Trey Sutton. For the Comanches of Cahokia, they only have one guy starting both ways. The quarterback is Nigel Gooden, 59% passer a year ago, passed for 2,079 yards and 18 touchdowns. The running back is Bryant Bird, 13 rushes a year ago for 80 yards. We said their top two returning running backs are both starting on defense only tonight. Wide receiver Tyreek Haynes, wide receiver Hartles Holman. Holman had 36 receptions for 717 yards, led the Comanches a year ago. Third wide receiver is Cortez Rose at 26 catches a year ago, and Martavius Norris starts at wide receiver. Offensive line up front, Mikhail Henderson, 6'1", 245. Tamarian Abram, 6'2", 315. Elijah Davis, 6'2", 260. Torian Williams, 5'10", 300. And Spencer Shorter, 6'2", 310. That's the starting offense for Cahokia. Starting on defense up front, Deontay Hand, a junior, starts at defensive end. Dante Woods starts at defensive end. Mikhail Henderson, one of the only two-way starter, he's a defensive tackle. Linebackers are Pierre Taylor and Farrell Holman. In the secondary, it's Ernest Winters III, Steve Land Mobley Kidd. Chase Bradley is a cornerback. Kenyon Logan Jr. is a cornerback, and Donald Collier is one of the defensive backs. That's the starting lineup for Cahokia. They were 9-3 a year ago, made it to the quarterfinals of the Class 4A playoffs.
0: Lineups brought to you by Sangamon County Sheriff Paula Crouch. Our kickoff is next. Springfield Cahokia from Memorial Stadium here on WFMB Springfield. And we'll be back with the opening kickoff as we begin the 2026 high school football season in 3 minutes.
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0: Just about ready to go. The Senators in their home black uniforms with the black helmets and the red trim, white numerals, and Solens in block lettering above the front numeral. 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Again, our temperature reading at game time still sitting at 81 degrees, courtesy of State Senator Doris Turner bringing you the forecast. I dare you to find a rain cloud. 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
1: Makai Henderson is going to tee it up for Cahokia deep for the Senators. All right, we got Ed Horton back there. DeAnthony Brown is 8 on the far side. Those are the two deepest of the receivers for Springfield High.
0: Clock resets to 12 minutes, and we're just about ready to go. As we mentioned, the officiating crew, a very veteran and playoff experienced crew led by referee Grant Norris.